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1: John Morgan is his name. This is iHeart Country House Party every Saturday night, bringing you the perfect soundtrack to whatever you got going on. Macy, she's stuck at work. She asked for Zach Top, South of Sanity. You're going to see him on tour this fall. It's going to be awesome. We'll get to him in a few.

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Load up the cooler. Ignore that honey-do list. Yeah. What else we got here? Oh, yeah. Play some country music. Nice and loud, too. 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
1: And it's Wayne D. My Instagram is He's Wayne D. Show's called I Heart Country House Party. 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Tap the microphone button on the radio station's page, and you can send a message in studio that will play for Taylor. We can't get to all of them. We're going to do our best. My challenge is keep smashing that microphone button and send them in. Here's one now.
2: Hey, it's Kate, and I wanted to ask Taylor, what's something you learned over the years that's helped you stay so successful throughout your career?
1: Ooh, that is a good one. Thanks, Kate. Taylor, what do you think?
3: I think one thing I've learned over the many years of studio sessions and writing sessions and working with people collaboratively is that your energy and attitude that you bring into the room can affect absolutely everything about the day. So really trying to be accountable to knowing that enthusiasm for the actual craft that you guys have all shown up to do, it can make or break the session. So like, if you come in and you act like you don't want to be there, everyone else is going to pick up on that. It doesn't matter if you're the artist or you're a writer or you're a producer or you're an engineer, like everyone's going to pick up on you not wanting to be there. And it could very well, these are very intuitive people who like want to make art. It could kind of make sure that nobody makes anything that day if you're acting like you had to be dragged in there. So I'd say like be enthusiastic about being able to be making art every day that you get to make art.
1: That's very well said. I love your take on that. Hey, Taylor Swift is hanging out with us. You want to be a part of the show? 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
1: And we are spending our Saturday night with Taylor Swift. Appreciate you, girl. Congrats on all the success we're seeing on I Knew It, I Knew You. It's a song that ended up being a part of Toy Story. You wrote it for the movie through the eyes of Jesse, your favorite character. But your fans have always picked your lyrics apart. They have favorite lyrics or favorite verses. Was there a certain portion of this song or a lyric that you have in this song that you're like, man, this part means a lot. I hope they don't miss this.
2: I love that the lyrics of this song are really being delved into by the fans because there are several lyrics that have like more than one meaning to them. When you're getting to write for a film that's this brilliant and has this many different themes running throughout it, you only have so long in a song to convey and surmise and sum up this entire film that people just watched. So sometimes you'll try to have like a double meaning in a line. The first line of the song is, I knew you through the days of the blades of the grass in summer. And the double meaning of that is, first of all, there's the word days. It's spelled D-A-Z-E in the lyrics, but you could also, if you wanted to think of it as days, D-A-Y-S, you could perceive it as that. But I thought of it as like a childhood days of like you look back and you see this sort of like blurry, beautiful memory that's kind of blurry at the edges. And the blades of the grass in summer, that harkens back to childhood and playing and using your imagination. But also there's the added meaning of they're toys. They can only see up to the height of blades of grass. So that was kind of what I was trying to do with each line, was making sure that, like, you know, parachutes for the free fall of being younger. There's the actual parachute army toys in Toy Story, as well as symbolically somebody who helps you grow up and helps your landings be softer. Just things like that. So thanks to all the fans who have actually cared about the lyrics. You guys are the best.
1: No, for real. Oh, your fans are awesome. Taylor Swift is hanging out. Swifties, y'all are blowing us up on social media. Keep it up. It's at iHeartCHP. That's our main account, at iHeartCHP. 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
1: So crazy, man. Congrats to Michael.
2: 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No way.
1: 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Shout out Capital One teaming up with us again for an amazing weekend in Vegas. It's a couple of weeks away. Can't wait for it. 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
1: And it's Wayne D diving into some of the biggest stories out of Nashville. It's the iHeart Country Roundup. Miley Cyrus has officially just changed her name to Miley. Now, obviously not in real life. She's still getting bills to Miley Cyrus. Her credit card still says Miley Cyrus. But when it comes to entertainment, she wants to just be Miley. Her dad commented with the throwback photo he posted on social media. He says, "Family means more than ever now. I always called my little girl Miley, just Miley, and I'll continue to call her that as she moves forward. So proud of my baby girl." That's pretty cool. He said he feels good about her going with her first name. And Dollywood recently announced a way that they will continue to pay tribute to Dolly after her passing. They're introducing a new character in the park. He said it makes complete sense for us to look forward to a new chapter being added to our park in 2027. The Dollywood president said this new character will be named the Dreammaker after Dolly, who not only made her own dreams come true, but also did the same for those around her. And you know you're a big deal when a social media post goes viral of you announcing your dog's name. Taylor Swift, Travis Kelce shared on social media recently that they have a brand new puppy. And that puppy's name is Wendy. No, for real, Wendy is the dog's name. Although I do like pets with people names. It's funny, right?
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1: And it's time for some new country on a Saturday night. What's going on? It's Wayne D. Moore with our girl Taylor Swift. Coming up in just a few minutes. 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Meet Kevin Powers. He's got Shibuzi on this one. Move on. 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
1: Hey, you know, today's like a holiday for a lot of guys. This is the most active fantasy football day of the year. A lot of drafts happening. Girlfriends rolling eyes all over the country. Football season does start Thursday. Who are you excited for?
2: Anyone but the Cowboys.
1: Oof. Okay. That's how I know you're a real football fan. LD checking in. Here's Don't.

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1: And it's iHeart Country House Party. Man, the phone line's been going nuts, too. 1-877-367-4432. Talking to Taylor Swift. You got a question for her. Reach out. Who's this?
2: Hey, it's Charles.
1: What's up, Charles? What do you got for Taylor Swift, man?
2: All right, I got to know, Taylor, for the Toy Story movie. I took my kids to see it. We all loved it. And I got to know, what was it about the movie that stood out for you?
3: When I got to see an early version of Toy Story 5, I was struck by several themes going on throughout the movie, but I really was zeroing in on Jessie, the character that has been my favorite ever since she was introduced into these films. And I was seeing that she was going through sort of like a full circle moment as a character, and that if you've watched the Toy Story films, you know her central heartbreak comes from her kid, Emily. And I was just kind of seeing her go through things with Bonnie that sort of healed those wounds in a way. There was a lot of like reunions of old friends and seeing people that you haven't seen in a while and kind of forgiving past heartbreak or whatever, and kind of healing that within yourself. And so I remember thinking of the line, "I knew you through the days of the blades of the grass in summer." And that being sort of a line I loved because it conjures up this idea of childhood and playfulness and everything, but also they're toys. So they're literally looking through blades of grass because that's how tall they are. And I also kind of like it when a word like days, like D-A-Z-E, sounds like D-A-Y-S, and you can, as a listener, decide which word you assign to the meaning of that. But yeah, that was the first kind of lyric that I came up with. And it happens to be the first lyric of the song.
1: That's so cool. I love like behind the scenes of like how a song falls together. Hey, Taylor Swift is hanging out with us. 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
1: A lot of love for Taylor Swift. 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
1: And it's Wayne D. There's Taylor Swift. I knew it. I knew you. So Taylor is our guest tonight for iHeart Country House Party. There's more with her coming up in just a few minutes. But first, maybe you had a rough Saturday. Maybe leading into the weekend was just a mess in general for you. Hey, Tay has an in-the-feels story. If you could use some positivity, that's on the way in just a couple of minutes from right now. Also going to hear from Lauren Elena, Chase Matthew, too. Make sure you reach out, call or text if you need some. We got you back all night. 1-877-367-4434.

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1: Need a reason to smile? Wayne, Dee, and Tay are hitting you in the feels.
2: All right, so this past week, Project Ride a Bike, which was created by two amazing human beings, they gifted 73 fifth grader students new bicycles over at an elementary school. Brand new bicycles. They got helmets, gloves, backpacks, and tire repair tools just in time for summer. It was all funded entirely through community donations, and the initiative evolved from collecting used bikes, and then they would fix them up. But now they're able to collect donations and just go ahead and buy brand new bikes. But volunteers assembled the bikes and taught students basic safety and maintenance skills, including braking, gear shifting, and tire repair. And the program just aims to promote, you know, physical activity within the community, especially over summertime. That's your In the Feels.
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1: Amazing message from Dan and Shay, because if you do need somebody, promise more people care than you think, man. Hey, my name is Wayne D. Shout out to Taylor Swift and her crew for making tonight happen. There's more with Taylor coming up in about just under 10. Casey Musgraves now. It's

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1: And I tell you, if you're enjoying us hanging with Taylor Swift tonight, this is the coolest moment for me in my career, like to have Taylor Swift in here. You're celebrating the success of your song, I Knew It, I Knew You. The Toy Story entire franchise is just so iconic. When Disney and Pixar reached out to you to be a part of this film, how did that hit you? How did you react originally? Like, what were some feelings you had?
2: When I realized that we were going to have the opportunity to write a song for Toy Story, it really hit me, the weight of this, like how lucky we were to get to sort of take up what Randy Newman has created and continue that legacy. And so rather than thinking like, oh, you know what we're going to do? We're going to reinvent this. I just thought we're going to take these beautiful, you know, tapestries of musical art he's created brushstroke by brushstroke. And we're going to try to create something that would go in that collection that you could hopefully like hang next to those paintings on the wall. If we were talking about paintings, I'm sorry, I go into metaphor a lot. Anyway, you know, I'm a huge Randy Newman fan. So is Jack. So Randy tends to go to really different kind of chord progressions and has very different musical sensibilities than I do. And so we tried to channel what would Randy do? That took us to a very different place musically and from a chord structure perspective. The harmonica came in because I really thought that we needed to, in this ode to Jessie, kind of, you know, pay homage to where she comes from, which is she's this cowgirl doll and she comes from this Western landscape. And I thought that that would be really cool to kind of signify that this is actually Jessie's song. This is from her perspective. This is in honor of her.
1: It's funny because if you think about it, Jessie is like one of the most unique characters that's a part of the story since she came around. Taylor Swift, our special guest. I know you're dying to ask questions yourself. So if you want to reach out, go get the iHeartRadio app. It is a free download. There's a feature on there called the Talk Back microphone button. Okay. My goal for you tonight is send us so many talkbacks you break that thing. Okay. Microphone button. Go hit that now. We'll try and get some of your messages coming up next.
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1: 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So Taylor Swift is our guest tonight on iHeart Country House Party. Her team just told me something crazy that I get to give away, okay? 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
1: That's Morgan Wallen's Been By Now. My name is Wayne D. Moore with our guest Taylor Swift in just minutes. First, Gavin Adcock, brand new country called Wannabe.

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1: And it's Wayne D. My Instagram is He's Wayne D. Show's called I Heart Country House Party. 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Tap the microphone button on the radio station's page, and you can send a message in studio that will play for Taylor. We can't get to all of them. 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My challenge is, keep smashing that microphone button and send them in. Here's one now.
2: Hey, it's Kate, and I wanted to ask Taylor, what's something you learned over the years that's helped you stay so successful throughout your career?
1: Ooh, that is a good one. Thanks, Kate. Taylor, what do you think?
3: I think one thing I've learned over the many years of studio sessions and writing sessions and working with people collaboratively is that your energy and attitude that you bring into the room can affect absolutely everything about the day. So really trying to be accountable to knowing that enthusiasm for the actual craft that you guys have all shown up to do, it can make or break the session. So like, if you come in and you act like you don't want to be there, everyone else is going to pick up on that. It doesn't matter if you're the artist or you're a writer or you're a producer or you're an engineer, like everyone's going to pick up on you not wanting to be there. And it could very well, these are very intuitive people who like want to make art. It could kind of make sure that nobody makes anything that day if you're acting like you had to be dragged in there. So I'd say like be enthusiastic about being able to be making art every day that you get to make art.
1: That's very well said. I love your take on that. Hey, Taylor Swift is hanging out with us. You want to be a part of the show? 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
2: 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We're going to let her do that in just a couple of minutes with I Knew It, I Knew You. Sit tight, all right? 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
1: And it's Wayne D, iHeart Country House Party. Ashley, Monday's a holiday, and, well, I'm working anyway.
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1: I'm just saying. I don't mind, though. I love what I do. Thanks for checking in, by the way. Stella Lefty, song is Boston, plays after this. Here's Water at a Wedding.

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1: And iHeart Country House Party rolls on. Taylor Swift, our special guest, and you never get to play DJ. So I figured it's your song. How about you do the intro? Go ahead.
2: 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And this is my new song, I Knew.

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1: Chase Matthew, that is holding it down. This is iHeart Country House Party, Wayne D. Thank you to Taylor Swift and her crew for making tonight possible. What a special night that was. You missed the Taylor Swift interview? Stay close to my Instagram. He's Wayne D. Going to put the whole thing online tomorrow.

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7: 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Show number 1703 of After Midnight starts right now. I'm your host, Granger Smith. You know, they call this the day of rest. I hope you get some today. I've got some good news I want to share with you. So hang tight. You can rest while you wait for the good news. I've also got some Nashville news with Ann Hudson coming in here with stories about your favorite stars out there in Nashville, most of which we will play their country music all the way till the sun comes up. But it begins right here at hour number one. It's no longer Saturday night. It's officially Saturday morning. That's because

Pioneer Valley's Country Kicks 100.9. Early Sunday, welcome to it. How about we get the day going with some good news? I just happen to have some I'll share with you in two songs.

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2: I knew I'd see her around. I'd be at some party. She'd show up and I'd be walking out. Or across some parking lot, hiding behind her sister. I'd look up, she'd be at the red light beside me in that white Maxima with a sticker on the back. I'd act like I didn't see her. We play at the same pumps, flip through the same stations, and slow down for the same curves, run around with the same crowd. We just needed some time. She could get on with her life, and I'd get on with mine. Thought I would be fine, but maybe not.

0: 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Well, Granger's got some good news to share now.
1: In Georgia, a single mom thought that she was stuck with a massive car repair bill after being told that she needed a brand new engine. 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And so far, people have given more than $165,000, giving this mom and her daughters not just reliable wheels, but a whole new start.
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0: Bro, I appreciate that encouragement very much. Thank you.
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0: 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Ann Hudson is about to jump on and share some Nashville news with us. Ann, what do you have lined up?
1: Well, we got some CMA Award scoop, Granger. I will tell you when they're planning to announce the nominees and what artist they've lined up to do it. Scoop coming up in your Nashville news next. Why?

0: from Nashville's Music Row. It's Ann Hudson.
1: So the nominees for the 60th Annual CMA Awards will be revealed a week from today on Thursday, September 10th. Good Morning America's Laura Spencer will announce several categories live on the show, followed by a live stream hosted by Leanne Womack and American Idol winner Hannah Harper at 8 a.m. Central. On the CMA's YouTube channel, you can check it out there. CMA Awards air live from Nashville on November 18th on ABC and Disney Plus. Wow, those rumors about Drake and Ella Langley are really firing up about them having a collab together after he was spotted at her show. And then, well, he was at a club when he busted out his own version of Ella Langley's Choose in Texas. Fans are just convinced that something is coming and that they'll be working together soon.
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7: Hey, welcome to Sunday, everybody. I'm your host, Granger Smith. Welcome to After Midnight. I've got this question. What's your opinion on electric cars? You got a big opinion on this? Let me know. Call me then. 866-607-8383. I've also got Earl Dibbles Jr. coming in here at the back half of the hour with a dumb criminal story. All this here right in the middle of the night. I'm glad you're with me. It's After Midnight.

Pioneer Valley's Country, Kix 100.9. Okay, two songs we're asking this question. I want to hear from you. Where do you stand on electric cars? 866-607-8383.

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1: We're more than just a country radio show. We're a late-night family. And Granger Smith is the voice that keeps the night going strong. Thanks for riding with us here on After Midnight with Granger Smith.

0: Thanks for staying up. 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
1: Okay, I got to say, personally, this is one of my favorite topics we've done in a long time because I'm so interested in these phone calls because they're so negative. I've got the Ant-Man.
2: Has there been anyone that has been like, man, I'm all about these electric cars?
1: Yeah, so the question is, how do you feel about electric cars? And I think, let me just say, qualify this by saying, I don't have an electric car. I don't necessarily want an electric car. I don't have a use for electric car. I'm one of these guys that drives an old Duramax. So I don't have skin in the game. Mm-hmm. But I think the tide is turning as far as there are more people accepting the electric cars and benefiting from them.
2: Right.
1: I guess I'd say that's the nice way to say it.
2: Sure.
1: But everyone so far is against it that calls this radio show.
2: So any supporters out there?
1: Anybody? 866-607-8383.
3: Hey, Norby here from North Carolina. The electric car thing, I'm totally against it. If you lived in the city, I can see why. In the country, no way. You know, they don't tell you with EV how much it costs to replace the battery. One thing is too expensive to buy a car. Another thing is, you know, when you drive it, it's to get 300 hours per drive. Okay, don't turn on the radio, don't turn on the air conditioning. It takes all the way from my battery life. And next thing you know, you run out of battery life and the side of the road broke down. Craziest thing I've seen on the road was an EV Cybertruck, a generator sitting in the trunk charging it while I was driving. So what's the whole purpose of that? They're trying to put more pollution than the car would to do. Love your show. Have a good one.
1: That's one of the most redneck things I've heard in a long time.
2: I would love to see a picture of that.
1: Yeah,
2: a Cybertruck with a generator in the back, full of diesel, charging the Cybertruck.
1: So I got to say, I hear you, brother, and I hear those concerns. First of all, they're just not that expensive. If you look at Facebook Marketplace, you look at a used one, they're not that expensive. Batteries last longer than we think. They go farther than we think because I got to stop and use the restroom anyway on a road trip. And people, these Teslas specifically will drive. This show is not sponsored, by the way. Let me just say that.
2: Maybe it should be. Can we do that?
1: I sound like I'm like advocating for them.
2: Well, Elon just lived down the road. So come on.
1: But I will say that those Teslas will go, it doesn't leave you on the side of the road if you're run out of charge. The Teslas will go automatically to find the place.
2: We're about to run out. We need to go find a charge.
1: It knows as you're running out where the next place is, and it's already going there. You don't have a choice because it wants to protect you from this thing. So I don't know. I think that the tide's changing with these things.
2: I think so too. And you and I've had conversations. I've started looking. I found one the other day that was 12,000 miles for 30 grand. On Facebook.
1: It's practically brand new.
2: Yeah, it's brand new. In a normal one, that would have been two oil changes ever.
1: Yeah. Let me say one negative thing I did hear from a person close to me. He's a lineman. Okay. And he told me that people they're adding the superchargers in their garages and their houses. If you're living in a neighborhood with, all the houses, they're drawing too much power to the garage.
2: Oh, interesting.
1: That the house, the infrastructure wasn't built for.
2: Oh. Oh, so wow.
1: That's okay. Something I hadn't heard yet.
2: Yeah.
1: But he's like, yeah, people, and it was more of an indictment on the home builders.
2: Home builders are not ahead enough
1: to say, maybe one day this person will charge an EV in their garage.
2: Yeah.
1: We should wire the house for them. They're not, these homes, the wires are too small, basically.
2: Yeah, I could see that.
1: 866-607-8383.
4: Electric cars are bad. 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
2: I don't think that's the way it works, though.
1: We need one of these big YouTubers, to do this.
2: Oh,
1: these guys
2: that
1: like Whistling Diesel or something. 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That's good. 866-607-8383.
0: You can be a part of a show tonight by jumping in on this conversation. Just call up at 866-607-8383. That's 866-607-8383. 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
1: Okay, let me first tell you the conclusion, and then Earl can tell you the story. A mother and her son are both arrested and put in jail because they're dumb. Earl's going to fill in the blanks on that story. Earl Dibble's Dumb Criminals coming up next.

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0: Earl Dibbles and Dumb Criminals on After Midnight.
1: I'm Earl Dibbles Jr. I'm a country boy. I'm an honest boy, too, and crime don't pay. I got a story to prove it. A video's been released showing a mom squaring off with a police officer while her son was being arrested for DUI. The 19-year-old was initially pulled over after they suspected that he was driving while intoxicated. The mom then showed up and appeared to be intoxicated herself. That's when she tried to tackle the cop that was arresting her son. She was charged with battery of a police officer. Her son was charged with aggravated DUI. They both were charged with being dumb.
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6: Hey, thanks for starting your Sunday here with me on After Midnight, y'all. I'm Granger Smith, your host. I've got some things that went down on this day in history I want to talk about coming up, plus some Nashville news with Ann Hudson. Those are recent stories from your favorite stars out there in Nashville. Hang tight for all of this early on a Sunday, late on a Saturday. We are After Midnight.

Kicks 100.9. One New York newspaper reported that the North Pole was discovered. Do you know what year that was? I'll remind you that, plus some other things that went down on this day in history coming up in Tucson. Let me tell you.

0: talking about history. And he's even got the diploma to prove it. 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
1: On this day, September the 6th, 1522, Magellan's expedition successfully circumnavigated the globe. 1901, President William McKinley was shot. 1909, the New York Times reported that Robert Peary had discovered the North Pole. 1915, the first tank was produced. His name was Little Willie. 1984, Texas troubadour Ernest Tubb passed away. 1995, the Baltimore Orioles shortstop Cal Ripken Jr. broke the record for the most consecutive games ever played at 2,131. 2012, Vince Gill received a Hollywood star on the Walk of Fame. And some famous birthdays include actors Idris Elba, soul singer Macy Gray, and royal Pippa Middleton. Those are just a few things that went down on this day in history.
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24: I love a first cast when the water's glass and the line starts to run. 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I love a twilight in the morning before the day wakes up.

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Hey, thank you for starting your Sunday here with me on After Midnight. What woke you up so early this morning? Call me up and share. My number's 866-607-8383.

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1: 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Ann is about to join us with another round of Nashville news. Ann, what do you got coming up?
2: Oh my gosh, Granger, do you remember when Luke Bryan got all kinds of criticism for that song and the lyrics, Fish Hunt, Golf Drink? Well, he responded to that criticism. I got that story coming up in your Nashville news next. Summer.

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1: Late Night Country just hits different. And Granger is bringing the soundtrack to your overnight. Thanks for being a part of the After Midnight family.

0: from Nashville's Music Row. It's Ann Hudson.
1: Luke Bryan admits the online backlash over his song Fish Hunt Golf Drink got under his skin. Critics accused him of using AI and attacked the song for its simple lyrics. But Luke says a few young influencers created that narrative that everybody else just kind of followed along with.
2: Well, wait, I'm not sure I'm happy about a bunch of teenagers telling a 50-year-old man he's a piece of songwriter.
3: But that's what.
2: And then I'm like, dude, you're 16. You're talking to a grown man that's made a ton of money doing this.
1: Luke also said he felt like jealousy might be behind some of the criticism and said that he would never allow his own kids to treat people online the way some critics have treated him. Well, this is exciting. One of the biggest country festival lineups of 2027 has been announced, starring none other than George Strait. He'll headline Boots in the Park, New Mexico, happening on May 14th through the 16th in 2027, obvi. And the rest of the lineup is pretty stacked as well, with Brooks and Dunn, Jason Aldean, Zach Top, and John Party also performing. And even more artists are going to be announced soon. Pre-sale begins on September 10th, followed by general sale on September 11th.
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8: Weekend third shifters, thank you for keeping America rolling 24-7. It means more to say that early on a Sunday. Whatever the reason you're up early or up late, I'm just glad you're here. Granger Smith, your host of After Midnight, asking this question. Who does fall remind you of? Like, is there a person that fall reminds you of? If there's a story, call me. 866-607-8383. I've also got Earl Bibbles Jr. with a dumb criminal story to put a smile on her face. Happy Sunday, everybody. Hope you get some rest today. It's After Midnight.

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1: Okay, the topic of the hour, and I've been running this for a few shows now, and I think it's been a good one. Who does fall remind you of? I've got my producer, the Ant-Man, sitting with me. And we have said earlier, we had a topic that said, what's your favorite thing about fall? But now we're saying who, the person, it reminds you of this, right? So
2: do you have somebody?
1: I think my dad.
2: Yeah, it doesn't.
1: Dad loved fall. Dad loved football. Dad loved turkey and dressing. Dad loved leaf changing. Dad loved deer hunting and hunting dove. So yeah. Yeah, it's a person. How about you?
2: Mine's going to sound so sad.
1: Why?
2: Because I spent a lot of alone time in the fall. My mom worked a ton and it was just the two of us. So I would walk to school and walk back home and I would be by myself a lot. So if I was trying to think of somebody and I was like, to be honest, I think about being alone in the fall and winter. It was a lot of that. Sorry, I didn't mean to bring this whole thing down.
1: You're right. That is a sad, sad story. I need a phone call now to lift me up. So somebody help me with this. 866-607-8383.
3: Fall is when my grandmother and my mom used to start making cakes and pies and all that other stuff. And also with crochet and making gifts for people for Christmas. Hope you have a good one.
1: Yeah, you think of the smells with that, you know, the fall smells of the house. That's a cool thing.
2: That is cool.
1: It's a good phone call. 866-607-8383.
4: Fall reminds me of a female named Christy. It's her favorite time of the year. Changing of the leaves, the crisp morning air, everything changing into beautiful colors, the air smelling clearer. It's a beautiful time of year. Her name is Christy, and that's what it reminds her of.
1: Yeah, shout out to Christy.
2: I think that was Christy.
1: Maybe that is Christy. Maybe, yeah. Christy? Is that you?
2: It might have been.
1: 866-607-8383.
5: 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We want to hear from you.
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Kix 100.9, Pioneer Valley's country. It may still be Saturday night where you are. I thank you for being here. Where are you listening right now? My number is 866-607-8.

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1: Hey, this is Beth in Lexington, Kentucky. I'm out delivering the mail to the post offices in the big truck. Y'all have a great day. Bye.
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0: Kicks 100.9. A man in Florida decided to take a stroll through a parking lot with no pants, an open bottle of booze, and a fake name straight out of a high school English class. Earl Dibbles Jr. is going to share this dumb criminal story with us next.
1: I don't know if you were looking at me or not. You probably smile like that all the time. I don't mean to...

0: Dibbles and Dumb Criminals on After Midnight.
1: So get this, y'all. Down there in Florida, some fella named Vincent Conroy, 56 years old, young, got himself all liquored up and decided pants weren't just part of his daily plan. Feller was wandering around a parking lot wearing nothing but a t-shirt and poor judgment. When the law rolled up and asked for his name, he goes, "I'm Charles Dickens." Like, you know, old Christmas book fella. The cops didn't buy that story, shockingly. Turns out he had an open bottle, no pants, and a pile of lies. Got thrown into the clink for the night, but the judge let him walk the next morning with no bail. Dumb.
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1: Whether you're on the road, on the job, or you just can't sleep, Granger Smith is right here with you. Thanks for being a part

0: a story that'll make you smile. 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
1: In Georgia, a single mom thought that she was stuck with a massive car repair bill after being told that she needed a brand new engine. But another mechanic saw what was really going on and not only fixed her SUV for free, he and his team set up a crowdfund to help her out even more. 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And so far, people have given more than $165,000, giving this mom and her daughters not just reliable wheels, but a whole new start.
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1: Good morning, brother. 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Keep up the good work.
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1: Ann Hudson is about to jump on and share some Nashville news with us. Ann, what do you have lined up?
2: Well, we got some CMA Awards scoop, Granger. I will tell you when they're planning to announce the nominees and what artist they've lined up to do it. Scoop coming up in your Nashville news next. It's

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1: 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I'm Granger Smith, coming to y'all from home this morning in Central Texas. 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
8: Coming into the home stretch, one final hour of Sunday's After Midnight starts right now. Welcome. I'm Granger Smith, your host. There are things that went down on this day in history I want to talk about coming up. Plus some Nashville news, recent things that have gone down in Nashville that Ann Hudson is going to catch you up with. All of this on this final hour. Thanks for being here.

Pioneer Valley's Country, Kix 100.9. One New York newspaper reported that the North Pole was discovered. Do you know what year that was? I'll remind you that, plus some other things that went down on this day in history coming up in 2 songs.

0: talking about history, and he's even got the diploma to prove it. It's time for This Day in History on After Midnight with Granger Smith.
1: On this day, September the 6th, 1522, Magellan's expedition successfully circumnavigated the globe. 1901, President William McKinley was shot. 1909, the New York Times reported that Robert Peary had discovered the North Pole. 1915, the first tank was produced. His name was Little Willie. 1984, Texas troubadour Ernest Tubb passed away. 1995, the Baltimore Orioles shortstop Cal Ripken Jr. broke the record for the most consecutive games ever played at 2,131. 2012, Vince Gill received a Hollywood star on the Walk of Fame. And some famous birthdays include actors Idris Elba, soul singer Macy Gray, and royal Pippa Middleton. Those are just a few things that went down on this day in history.
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1: I get up every morning at 3:15 to go to work, but we've recently moved, and I can't listen to the radio in the mornings like I normally do, and I miss you saying, God is worthy of our praise, and I miss that every morning, and I just wish I could catch it still.
0: Well, I love that encouragement. I love that you say that. I just want you to know, if you do get up, or maybe you can't sleep, or you're getting up early for any reason, we're still here for you.

0: 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Ann is about to join us with another round of Nashville news. Ann, what do you got coming up?
1: Oh my gosh, Granger, do you remember when Luke Bryan got all kinds of criticism for that song and the lyrics, Fish Hunt, Golf Drink? Well, he responded to that criticism. I got that story coming up in your Nashville news next.

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1: What happens after midnight? Stories get deeper. Songs hit harder. Faith shines brighter. Thanks so much for being a part of the

0: from Nashville's Music Row. It's Ann Hudson.
1: Luke Bryan admits the online backlash over his song Fish Hunt Golf Drink got under his skin. Critics accused him of using AI and attacked the song for its simple lyrics. But Luke says a few young influencers created that narrative that everybody else just kind of followed along with.
2: Well, wait, I'm not sure I'm happy about a bunch of teenagers telling a 50-year-old man he's a piece of songwriter.
3: But that's what
2: the... And then I'm like, dude, you're 16. You're talking to a grown man that's made a ton of money doing this.
1: Luke also said he felt like jealousy might be behind some of the criticism and said that he would never allow his own kids to treat people online the way some critics have treated him. Well, this is exciting. One of the biggest country festival lineups of 2027 has been announced, starring none other than George Strait. He'll headline Boots in the Park, New Mexico, happening on May 14th through the 16th in 2027, obvi. And the rest of the lineup is pretty stacked as well, with Brooks and Dunn, Jason Aldean, Zach Top, and John Party also performing. And even more artists are going to be announced soon. Pre-sale begins on September 10th, followed by general sale on September 11th.
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Pioneer Valley's Country kicks 100.9. 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
2: 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Here's Manny Munoz.
3: I am Manny Munoz. Thank you for tuning in to iHeartRadio's Communities. It is our weekly public affairs show where we try to bring you conversations that'll help you better understand important issues or maybe just some interesting topics. Either way, I do hope you'll stick around for the next half hour. And if you have any comments, questions, or suggestions, please feel free to reach out on Instagram. My handle is at IOD Manny. That's at IOD MANNY. Now, let's get on with the show. It's hard to imagine that it's been 25 years now since the 9/11 terror attacks, and the unity we all felt in the days and months afterwards feel like they've long evaporated. But on the anniversary, we commemorate the 9/11 day of service and remembrance. Let's talk about exactly what that means as we bring in Jay Winnick. He is co-founder and executive vice president of 9/11 Day. Jay, thanks so much for the time. I was appreciative for it.
4: Manny, so good to speak with you. Thank you.
3: This is a personal day for you, 25 days later. Explain why 9/11 Day is so meaningful to you.
4: Well, it is. My brother, Glenn Winnick, perished in the terrorist attacks. He was a partner at the law firm Holland & Knight, whose offices were located in downtown Manhattan. For 20 years, Glenn was also a volunteer firefighter and an EMT in our hometown in Long Island. And so when the towers were hit, Glenn helped evacuate the Holland & Knight law offices and then headed on foot into the South Tower to save lives. And he perished when the South Tower collapsed. So Glenn was somebody who lived a life of service, and unfortunately he perished in service to others. And so he was my personal inspiration for wanting to engage in a movement that reflected the way people everywhere came together and responded in service to others as a result of the attacks.
3: The website is 911day.org, 911, the numbers day.org. Take us back to when you and, I guess, David Payne were, what were you hoping to accomplish when you first came up with the idea of 9/11 Day?

0: We wanted to start a ritual in this country where people mark the day by doing good deeds each year on the anniversary. It was as simple but as ambitious a goal as that, because, you know, we didn't want the terrorists to win. We didn't want them to own the anniversary of this horrific event. We wanted people to honor the day by focusing instead on how Americans and people all over the world, Mandy, of course, as you remember, came together and focused on a common humanity and unity and togetherness, and, you know, propped this country and the world back up on its feet by simple acts of good. And so we wanted some focus on that as we moved into the future after the attacks. We couldn't know that we would have success building, with the help of a lot of others, the anniversary into the nation's largest annual day of charitable engagement, which it is. And in 2009, we were successful in getting the anniversary recognized under federal law as a national day of service, one of only two. And so this notion of doing good deeds and serving as a way to properly honor those lost, injured, and sickened from the terrorist attacks has really resonated over the years.
1: It was an idea essentially to take the day back, right? Instead of making it a day of, obviously, it will always be a day of sadness for what happened to our nation, but you've turned the tragedy into something positive.
0: Well, I appreciate you saying that. And that was the goal and continues to be the goal. And, you know, if you can believe it, there's been 100 million people born in this country since the attacks. And they don't have any direct memories, of course, of the attacks, nor the way people came together and put aside our differences. And so we feel a great sense of responsibility to teach young people about what happened then, but also about the opportunity they have as individuals or collectively to impact the world around them by pitching in, you know, for people who need a helping hand and communities that could use a boost in one way or another. And so now tens of millions of people mark the day by doing good deeds. And that's heartwarming and it's impactful. And that's what we want this next generation of future generations to learn.
1: Speaking with Jay Winnick, co-founder and executive vice president of 9/11 Day. The website is 911day.org. That's 911, the numbers, day.org. It is stunning to look at the world we live in today, the country we live in today, and all of our divisions. And we really have to go back to the days and weeks after the terror attacks of 9/11. For a time when we were all unified, didn't matter what your political beliefs were, your skin color, where you came from, or what your religion was, we were all Americans for a period of time then. And it doesn't feel like that's in our future anytime soon, sadly.
0: Well, it was a remarkable phenomenon. You know, nobody had to tell anybody else, okay, it's time to come together. It was spontaneous. It was natural. Mm-hmm. You know, we realize that we all have more in common than we do differences. And look, I think so many of the differences or the things we perceive as differences are part of what makes up the wonderful fabric of this country. And so if the anniversary of 9/11 is a time to remind people of all that, all the better, because we are more productive and more compassionate when we come together. And it shouldn't be just after a disaster happens, whether it's man-made or natural. You know, it's a good mindset to have all the time. That you know, in a lot of ways, we're all in this together.
1: That's right. And, yeah.
0: You know, it's, you know, it makes sense to put aside our differences when we can. Of course, we're a big country with millions and millions of people. We're all going to have differences, right? But the bottom line is focusing in on our common humanity, especially when times are difficult, is not a bad way to look at the world.
1: And that's the one thing I think 9/11 Day, you correct me if I'm wrong, has been able to do, is kind of preserve that spirit of unity that we saw in the weeks and months after the attacks.
0: Well, you're not wrong. It's, you know, I have a front row seat to the most amazing outpouring of compassion and unity and togetherness. I'm just so amazed by it and so grateful for it, you know, each 9/11. And especially, you know, as we talked about, you know, earlier, to see young people engage in this national observance is really, really inspiring. You know, young people really want to impact the world around them, and they know they can. This is something that I think runs through the generations when you see young people coming together and pitching in on 9/11 as a way to mark the day. So, it's really grown amazingly well. And who would have known, you know, 25 years ago that this notion of serving and doing good deeds on 9/11 as an appropriate way to mark the day would resonate, but it resonates more than ever.
1: Yeah.
0: It just gets larger and larger, and we're so grateful for that.
1: Well, let's get into the meat and potatoes of what exactly 9/11 day is, 911day.org. You mentioned 100 million Americans alive today were born after the attacks. Hard to imagine that, but what exactly takes place on 9/11 day? What is its goal, and how can we all take part?
0: Well, you know, people participate either in self-directed ways or as part of organized activities. And wow, there are so many organized activities that we are staging around the country, but that others stage too, whether they're municipalities or corporations or nonprofits or faith-based organizations or, you know, you name it. It's a pretty diverse outpouring of compassion and good deeds. As an organization, you know, with the help of so many, so hundreds and hundreds of companies, including, you know, iHeart and Reliance and Delta and the federal agency AmeriCorps and so many others, we're staging large-scale meal packs in 50 cities around the country this year that tens of thousands of volunteers will come and pack more than 17 million meals in one day for people who are at risk of hunger, donated to Feeding America, affiliated food banks, and other distributors of food to people who need a helping hand in terms of meals. But that's just the tip of the iceberg about what's happening. I mean, professional sports leagues are participating. It's probably going to be the largest day of corporate volunteer engagement in the history of the United States. But there'll be more than 30 million people marking the day by doing good deeds, large and small. Colleges and universities and grade schools, and it's really pretty extraordinary. And people want to participate in one way or another. Go to our website, as you say, 911day.org, to find out more.
1: One of the things I find amazing about you taking your loss and building what 9/11 Day has become is it's different from just having the yearly memorial service, which we still do to commemorate the attacks and all of the lives lost. But this is honoring the victims in a completely different and original way by doing a public service on that day.
0: You're right. And I think that's part of the secret sauce.
1: You know, it gives
0: people something active to do where they feel like they're making an impact honoring the day in this way. And that really has taken hold, you know, that really has. You know, it's not just looking back, it's looking forward, and it presents people with opportunities to make a difference. And boy, they feel good about it. I mean, people are energized, you know, whether they're participating in one of our, you know, meal packs in cities all over the country or engaging in any number of good deeds, organized activities. They come away feeling like, wow, you know, this was an important day to learn about and to do something about. So
1: it's become the largest annual day of charitable service in our country. Again, you can find out how you can take part in more at 911day.org, 911day.org. 25 years later, has the meaning of the significance, I guess, of what happened on 9/11 changed for you?
0: I lost my kid brother. You know, he was 40 when he was murdered in a terrorist attack, and this year he would be 65. I wonder all the time what his life would have been like, mm-hmm. you know, had he not lost his life. It's there are questions that will never be answered. So I do look at it through a personal lens, through the loss of Glenn. But when I when I see the outpouring of goodwill all over the country as a way to pay tribute to him and all the others who were directly affected, that makes me feel good. I, though, personally, since losing Glenn in the way I did, you know, I try to appreciate each day.
1: Yeah.
0: You know, we all say that. We all know we should. But life can be fleeting, you know, and we need to try to appreciate each day because it's a gift.
1: It's still hard to fathom that number. 100 million Americans alive today weren't alive on 9/11. A generation and a half of Americans. How do you explain that day to that generation and change?
0: You know, we're very focused on education in grade schools and colleges. And in fact, you know, we offer free lesson plans that are used in thousands of classrooms all over the country to teach about the intersection between 9/11 and community service and civic engagement. And we have a multi-million dollar grant program that's funded by AmeriCorps and the Popeyes Foundation that we are able to sub-grant out to schools all over the country for them to engage in charitable service activities around 9/11, which is great. There's a documentary coming out about our work and how important 9/11 Day is for the next generation, and it's seen through the eyes of young people. There's a number of different ways that our organization, but other organizations, are focused on really educating young people. And so that's important, and that feels good too.
1: Yeah.
0: Because as we discussed, they don't have any direct memories of it, of course. You know, so we don't want it to just pass by each year as another day on the calendar.
1: Last thing for you, 25 years, obviously 9/11 Day will be bigger and better and more successful than ever. How do you measure that success?
0: In part, it's by the good deeds that we see happening all over the country and therefore the impact of those good deeds. But, you know, when we see more than 800 companies sending their employees, for example, to our meal packs all over the country, that's really a major statement by corporate America. You know, when we see thousands of other organizations organizing activities, goodwill activities all over the country, that really says something. You know, we've hit on something that matters to organizations and individuals. And you know, the measurement of it is to witness the impact of it. And as I say, you know, I do have a front seat to an amazing outpouring of goodwill each year. And that's very gratifying.
1: 911day.org, 911day.org is the website. You can get more information, see where and how you can take part. He's Jay Winnick, co-founder and executive vice president of 911 Day. Jay, always appreciate the time. My sincerest condolences for having to relive this every day. But thank you for what you've done with your loss and your brother's loss for the country and for all of us. Thanks so much. Best of luck.
0: Manny, thank you. It's great to speak to you, as always. I appreciate it.
1: You're listening to iHeartRadio Communities, our weekly public affairs show. I am Manny Munoz. If you have any thoughts, comments, or questions, please feel free to reach out to me on Instagram. My handle is at IODManny. That's at IODManny. From rats in subway tunnels to raccoons raiding our garbage cans, our cities have become some of the world's newest ecosystems. In a fascinating new book, Our Wild Familiars, award-winning writer and epidemiologist Dan Werb explores how wildlife isn't just surviving alongside, it is evolving because of us. Dan, I appreciate the time. Thanks for joining us.
2: Thanks for having me.
1: I guess this has been going on as long as humans have been around.
2: It's true. And honestly, it predates, you know, history by tens of thousands of years. There's evidence of ravens and foxes living in human communities as far back as 27,000 years ago and evolving basically to, you know, take advantage of the fact that humans are apex predators. And you know, if you're a wily scavenger, you can make a pretty good living alongside them.
1: And I'm guessing it's not the animals that have left their natural habitats. We've just moved into their habitats and made them our own.
2: You know, it's a mix, right? Like for some animals, like coyotes, I think in North America, there's been so much sprawl from cities that have, you know, just basically transformed natural spaces into suburbs and subdivisions, and coyotes have had to adapt. Mm-hmm. You know, that was happening about 20, 30 years ago. But more recently, you actually have animals that are voluntarily moving into cities. And again, like coyotes are now, it's not that they are trapped in cities. That happened 20, 30 years ago. That was why they started getting established there. But nowadays, coyotes and other larger mesopredators like them are moving into cities to chase prey, to find, you know, reliable water sources, to eat our garbage, which they and all these other animals love to do. So it's a bit of a push and pull.
1: What are synanthropes? Where does that word come from? What does it mean?
2: It's such a good word, isn't it?
1: A
2: synanthrope, you know, I came across this word about 5 years ago, and I just couldn't, you know, it's been rattling around in my head since then. So a synanthrope, you know, the translation is together with humans. And so it refers to any living organism that has found a way to, you know, basically find an ecological niche in human-modified environments. So yes, it's animals, and that's really what the book's about. But there are synanthropic plants. There are synanthropic mushrooms and fungi. There are even synanthropic bacteria. And so all of these living organisms are transformed by the fact that they live in human-modified environments and have evolved to thrive in them.
1: Well, what can we learn from the fact that they've been able to do that?
2: You know, for me, I think the biggest takeaway from writing this book is that cities, you know, for a long time, biologists thought of cities as biological deserts. Mm-hmm. So basically places where nothing could live, right? It was just humans and concrete and rebar, and that was it. But over the past few decades, this burgeoning field of urban ecology has really flipped the script on that. And now we understand that not only are cities and towns, you know, full of life, but they're legitimate natural ecosystems, or, you know, sort of human modified ecosystems. Mm-hmm. And in an era when, you know, climate change is happening and we're concerned about the destruction of natural places, and a lot of people feel disconnected from nature, the reality is that nature is all around us. And that's not just like a nice phrase that you could see on a feel-good poster or something.
1: Right.
2: Like, it is really true. We're seeing more animal species move into cities and towns than ever before. And, you know, the takeaway for me is that cities are now becoming places that we should be looking to conserve, to protect animal species, to protect plants. And, you know, that I think makes the whole task of responding to climate change a little bit more straightforward, right? It's not like, you know, you can on the one hand worry about wildfires and droughts and global climate change, and that is a lot for anyone to take in, and
1: sure,
2: it can feel a little overwhelming. But if you think about, like, okay, well, how could I transform my neighborhood into a place that can harbor animals in a more sustainable and harmonious way? I mean, that's something that I think all of us can participate in. And it's a really hopeful and beautiful thing to do.
1: Speaking with Dan Werb, Dr. Dan Werb, he's an award-winning writer and epidemiologist. His book is titled Our Wild Familiars. It strikes me that maybe we don't want some of these animals living side by side with us, like rats and bats and things like that.
2: Exactly, right? And that's another, I mean, the story of, like, say what you want about rats, but the story of how they have evolved, particularly in New York City, is nothing short of shocking. So, you know, just in the past 60 years or so, rats in New York City have evolved not once, but twice to become totally immune to rodenticides. So, you know, these are like toxic poisons. You know, the analogy is like if within a couple generations, humans became immune to drinking gasoline. And somehow these rats in New York City have found a way to do almost exactly that. So, you know, that has led them to become incredibly abundant.
1: That's crazy.
2: And who knows what they're doing to the bowels of New York City.
1: Right.
2: But you know, there are strategies that we can use to, if not totally rid our cities of rats and other critters that we don't like, but at least, you know, control their population so that they aren't a real threat to us, that we don't see them as total pests, right? And you know, New York City's doing that as of June 1st. There's a bin mandate. New Yorkers can't just throw their garbage out in black plastic bags on the concrete, on the concrete sidewalk. They now have to put them on bins, or in bins. Mm-hmm. And, you know, that has already dramatically reduce the number of rat sightings that people are seeing. So there's like these little things that we can do that, you know, don't target the animals exactly, but target the cityscape and the way that we design our cities.
1: Are rats the ones that have best adapted to our cities? You talk about their teeth reverting back to the way they were 50 million years ago.
2: Yeah. I mean, it's such a crazy situation where you've got, you know, over, as you said, over a period of 50 million years, rats have evolved sharper and sharper teeth to cut through hard grains and, you know, tear flesh and do things like that. But just over the past, you know, century or so, rats in New York City have actually started evolving softer and flatter and broader teeth, because they've been eating so many soft foods like pizza. Like, this is no joke. They have a real appetite for pizza and donuts and everything else that New Yorkers and everybody else likes to eat. And that is actually causing them to evolve.
1: That is bizarre. You write about octopuses. This is kind of fascinating. Octopuses are having to adapt because the waters they're in are so polluted?
2: Yeah, I mean, this was a totally... When I started writing this book, I did not think that I would end up face-to-face with a giant Pacific octopus. Mm. But, you know, that's what happened, and it's one of the most exciting chapters of the book, I think. You know, so in Seattle, the waters around Seattle are full of trash. So you dive down there, and there are VW vans. There are old refrigerators. There are handguns. There
1: That's
2: are
1: sad.
2: Cell phones. There are huge pieces of the Tacoma Bridge that have fallen in, and then you know, all kinds of concrete and rebar and all kinds of stuff.
1: Right.
2: And it's exactly in those environments that the giant Pacific octopus, which is a creature that can grow to 30 feet from tentacle to tentacle, is one of the most highly intelligent animals on Earth. And they are actually choosing to live in those areas where there is the most garbage, closest to the shoreline of Seattle, compared to the more pristine environments further out to sea, where you would imagine that any self-respecting marine creature would want to live.
1: Why is
2: but
1: that?
2: Yeah, it turns out that, you know, as soon as trash hits the floor of the ocean, it becomes a landscape feature. Mm. And octopus need dens to live in. And they can't build them themselves. So they rely on the landscape that's around them. You know, for instance, there are, total seriousness, there are octopus living in 1970s era refrigerators right on the edge of Seattle. And they prefer that to the natural landscape under the ocean.
1: What does all of that tell you? The rats and the octopuses and everything else about these animals' abilities to just adapt to their environments, I guess in ways maybe that we hadn't thought of and we hadn't given them credit for the ability to do.
2: Yeah, you know, it sort of makes me think about two things. Like, first of all, nature is so unpredictable.
1: Yeah.
2: And that was the most fun part about writing this book. And I think what readers are going to love about it is you really can't predict the ways that animals find solutions to the problems that humans present them. And the other thing is that, you know, nature is so resilient. And, you know, this isn't a time for hopelessness around climate destruction or anything like that. This is a time to lean into optimism and hopefulness. And I really think that that starts in cities.
1: It strikes me there was a show that I used to love. I think it was on the History Channel about like the world without man or something. What would happen in the world if humans just disappeared and nature would begin taking back everything that we'd taken from it? This is almost that in reverse. The animals are just taking what we've done to it and adapting to it, which I find to be just as fascinating.
2: Yeah. And I mean, look, like, I feel it for our entire history and our prehistory, humans have been trying to stop animals from invading their homes.
1: Right.
2: And, you know, what I write in the book is the fact that we've totally failed to do that and that cities and towns are not animal proof is one of the most exciting parts of them. You know, like, you never know, especially now, you know, we're in this period called the Great Urban Shift, where there are thousands of new species across North America that are moving into cities, and it's a truly unprecedented rate of change. You know, you don't know what animal you're going to find next living side by side with you. That's really exciting. And you know, like I said, I think it connect with nature and hopefully find reasons to, you know, help protect what we, you know, what we find all around us, beautiful animals and plants.
1: The book is titled Our Wild Familiars by Dr. Dan Werb, the award-winning writer and epidemiologist. Really fascinating stuff. Looking forward to checking it out, Dan. Thanks so much for the time and the information.
2: Thanks for having me.
1: I am Manny Munoz. I appreciate you listening to iHeartRadio's Communities this week. As always, if you have any questions, comments, or suggestions, reach out to me on Instagram. My handle is at IODManny. That's at IODManny. And that'll do it for another edition of iHeartRadio's Communities. I'm Manny Munoz. Until next time.
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Kix 100.9, Pioneer Valley's country. So I hope your Sunday's off to a great start. Thank you for starting your morning with me on Mornings with Granger. 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
1: News from Nashville's Music Row. 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
2: So the nominees for the 60th Annual CMA Awards will be revealed a week from today on Thursday, September 10th. Good Morning America's Laura Spencer will announce several categories live on the show, followed by a live stream hosted by Leanne Womack and American Idol winner Hannah Harper at 8 a.m. Central. On the CMA's YouTube channel, you can check it out there. CMA Awards air live from Nashville on November 18th on ABC and Disney+. Wow, those rumors about Drake and Ella Langley are really firing up about them having a collab together after he was spotted at her show. And then, well, he was at a club when he busted out his own version of Ella Langley's Shoes in Texas. Fans are just convinced that something is coming and that they'll be working together soon.
1: This is Mornings with Granger.
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2: Okay, the topic of the hour, and I've been running this for a few shows now, and I think it's been a good one. Who does fall remind you of? I've got my producer, the Ant-Man, sitting with me. And we have said earlier, we had a topic that said, what's your favorite thing about fall? But now we're saying, who, the person, it reminds you of this, right? So
3: do you have somebody?
2: I think my dad.
3: Yeah, does it?
2: Dad loved fall. Dad loved football. Dad loved turkey and dressing. Dad loved leaf changing. Dad loved deer hunting and hunting dove. So yeah. Yeah, it's a person. How about you?
3: Mine's going to sound so sad.
2: Why?
3: Because I spent a lot of alone time in the fall. My mom worked a ton, and it was just the two of us. So I would walk to school and walk back home, and I would be by myself a lot. So if I was trying to think of somebody, and I was like, to be honest, I think about being alone. In the fall and winter, it was a lot of that. Sorry, I didn't mean to bring this whole thing down.
2: You're right. That is a sad, sad story. I need a phone call now to lift me up. So somebody help me with this. 866-607-8383.
4: Fall is when my grandmother and my mom used to start making cakes and pies and all that other stuff. And also with crochet and making gifts for people for Christmas. Hope you have a good one.
2: Yeah, you think of the smells with that, you know, the fall smells of the house. That's a cool thing.
3: That is cool.
2: It's a good phone call. 866-607-8383.
5: Fall reminds me of a female named Christy. It's her favorite time of the year. Changing of the leaves, the crisp morning air, everything changing into beautiful colors, the air smelling clear. It's a beautiful time of year. Her name is Christy, and that's what it reminds her of.
2: Yeah, shout out to Christy.
3: I think that was Christy.
2: Maybe that is Christy. Maybe, yeah. Christy? Is that you?
3: It might have been.
2: 866-607-8383.
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Well, good morning, y'all. It's bright and early Sunday. I'm so glad you're spending part of your morning with me on Mornings with Granger. 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
1: Okay, let me first tell you the conclusion, and then Earl can tell you the story. A mother and her son are both arrested and put in jail because they're dumb. Earl's going to fill in the blanks on that story. Earl Dibble's Dumb Criminals coming up next.
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2: I'm Earl Dibbles Jr. I'm a country boy. I'm an honest boy, too, and crime don't pay. I got a story to prove it. A video's been released showing a mom squaring off with a police officer while her son was being arrested for DUI. The 19-year-old was initially pulled over after they suspected that he was driving while intoxicated. The mom then showed up and appeared to be intoxicated herself. That's when she tried to tackle the cop that was arresting her son. She was charged with battery of a police officer. Her son was charged with aggravated DUI. They both were charged with being dumb.
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Pioneer Valley's Country Kicks 100.9. One New York newspaper reported that the North Pole was discovered. Do you know what year that was? I'll remind you that, plus some other things that went down on this day in history coming up in two songs. Let me tell

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1: He loves talking about history, and he's even got the diploma to prove it. 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
2: On this day, September the 6th, 1522, Magellan's expedition successfully circumnavigated the globe. 1901, President William McKinley was shot. 1909, the New York Times reported that Robert Peary had discovered the North Pole. 1915, the first tank was produced. His name was Little Willie. 1984, Texas troubadour Ernest Tubb passed away. 1995, the Baltimore Orioles shortstop Cal Ripken Jr. broke the record for the most consecutive games ever played at 2,131. 2012, Vince Gill received a Hollywood star on the Walk of Fame. And some famous birthdays include actress Idris Elba, soul singer Macy Gray, and royal Pippa Middleton. Those are just a few things that went down on this day in history.
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Hey, I'm glad you're spending part of your Sunday morning with me on Mornings with Granger. 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

0: Kix 100.9, Pioneer Valley's country. We've got someone who stays connected to Nashville just for you. Her name is Ann Hudson. Ann, what do you got coming up in Nashville news?
1: Oh, I love this so much, Granger. Long before Ella Langley was selling out arenas, one of her teachers believed in her enough to give her something really incredibly special. So Ella was finally got the chance to return the favor, and it's a full circle surprise, and I've got that story coming up in your Nashville news next.

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1: Here's what's new in Nashville. 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
2: Oh, this is such a cute Ella Langley story. You know, she grew up in Alabama, and she met her teacher, Coach Pop, before school to play guitar. Well, when she left for Nashville, he gave her his own 12-string guitar. And during Ella's two sold-out Auburn shows, she invited Coach Pop backstage and surprised him with a dandelion guitar of his own, personally signed with the message, "Love you, Coach Pop." I thought that was so cute. I just loved it. Well, this is exciting. One of the biggest country festival lineups of 2027 has been announced, starring none other than George Strait. He'll headline Boots in the Park, New Mexico, happening on May 14th through the 16th in 2027, And the rest of the lineup is pretty stacked as well, with Brooks and Dunn, Jason Aldean, Zach Top, and John Party also performing. And even more artists are going to be announced soon. Pre-sale begins on September 10th, followed by general sale on September 11th.
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1: Hey, it's Chris out here in Tulsa. 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I'm here trying to catch bad guys. Just want to say what up, Granger. Love it. Love the show.
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Okay, two songs we're asking this question. I want to hear from you. Where do you stand on electric cars? 866-607-8383.

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2: Okay, I got to say, personally, this is one of my favorite topics we've done in a long time because I'm so interested in these phone calls because they're so negative. I've got the Ant-Man.
3: Has there been anyone that has been like, man, I'm all about these electric cars?
2: Yeah, so the question is, how do you feel about electric cars? And I think, let me just say, qualify this by saying, I don't have an electric car. I don't necessarily want an electric car. I don't have a use for an electric car. I'm one of these guys that drives an old Duramax. So I don't have skin in the game. Mm-hmm. But I think the tide is turning as far as there are more people accepting the electric cars and benefiting from them.
3: Right.
2: I guess
3: I'd
2: say that's the nice way to say it.
3: Sure.
2: But everyone so far is against it that calls this radio show.
3: So any supporters out there?
2: Anybody? 866-607-8383.
4: Hey, Norby here from North Carolina. Electric car thing? I'm totally against it. If you lived in the city, I can see why. In the country, no way. You know, they don't tell you when EV how much it costs to replace the battery. One thing is too expensive to buy a car. Another thing is, when you drive it, so you get 300 hours per drive, okay? Don't turn on the radio. Don't turn on the air conditioning. It takes all the way from the battery life. And next thing you know, you run out of battery life and your side of the road broke down. Craziest thing I've seen on the road was an EV Cybertruck. A generator sitting in the trunk charging it while I was driving. So what's the whole purpose of that? That generator puts out more pollution than the car would to do. So, love your show. Have a good one.
2: That's one of the most redneck things I've heard in a long time.
3: I would love to see a picture of that.
2: Yeah,
3: a Cybertruck with a generator in the back, full of diesel, charging the Cybertruck.
2: So I got to say, I hear you, brother, and I hear those concerns. First of all, they're just not that expensive. If you look at Facebook Marketplace, you look at a used one, they're not that expensive. Batteries last longer than we think. They go farther than we think because I got to stop and use the restroom anyway on a road trip. And people, these Teslas specifically, will drive. This show is not sponsored, by the way. Let me just say
3: maybe
2: that.
3: Maybe it should be. Can we do that?
2: I sound like I'm like advocating for
3: them. Elon just lived down the road. So come on.
2: But I will say that those Teslas will go, it doesn't leave you on the side of the road if you're run out of charge. The Teslas will go automatically to find the place.
3: We're about to run out. We need to go find a charge.
2: It knows as you're running out where the next place is, and it's already going there. You don't have a choice because it wants to protect you from this thing. So I don't know. I think that the tide's changing with these things.
3: I think so too. And you and I've had conversations. I've started looking. I found one the other day that was 12,000 miles for $30,000 on Facebook.
2: It's practically brand new.
3: Yeah, it's brand new.
2: Is it?
3: I mean, in a normal one, that would have been two oil changes ever.
2: Yeah. Let me say one negative thing I did hear from a person close to me. He's a lineman. Okay. And he told me that people they're adding the superchargers in their garages and their houses. If you're living in a neighborhood with, all the houses, they're drawing too much power to the garage.
3: Oh, interesting.
2: That the house, the infrastructure wasn't built for.
3: Oh, wow.
2: That's something I hadn't heard yet.
3: Yeah.
2: But he's like, people, and it was more of an indictment on the home builders.
3: Home builders are not ahead
2: enough to say, maybe one day this person will charge an EV in their garage.
3: Yeah.
2: So we should wire the house for them. They're not, these homes, the wires are too small, basically.
3: Yeah, saying. I could see that.
2: 866-607-8383.
5: 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Hear me out. 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
3: I don't think that's the way it works, though.
2: We need one of these big YouTubers, to do this.
3: Oh,
2: one of these guys with like Whistling Diesel or something. Diesel engine in a Cybertruck. That's good. 866-607-8383.
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Morning, y'all. Happy Sunday. Thanks for spending part of your weekend with me on Mornings with Granger. 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
1: A man in Florida decided to take a stroll through a parking lot with no pants, an open bottle of booze, and a fake name straight out of a high school English class. Earl Dibbles Jr. is going to share this dumb criminal story with us next.

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2: So get this, y'all. Down there in Florida, some fella named Vincent Conroy, 56 years old, young, got himself all liquored up and decided pants weren't just part of his daily plan. Feller was wandering around a parking lot wearing nothing but a t-shirt and poor judgment. When the law rolled up and asked for his name, he goes, "I'm Charles Dickens." Like, you know, old Christmas book fella. The cops didn't buy that story, shockingly. Turns out he had an open bottle, no pants, and a pile of lies. Got thrown into the clink for the night, but the judge let him walk the next morning with no bail. Dumb.
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Kicks 100.9, Pioneer Valley's country. Johnny Wild on a Sunday morning. I love this new one from Morgan Wallen. Here's Been By Now.

0: Kicks 100.9. What's up? What's up? It is Johnny Wild. I woke up yesterday morning and said this.
1: Are you ready for some football?
0: Yes, it felt great. College football is back. Now we just got to wait one more week. Well, actually, less than a week for the NFL.
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Pioneer Valley's country, Kicks 100.9. People, it is a throwback weekend, and I gotta tell you, I remember when this song came out, I was thinking, I don't know if people are gonna, they're not gonna like this. Oh, man, was I wrong with a big old capital W-R-O-N-G. It's Big and Rich.

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0: Pioneer Valley's country, Kicks 100.9. It is Johnny Wild on the weekend. Man, cat people are messed up after the news this week. Travis and Taylor have a new family member, Wendy the dog. She's an adorable one-year-old. Is it Samoyed? Is that how you say it? Made her public debut in a clothing ad featuring Travis, but that was months ago. And it turns out they've had a dog this entire time. Yeah, cat ladies are quite annoyed.
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0: 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It is Johnny Wild. Hey, have you tried listening with your smart device yet? It is so easy. Just say, play Kix 100.9 on iHeartRadio.
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Kicks 100.9, Pioneer Valley's country. Luke Combs got jumped last week, literally on the charts, by Kane Brown. Kane went from 5 to number 1. This one is at number 2.

0: Kicks 100.9, Pioneer Valley's country. Oh, it is a throwback weekend, and I love it. That is Rodney Atkins, Take a Back Road. We got more great stuff on the way. And what do you want to hear? Use that free iHeartRadio app if you haven't downloaded it. You need it. And then hit me up on the Talkback mic.
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1: So I have a character named Luke Morgan Cody. He sounds a lot like Luke Bryan, and I had him on my Instagram this week. You should check it out. It's kind of funny. At Johnny Wild Radio.

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0: Kicks 100.9. That is new Mega Maroney Medicine. I'm Johnny Wild. I got to tell you, that contest where we gave away trips to the iHeartRadio Music Fest and $1,000, we did that for a month. We hooked a lot of people up. It's going to be a great show. It's a couple of weeks away, September 18th and 19th in Vegas. You'll be able to hear it live right here. Kenny Chesney is performing there. His new one performs on the radio here in minutes. Stay here.
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Pioneer Valley's country, Kix 100.9. Well, I really want to see Kenny Chesney at the Sphere, but I love Kenny Chesney anywhere. I know it sounds like a Dr. Seuss book. All those trips we gave away to the iHeartRadio Music Fest, he's going to be there. Here's his latest, Carry On.

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0: 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Coming up in Wild Sound on a plane back to Boston. That's all I'll tell you.
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0: For wild sound, a Delta Airlines pilot had to make an emergency landing in Detroit and go to the hospital the other day. He was the one that was sick. Listen to this.
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2: Crew to land, wind 190 at Diner.
1: Alpha 10 is the gate. This is the captain. I'm the one that's ill. I'm going to taxi the jet to the gate, and then I need to go to the hospital.
2: 437, you can plan to exit at Yankee 2. That'll give you the quickest route to the gate.
1: We'll call the ramp, Delta 437.
0: Oh, my gosh. First of all, why does it sound like Bill Clinton's flying that plane? Y'all, I'm sick. Take me to the hospital. And that plane was going L.A. to Boston, so it was on a plane back to Boston. I don't know.
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Kicks 100.9, Pioneer Valley's country. Johnny Wild on the weekend. Well, we got so many Zachs in country music. This guy had to use all three of his names. Here is Zach John King. Get to drinking.

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1: 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Dustin Lynch, Lauren Elena, Brett Elton.

0: Pioneer Valley's country, Kicks 100.9. Well, that's already a former number one from Bailey Zimmerman, Chevy Silverado. I'm Johnny. I woke up yesterday and said this.
1: Are you ready for some football?
0: Oh, yeah. College football was back and it felt great. Now we just got to wait a week for the pros.
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1: Don't have to leave the-

Kicks 100.9. I'm Johnny Wilde on the weekend. It's a throwback weekend, too, so make sure you stick around for those. New Lainey Wilson is next.

0: Pioneer Valley's country, Kicks 100.9. It's Johnny on the weekend, Labor Day weekend. Not that I was looking for it, but I found a bad Dolly Parton story. I'll tell you here in just a moment. The good one is the University of Tennessee football team honoring her all season with special patches, stickers on the back of their helmets. The sticker features a butterfly emblem, which is very rooted in Dolly's brand. Of course, she sang Rocky Top with Peyton Manning a couple of years ago at Neyland Stadium. It was awesome. So this is a bad Dolly story, but not on behalf of her. Somebody scratched out her name on the Hollywood Star. On the Walk of Fame. It was a huge memorial. Flowers, cards, and other tributes. So I don't know how they got to it, but now they're having to repair it, and they will do it ASAP.
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0: Kicks 100.9, Pioneer Valley's Country. Ella Langley with me, Johnny Wild, on the weekend, Labor Day weekend. All right, time now for Wild Sound. A Delta Airlines pilot had to make an emergency landing in Detroit and go to the hospital the other day. He was the one that was sick. Listen to this.
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1: Alpha 10 is the gate. This is the captain. I'm the one that's ill. I'm going to taxi the jet to the gate, and then I need to go to the hospital.
2: 437, you can plan to exit at Yankee 2. That'll give you the quickest route to the gate.
1: We'll call the ramp, Delta 437.
0: Oh, my gosh. First of all, why does it sound like Bill Clinton's flying that plane? Y'all, I'm sick. Take me to the hospital. And that plane was going L.A. to Boston, so it was on a plane back to Boston. I don't know.
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Pioneer Valley's country, Kix 100.9. And Mojo here. I appreciate you making us a part of your weekend. You know, we just added Stella Lefty to our iHeartRadio Music Festival presented by Capital One. It's in Vegas, September 18th and 19th. You want to make the trip? 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Here's Boston. On a

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Either way, we're good with it. 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

0: Kicks 100.9, Pioneer Valley's country. And my name is Mojo. You know, this weekend, it's an iHeart Country throwback weekend. Yeah, celebrating Labor Day, a three-day weekend. A little extra time to relax, whatever you have going on. We're going to be playing some of your favorite throwbacks. I have one on the way from Montgomery Gentry. 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

0: 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It's Mojo, and with a 3-day weekend here, plenty of time to go start putting up your Halloween decorations. I mean, it is Labor Day weekend. It's September now, so we're free and clear, right, to go ahead and put up the decorations?
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0: 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What do you think? 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
11: 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In 81, the embassy went down. 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
12: Where?
11: Hotel Tehran.
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And this is an iHeart Country throwback weekend. My name is Mojo. Whether you're grilling, chilling, just drinking, we're doubling down on all your favorite throwbacks this weekend, including this one from Justin Moore. Here's Small Town USA.

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It's an iHeartCountry throwback weekend. My name is Mojo. I got one from the Charlie Daniels Band. We'll get to that after the new one from Morgan Wallen.

The devil went down to Georgia. He was looking for a soul to steal. He was in a bind because he was way behind and he was willing to make a deal. When he came across this young man sawing on a fiddle and playing it hot, and the devil jumped up on a hickory stump and said, "Boy, let me tell you what. I guess you didn't know it, but I'm a fiddle player too. And if you'd care to take a dare, I'll make a bet with you. Now you play pretty good fiddle, boy, but give the devil his due. I bet a fiddle of gold against your soul, 'cause I think I'm better than you."

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Johnny said, "Devil, just come on back if you ever want to try again. I done told you once, you son of a bitch, I'm

0: 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You can press that red microphone button and send us a talk back.
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0: 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What is something that you used to judge people for, Tiffany?
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Pioneer Valley's country, Kix 100.9. And my name is Mojo. I'd love to connect with you on Instagram or TikTok. I'm at Mojo Roberts, M-O-J-O-E Roberts. Hit follow. I'll follow you back. Here's Lauren Elena, Chase Matthew by request. The new one's called All My Exes. Another

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14: After a 26-race regular season grind, 16 NASCAR Cup Series teams are ready to begin a 10-race run that will determine who claims the championship. That 10-race stretch will challenge drivers with trips to various sized and shaped tracks, including Darlington Raceway, site of today's Chase opener. Darlington is NASCAR's oldest super speedway. It came to life in 1950, and it's challenged drivers and teams ever since. According to Tyler Reddick, the challenges the teams will face today, they will mirror the challenges they'll face for the rest of the season.
15: What you need to do at Darlington to win the 500 isn't that much different than how you have to approach the chase in itself. The 500's a grind. It's a long race. A lot of pit stops. So many opportunities to lose focus, make mistakes on the track or on restarts or in pit lane. So for me, you know, when I think, how do you start the chase? And this, the mindset you need to have to be successful in the 500 is a great one. You kind of keep it going.
14: Tyler Reddick starts on the pole and will lead the field to the green flag in a Labor Day weekend classic. Live from Darlington, the granddaddy of them all, the Cookout Southern 500. Next.
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19: For decades, fans and teams have debated the definition of this sport's crown jewel races. Opinions have varied in that department, but all can agree that the 500-mile exercise these teams are about to embark upon tonight definitely makes the cut. Hello and welcome to Darlington, South Carolina. Motor Racing Network is live and on the air with flag-to-flag coverage of the Cookout Southern 500. Mike Bagley, Alex Hayden, and Todd Gordon joining you from the legendary Darlington Raceway. Alex, when determining the grades of the sport, many are judged by their successes or lack thereof at this demanding racetrack.
2: They are, Mike. This is the 77th time we've run the Southern 500 here at Darlington Raceway. It's a difficult racetrack. Yes, you can put a fresh coat of asphalt on this place. You can put a fresh coat of paint around it. But what doesn't change is the way you get around this very difficult egg-shaped racetrack. It makes it one of the difficult ones to do. And this track is our first super speedway in NASCAR history. If you win here, you've done something special. It is indeed a crown jewel race. Todd, why is the Southern 500 such a grueling event?
20: Well, because it's the longest race of the season. When you talk about the Coke 600, yes, mileage race, that's longer. Every lap, you're up against the wall. You're working within inches as they get to Dave Moody's feet in turn one. You can't miss that. You don't get a mental break here. And, oh, by the way, 14 sets of tires sitting in the pit boxes, and I bet you every crew chief plans on using every single one of them. It's a grueling test of team equipment and driver, and coming out of here successful is a major accomplishment.
19: Todd, we always hear about drivers and teams saying you had to be perfect week in and week out. This is a race that you have to check every one of the boxes you just described in order to win this event. This is not for the timid what we're about to do.
20: Not at all. Not at all. And that's why when you look at our NASCAR Hall of Famers, they're guys that have won here multiple times. They're the guys that they conquered everything. And this is one where you're going to have to, the crew chief's going to have to make the right calls. The driver has to have discipline to transition this day race into night as the race transitions to a cooler temperature. And pit crews have to be on every pit stop.
19: We've got a lot coming your way on NASCAR Live Race Day. Chase Briscoe is looking for his third consecutive win in the Cookout Southern 500. Steve Post will sit down with Buddy Boy, who starts the chase as the number 5 seed. Rising star and Cookout spokesperson Max Reeves will stop by. Todd will be back with the progressive keys to the race, and we'll head downstairs and talk with some of the drivers before they take to the track too tough to tame.
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3: Briscoe into turn number one. He's got the lead by two car lengths. Reddick up scraping the safer barrier. He's right there. Briscoe gets a little sideways out of two and a nose to tail.
4: Final shot for Tyler Reddick down the back straightaway in the wake of the race leader Chase Briscoe. Reddick dives it into the corner.
5: Reddick to the bottom of the racetrack, side by side for the lead off turn four. Reddick slides up the racetrack. Briscoe gets away off turn four. Checkered flag is in the air, and Chase Briscoe wins the Cookout Southern 500. Chase Briscoe goes back to back.
2: Now, back to Mike Bagley.
6: That's how it sounded 1 year ago when Chase Briscoe scored his second consecutive Southern 500 victory in dominant fashion. Led 84% of the race last year. Tonight, Chase looks to do the same as he starts the chase as the fifth seed. He sat down with our Steve Post to discuss his championship chances and what makes this race one of the toughest on the schedule.
7: There's been a narrative this year that you need to be top five in points to have a legitimate shot at the championship. Now, we've seen bonus points for winning change things dramatically. How important was it to you to get within 45 points now and to be starting at this spot where you're at?
8: Yeah, it's been huge for us. I mean, to be where we were at our whole season, it was all about how can we be top five in points. Obviously, we wanted to win the regular season, but it was top five was the goal. You know, just all the analytics, all the numbers would tell you that you needed to be top five. Do I believe that? No. I think that you can be 10th on back and still win it if you go on this an amazing run, but you know, numbers would tell you need to be in the top five. So for us, that's been the goal. And then, yeah, I mean, back in April, I mean, we were 300 points, I bet, outside of even fifth. So for us to be able to have this goal of getting to fifth and for us to be able to achieve that by the end of the regular season was really a big deal for us. Like internally, it was massive. So hopefully we can carry that momentum into the chase now that we're in fifth. I mean, we've seen the playoffs in the past come down to 1 point. The chase, those 5 points that I got from finishing fifth over sixth, that could be the difference in winning the championship or not. So hopefully it'll make a difference.
7: This weekend, the Southern 500. If we would have told you 5 years ago you'd be a two-time Southern 500 champ, what would your reaction have been?
8: I don't know if I would have believed it. I've always had confidence at Darlington. You know, even back to the Xfinity days, I've always felt good about Darlington. Maybe in my lifetime I thought I could have been a two-time Southern 500 winner, but you had to have, I think, 6 wins in the Cup Series and 2 of those be Southern 500s. I definitely would not have believed that. It's one of my favorite races of the year. I just love that racetrack, and that racetrack has really changed my career in a lot of different ways, you know, in different stages of my career. So a special, special place. It's basically like a home track for me now that I moved to Charlotte, and I just love going there.
7: How special is it also that it's done with two different teams, two different manufacturers?
8: Yeah, it is special. And just the ways that both of those races were won, it's totally different. And, you know, the first one was Stuart Haas. I mean, literally the team's shutting down. People are leaving left and right. And for us to go there when I think to that point we'd maybe only had 4 top fives the entire season, and to go there and win that race and to do it in the fashion that we did it was just, I mean, to this day, I think that's the coolest win I've ever had. Like, just to get to experience that and go to the shop that following Monday and the whole place just be, like, electrified by a win that you had. It was one of the coolest things I think I'll ever experience in motorsports. And then last year to go there and truthfully just dominate. You know, I'd seen Martin do that and you know, the Coke 600 where he just led so many laps and was just the guy all night long. And to be able to finally be a part of a cup race where you dominated, like, that's a hard thing to do. And to do that and do it in that race was really, really cool.
7: What is there about Darlington? You've talked about so many key moments of your career has come there. What is there about that place that just suits you?
8: Oh, no. I really don't know. It's just been a place that ever since I went there for the first time, I think in 2018 was my first ever race there, just kind of fell in love with it. Like, I remember the first couple laps in practice, I'm like, man, this place is awesome. And just it fits my driving style. You know, I think some of it is my sprint car background. And just, you know, you go to Darlington, you're never going to run the same, not line per se, but you're not going to do the same thing twice. Like, your throttle brake inputs, your steering's going to be different. You're going to be on the edge the whole time. You have to search and change what you're doing. And it just, I feel like, fits into what I did growing up, where you're always searching for grip and the car's

0: changing. So yeah, I've always just loved Darlington, and it's just a blast.
1: Can you describe to our listeners what 500 miles around here, though, is? How grueling is this race?
0: It is by far, I think, the most grueling race of the year. It's the longest feeling race. Like, it feels way longer to me than the Coke 600, just because you don't get a break. At Darlington, you have to be, you are literally driving the car to its absolute potential every single lap. It can crash at any point. You can hit the wall at any point, where it can still happen at Charlotte for the Coke 600. Like, you're driving them there, but you know, you get a little bit of a break down the straightaway, where at Darlington, you're shifting, like, you're just doing a lot throughout the course of a lap. So just the mental strain that it is to run quarter of an inch off the fence for 500 miles is you know, way different than what you have at Charlotte. You run the wall at Charlotte, but not like you do it at Darlington. So yeah, it's definitely draining.
1: If you were to win that third Southern 500 here this weekend, where would that put you in the chase conversation? Do you think that puts you guys as
0: I think, I mean, it really just depends on how the day goes. If it, you go like last year and you win both stages, win the race, and you have a, you know, fastest lap, you have a 76-point day. I mean, even if Denny runs second in both stages and second in the race, you've cut the lead in half already. And I think it'll be hard for somebody to run second in all those, just like you'd lead. So, yeah, I definitely think if we can go there and have a 76-point day, which is the goal, then yeah, you might even be leading the points depending on how it goes for the other guys. So yeah, hopefully we can do that. It would be pretty dang cool to do it back to back.
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7: Welcome back to the Darlington Raceway. Driver introductions for the Cookout Southern 500 are underway. Let's go downstairs and get right smack dab in the middle of it. And we'll start with the number one seed for this year's chase. Denny Hamlin will roll off in the fourth position, had an 89-point lead, leaving Daytona reset to now a 25-point lead. He has points-paying wins at Vegas, Nashville, Michigan, Pocono, plus the All-Star race at Dover. Tonight, he is trying to win the Southern 500 for the fourth time. Let's get his thoughts with Steve Post of Halstead, Pennsylvania.
1: It has been a great track for Denny Hamlin. Denny, the Southern 500, you're a three-time winner. You're a five-time winner here at Darlington. Is there a better place for you to start the chase in a championship run than right here at Darlington?
10: Well, it's certainly a good spot. Great racetrack for us. We haven't been stellar here over the last few, so we're trying to get back to that. Coming with a little bit of different approach this race than what we've had over the last couple to try to improve on that. And so, we're going to find out pretty early what we got.
1: Well, you mentioned that. We had no practice in qualifying yesterday. So what is the concern level and what will you be looking for in the early laps on this thing to see if you found something or if you guys need to back off and move in another direction?
10: Well, just really the feel of the car. You know, there's certain parts of the racetrack that's been a hindrance over the last few races that I really feel like has not allowed me to make the moves I needed to make. And so I'll know pretty early when I go through those corners whether I got it or not.
1: And I'll tell you what, Denny Hamlin, he is certainly a feel of the race car guy, and we'll see how it all sorts out here today. He starts in the fourth spot here this afternoon.
7: The driver leading us to green will be Tyler Reddick, the number three seed. He has five wins this year, Daytona, Atlanta, the road course in Austin plus Kansas, and here at Darlington in March. Let's talk to Tyler Reddick. Chris Wilner from Carmel, Indiana is there.
16: And Mike, he'll have the best seat in the house to start the Southern 500 from the pole. So no practice in qualifying, Tyler, but how do you replicate what you guys learned in the spring ending up in Victory Lane to do it here in one of NASCAR's crown jewel events?
17: Yeah, you know, for us, just, you know, obviously do everything we can to make sure our car's going to stay 100% the whole night compared to last spring. But, yeah, when you look at on paper, all the things, we did a really good job a couple months ago when we ran here, just fighting through all the adversity. And so, when I think about the Southern 500, it's a challenging race for the driver, for the team, for the pit crew. So you just got to lock in and fight your way through it. And, I think when you keep this race in mind and wanting to win it, we kind of put ourselves through a test of that in the spring. Obviously, 100 extra miles, stages are broken up a little differently, and obviously everyone is really dialed in for the chase. So we'll give it our best, but I definitely feel really good about it. No one got any practice. No one got to qualify. So we're all, everyone's kind of going off of what they had the last time, and that's great for us.
16: Tyler, we kicked off the year with you in Victory Lane at Daytona for the 500. You went on to win five of the first nine races. As you look at where you're sitting now, third in the seating for the chase, where is this team's strengths, and where do you kind of see yourselves entering this 10-race stretch?
17: Yeah, we got a lot of speed. The pit crew's finally getting some normal reps the last couple of weeks when we haven't had disastrous issues in our day. So everything seems to be coming together at a really good time. Obviously we wanted to be at that level most of the summer. It just didn't play out that way. So things are in a good spot for us. We have a lot of strengths on this team. And the best thing about it is when we have things go wrong or days get away, we know how to fight through them and make the most of it.
16: Thanks, Tyler. Good luck.
17: Thank you.
16: Tyler Reddick going to enter the chase as a three seed. The defending spring winner will roll off from the pole here today.
7: 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The driver starting in the second position today, Daniel Suarez, coming into the chase as the 11th seed. He won earlier this year in the Coca-Cola 600 at Charlotte. He is one of two Spire Motorsports cars in the chase. He finished 7th here in March. Daniel Suarez is with Alex Weaver of Charlotte, North Carolina.
18: Daniel is talking to his Spire Motorsports teammate, Carson Hocevar. But Daniel, you have won a crown jewel already for this season. How do you make it to and win a Southern 500 here tonight?
19: Well, that's a good question. I mean, for tonight, nobody really knows what we got. So I don't know if that's an advantage or a disadvantage, but I really believe that I have a great group of engineers. Already we have good track position to start the race, and we just have to execute and maximize our potential and see what we got. But in Darlington 1, we had actually a pretty good race. We finished 7th, so hopefully we can be a little bit better than back then.
18: You mentioned that track position. I know that it is key when it comes to this race, but this is a long race. How do you make sure that your machine is up front for the majority of it, and especially the end?
19: It's a very long race. It feels, by feel, probably the longest race of the season. We're going to have over 10 pit stops. I mean, it just there is going to be a lot of chances to gain positions or lose positions. So we have to make sure that we execute everything the best possible way to make sure that we are on the game position side.
18: All right, amigo. Have fun. Daniel Suarez rolls off second tonight.
7: Many think that Denny Hamlin will be the driver that everybody will be gunning for to win this championship this year. And many feel that Ryan Blaney could give Denny a run for his championship money. Ryan Blaney is the second seed. He's won 3 times so far this year at Phoenix, Atlanta, and New Hampshire. Ryan Blaney is with Steve Post.
1: Ryan down here chatted up with Kyle Larson and with Chase Elliott down here. Ryan, as we get set for this 10-run chase to the championship, second seed, just how do you feel big picture about running for a championship and your chances here this season?
20: Yeah, looking forward to the next 10 weeks. You know, it's going to be a grind, but that's what it is. You know, you have to be able to stick it out, and best teams are going to be able to do that. So I look forward to it. What a heck of a race to get it started. You know, the 500, it's going to be a really fun night, and hopefully we can contend and then go from there.
1: Your best finish in this race, or this track, was 3rd in the spring. How do you feel about Darlington here as you go for your first win at this difficult racetrack?
20: Yeah, I've always enjoyed coming here, and the last couple of years have been decent. We've had decent pace, mainly in the spring race, but the Southern 500, I feel like we've been okay, but, you know, we've had some things happen to us. But it's nice to have some notes. This place changes so much. You know, you get when the sun starts going down about halfway through this race, it takes a big step, so you have to be on top of that. But that's what makes this place unique.
1: Unique, that's for sure. He starts in the 24th spot. That is Ryan Blaney.
7: Christopher Bell will start tonight's race in the 11th position. He has 7 second-place finishes in 2026. He is the number 6th seed, and he finished 3rd here in the spring. Back to Chris Wilner.
16: And Mike, you'll start 11th here today. So, Christopher, no practice in qualifying. Where's the confidence, and I guess where, more importantly, are the challenges early to figure out what you have here for 500 miles?
21: Man, we got a pretty good record on the no practice, no qualifying stuff. So, yeah, I feel really good. I'm optimistic about it. This one's a long race, so ultimately, you know, I think the starting position will have, it'll help get it stage 1 points, but certainly, you know, being there at the end of the race, I don't think matters where you start. So, it's a long one. It's a long one. It's going to be a hot one. It's Darlington, baby. Let's go.
16: It is. We're excited. Labor Day weekend. You mentioned some of the challenges, but for you, physically, mentally, where's the biggest thing that kind of separates a driver that can find a good result here and maybe those that can't?
21: Yeah, I mean, it's just... it's such a grind out there, and every single one of us are going to have moments in the race where we're, you know, really struggling, hanging on, and it's just about not making mistakes in those moments and taking yourself out of it. So, you know, this place really rewards maturity behind the wheel. It's 367 laps. Like, that is, it's as long as the Coke 600 at times. So, very slippery, very hot. You have to run up against the wall. It takes. Takes a lot of patience, a lot of discipline to run well here.
16: Appreciate your time. Christopher Bell, again, going to roll off from the 11th position here today, looking for his first Darlington win, Alex.
18: Your 2023 Southern 500 winner, Kyle Larson, is rolling off tonight, 25th. Kyle, when you have to race a lot of race cars and this racetrack tonight, how do you make sure that you're getting through traffic and keeping your car safe?
17: Yeah, I don't know. Just try to race, and it's a tough place to pass. You kind of got to let the race come to you and let the strategy come to you a little bit and just try to execute and just inch your way forward. I wish we would have got qualifying in, because I definitely don't think we would have been qualifying 25th, but that's what happened, so we'll try to make the most of it.
18: Trying to make the most of it. Kyle Larson is headed out for driver intros.
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7: Welcome back to NASCAR Live Race Day. Counting it down to the start of the Cookout Southern 500 here at Darlington. I'd like to bring in Cookout spokesperson Max Reeves, who joins us. Max, welcome back in. How are we doing?
24: Good. How are you guys doing?
7: We are doing fantastic, my friend. It's always a fun time when we come to Darlington. Obviously, a fun time when Cookout is involved. I want to start with you and your racing first. You're up for a bit of bonus money this weekend in the ARCA Menards Series with your Cookout Toyota. Bring everybody up to speed on what's out there for you this weekend should you win DuCoin later on.
24: Yeah, so hopefully we can get DuCoin. You know, we got Springfield. That was a pretty smooth race up in, you know, there's a little bit of drama there at the end, but I'm just hoping we have as good of a car as we did at Springfield, and we should be good and maybe do the double.
7: Part of that double is getting a $20,000 bonus, winning Springfield on the dirt there at the State Fair in Springfield. And then, of course, the one-mile dirt awaits you in DuCoin. Get that $20,000 if you take the checkered flag. What's it like running ARCA cars on a one-mile dirt racetrack like you're going to be doing at DuCoin?
24: It's a lot different than, you know, most things. It's a lot different than a normal dirt race, too, you know. So, the ARCA cars are super heavy. It's a lot different. You got to save tires. You got to do a lot of different things. You got to drive it like an asphalt track. But besides that, it's definitely tricky. So we'll see if we can figure it out.
7: Well, we wish you the best in trying to get that bonus. We talk about Cookout and the involvement in NASCAR. We've been spending some time with you a lot this year through Cookout's involvement in NASCAR. What does Cookout mean to you, your career, and just auto racing, whether it be in the ARCA series or in the NASCAR Cup series like we've seen here? We appreciate you folks being involved. What's it like being involved with the Cookout folks?
24: Yeah, it's cool. I'm actually going to a Cookout opening right now. Cookout means a lot to me. It's pretty much, you know, it surrounds my whole life. It means everything to me. And it's super cool to be involved with racing with Cookout. But, you know, we've always been super involved with sports and everything. But lately, we've been super involved with racing as well.
7: Yeah, you have. Now, we've asked you about your favorite tray. I'm curious about, on this Labor Day weekend, your favorite cookout milkshake. What flavor catches your fancy?
24: I think I'm going to order M&M milkshake.
7: My man. See, that's my favorite, too. Although, cookies and cream, there are a litany of flavors to choose from as far as the cookout offerings of milkshakes. And I'm sure there's a lot of our race fans this weekend that will be heading out to a cookout near them. We appreciate you joining us here on NASCAR Live Race Day. All the best in DuCoin and trying to pick up that $20,000 bonus this weekend.
24: Yeah, thank you, man.
7: That is Max Rees. He'll be driving the cookout Toyota for Joe Gibbs Racing in the ARCA Menard Series Autobahn 100 coming up at DuCoin. More coming up on NASCAR Live Race Day.
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11: Loud, intense, inches predict outcomes. Momentum earned 3 and 4 wide. 1.5 mile blink and miss what just happened. 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
3: Kyle Busch is on his way to victory lane, off turn two for the final time with a big lead.
6: He has no one around him. He's all by himself up the back straightaway for the final time here at the Darlington Raceway. At the entrance of turn number three, drops the car down to the inside, slings it wide up against the safer barrier, looks for the win off the corner.
7: He was in the news last week after getting involved in a crash at Richmond with Dale Earnhardt Jr. He'll be in the news this week for winning at Darlington Raceway in the Dodge Challenger 500. Kyle Busch gets the victory.
5: Now, back to Mike Bagley.
8: That's how it sounded May 10th, 2008. Kyle Busch adding this Crown Jewel Southern 500 to his trophy case. We at the Motor Racing Network continue to honor the life and legacy of Kyle Busch. 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Crew chief, what do you have for us tonight?
9: Well, the first one I've got is execute pit road all race long. We talked a little bit about it. We've got 14 sets of sticker tires laying in the pit box. You've got to perform the pit stops on pit road, but let's start this with getting to pit road. Green flag cycles should play tonight. Getting to pit road 3 and 4, up on the banking, trying to get under that commitment line. That is a moving target as the tire grip continues to diminish lap by lap. So executing on pit road, having a good solid day, making sure you take advantage of your track position.
8: Will this be the most these crews are tested this year just in this one race alone?
9: Yes. Yes, it will be. And oh, by the way, it's almost, I mean, it's in the upper 80s. It's not the mid 90s that it was yesterday, but this is a grueling challenge for these pit crews. You've got to stay hydrated. You've got to stay focused. And I talked to crew chiefs today in the garage. If you've got 5 laps on tires and the caution comes out, you're coming right back. So plenty of opportunities to make mistakes, execute that cleanly. My second one for today is keep up with the track as it transitions to darkness. As this track cools down, grip goes up. And which end of the car is going to grip up more than the other? Do you build loose? Do you build tight? Different drivers are giving me different tendencies on what they feel at a racetrack. But having that built into your race car, because the car that's fast at the beginning of this may not be the one at the end. And my third key is be able to run multiple lanes. This place is really narrow. If you think about 1 and 2, it's about running up to the wall in the middle of the corner and then driving back down. In order to pass somebody, you've got to be able to roll the bottom to get underneath them and put them in a vulnerable position to leave exit 2. That's one end of it. And 3 and 4, you can run up on the wall, you can run a lane down, or some guys will rip the bottom right around that white line at the bottom. Being able to be adjustable, that's going to get you through traffic.
8: It is a handful navigating the Darlington Raceway and the challenges of the Cookout Southern 500. Todd, appreciate those progressive keys. The Coca-Cola countdown to green rolls on. The green flag is now just 23 minutes away. 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Grab a Coke and enjoy the race.
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5: And now, the top 10 starters. Starting 10.
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52: Daniel Suarez, Monterrey, Mexico.
5: And starting on the pole,
53: Tyler Reddick, Corning, California.
5: And that's the starting lineup for the Cookout Southern 500.
8: The season opened on Sunday, February 15th, back at Daytona International Speedway. From then to now, we have been from sea to shining sea. We've been north, south, east, and west, racing all kinds of different racetracks. And now we find ourselves, after 26 races, hitting the reset button for 16 drivers and ready for a 10-race exercise that will ultimately crown the 2026 NASCAR Cup Series champion. Seven of those races will be on the Motor Racing Network, including This race that we're about to bring you live from the PD region of South Carolina, it is a race like none other. It is the Cookout Southern 500, 367 laps tonight. These drivers and these teams will be tested like never before. Let's go trackside right now for pre-race ceremonies.
0: Please rise as you are able. 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
1: 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We give thanks for those who have protected our freedoms and pray for those who are currently doing so. And as we enjoy this race tonight, may we do so with grateful hearts. In Jesus' name we pray together. Amen.
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7: 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We are getting ready for the Cookout Southern 500. Darlington, South Carolina, located around the corner from Florence, South Carolina. If you've driven north or south on Interstate 95, no doubt you have seen the exits for Florence, for Darlington. And when you take that ventured path off of the interstate, you arrive on Henry Byrd Highway and a racetrack, Alex, that's been around since 1950. The legends have raced here. They've won here, and they've lost here as well.
8: Yeah, this is NASCAR's equivalent to Major League Baseball's Fenway Park or Wrigley Field. This is an old historic venue, but not much has changed about it. Sure, a few extra modern amenities here and there, but overall, not much has changed with Darlington Raceway. The fans have been coming here. There's generational fans that come here. Folks that have been coming here since the early 70s. Now they bring their kids and grandkids here. It is a rite of passage here in this part of the country.
7: They have flipped the track. They've repaved the track. But it doesn't matter what you do to this racetrack. It all comes back to being Darlington.
8: It does. They say you have to race the racetrack here. Yeah, you got the other competition out there, but you worry about them in the last 50 laps or so of this race. It's about survival, and it's time to get this party started in Darlington. Let's go trackside for the command of fire engines.
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3: Welcome back to Darlington Raceway. The field has come to life on the pit lane. Shortly, the pace and parade laps will begin for the Cookout Southern 500. 367 laps coming your way. It will start during the day and then transition in tonight. And when those transitions take place, Alex, that's when the fun begins.
4: You're right. There's a lot of people that have a love-hate relationship as a racer when you come to Darlington Raceway. Some absolutely take to this place and fall in love with it. Others have a hard time, no matter how many laps they turn here, about just trying to figure out how to get around this 1.366-mile racetrack shaped like an egg. Covering things, as always, for the Motor Racing Network over in Turns 1 and 2 from Barrie, Vermont, is Dave Moody.
5: Thank you, Alex Hayden. Good evening once again, everybody. Yes, this distinct and traditional egg-shaped oval here at Darlington Raceway. Turns 1 and 2 are the wide end, or the larger end of the egg. 25 degrees of banking from bottom to top. Plenty of room to stretch out, but not all of that room is usable. Generally, too wide is the rule in Turns 1 and 2. This end of the track, they will run very close to that outside retaining wall. This is where the vast majority of the Darlington stripes will be acquired over the course of the next 3 hours and change. We're starting a little over an hour earlier this time around than we have in the past. Still a lot of questions among the teams about how that's going to affect the track temperature and the competition. The one thing we know for sure is the one thing we always know when we come to Darlington, it's not going to be easy. We'll cover all the action from high atop a billboard here in Turns 1 and 2. Hit Darlington, now to the other end of the property. Tim Catalfamo from Marlboro, New Jersey.
6: Thank you very much, Dave Moody, and hello again, everybody. In Turns 3 and 4 on top of the Earnhardt Towers, overlooking the opposite end of Darlington Raceway. As the field exits turn number 2, they'll head down the Boeing backstretch, set up for Turns 3 and 4. It's a much tighter radius over here on this end of the raceway than it is in Turns 1 and 2, and the banking is slightly less, 23 degrees of banking on this end of the raceway. As Dave mentioned, we are starting this race about an hour earlier than we did last year, and the sun right now currently is out and high in the sky in Darlington, South Carolina, which means as the drivers go down the backstretch, that sun is going to be in their eyes, and as the sun continues to set, that will be a challenge for the drivers as they're going to be driving into it when they get into turn number 3. Again, the fast lane going to be right up against the red and white safer barrier. They'll try to keep the cars off the wall this evening in turns 3 and 4.
4: That is a lap around the famed old Darlington Raceway, the Minnow Pond. Because of the turn 3 and 4 area made shorter radius-wise, the famous Minnow Pond is right behind the grandstands off turn number 4. Couldn't affect that when they were building this place. That's why that end of the racetrack is far more narrow. Time now for a final thought from the pit lane before the drop of the green flag, starting with Steve Post.
7: Alex, as Todd Gordon laid out in the progressive keys to the race, this is likely the race where the teams will have the most pit stops, and it is hot and humid. NASCAR crew members in 2026 are athletes, many of them considerable experience in football and hockey and other sports, and they thrive on game days. This week, talking to some of the trainers and the crew members, they tried to keep it to a normal routine. A few teams did a few less repetitions, saving those for tonight, and everybody was preaching about hydration, because tonight, pit stop number 10, pit stop number 11, maybe 12 or 13 could be the money stop, and there is a crown jewel Southern 500 on the line. These athletes, they want the minute. They are competitive moment that they dream of. We'll see who gets that chance and then who performs well tonight. I can't wait to see how this one unfolds. Chris Wilner?
8: Well, Steve, speaking of pit crews, the magnifying glass tonight will be on the pit crews of two of Team Penske's chase drivers after a swap of the over-the-wall members made prior to tonight's chase opener. We're talking about the 32nd ranked pit crew from the regular season, Ryan Blaney. Their over-the-wall crew now over to the 15th seed in Austin Cindric. And Cindric's crew, which was ranked 10th coming into this weekend, is now over to the 2023 champion 2 seed of Ryan Blaney. Now, on paper, benefit to Blaney, who inherits a lineup that came in with just 3 mistakes all season and inherently just a net position loss of 8 spots all regular season compared to Blaney's old crew that lost 129 spots on pit road. I talked to Blaney's crew chief, Jonathan Hassler, today. The team spent a lot of time in practice going over the nuances, what the pit crew members like to see, what they want Ryan to do, and vice versa, what Ryan's tendencies are coming down on pit road. Now, they'll have a lot of practice here tonight, but what a way to debut a new crew than here in round one of the chase. We'll see how it shakes out over 500 miles. Alex Weaver.
9: Yeah, Chris Wilner, the team that stayed intact over at Team Penske is Joey Logano. He's entering tonight's race as the 9th seed in the chase and rolls off 13 for the Southern 500 tonight. Darlington hasn't exactly been kind to the driver lately, having just 1 top 10 finish in his last 7 starts here. But remember, Joey is a guy who's made a career out of coming out of nowhere when it matters most. He's a 3-time Cup Series champion, a former spring winner here at Darlington, and he's had championship runs in the past where he seemed to find another gear once the pressure really started building. And that's what makes this new chase format so interesting for Joey. He told me that tonight it isn't about panicking. It's about putting together a solid night, banking points, and being there at the end of this long race to go for a win and seeing what this team can do, what it's done before, coming out of nowhere when it matters most and making another run at a championship. Joey Logano, you can't count him out until the checkered flag is flown.
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3: It's time for a Labor Day weekend tradition. NASCAR Cup Series racing at the Darlington Raceway. Motor Racing Network is live and on the air with the Cookout Southern 500. The field is working their pace and parade laps now. Matter of fact, in the middle of turns 3 and 4, the drivers are dropping to the apron of the racetrack to set their tachometers and make sure their pit road speed is properly adjudicated. Mike Bagley alongside Alex Hayden and Todd Gordon. Dave Moody, Tim Catalfemo are in the corners. Steve Post, Chris Wilner and Alex Weaver are in the pits and the garage areas. Going to be at least 2 more laps before we go under the green flag and get this 367-lap extravaganza underway.
4: 5 drivers in the history of the Southern 500 got their first career Cup Series win in this particular crown jewel race. 3 of those 5 drivers, it was their only career Cup Series win. Dating all the way back to 1950, Johnny Mantz got the win in the Southern 500, his first and only win. Nelson Stacy's first career Cup win came in 1961 here in the Southern 500. Larry Frank in 1962 and his only Cup win. Texas Terry Labonte in 1980 got his first career win in the Southern 500. And Regan Smith in 2011, he's the last to get his first career win at this tough old race.
3: When you think about the drivers, the legends of this sport, the king, Richard Petty, comes to mind. He is a 3-time Darlington winner. However, he only won the Southern 500 1 time, and that was back in 1967.
4: Tells you how difficult it is to get around this place and have success here. David Pearson was arguably the best to ever do it here at Darlington Raceway. Todd, what is it about this place that makes it either a love or a hate relationship?
10: It's so unique. And really, the racing surface that we're on, it's narrow because it wasn't built to be a racing surface. It was built to be a runoff area for the flat that's below it. They just figured out that, oh, by the way, this banking, you can run longer up on the banking and go faster around this place. So what is the racing surface? Actually wasn't intended to be very narrow. Not symmetrical corners. You've got to enter different places. You've got to find your way. You have to drive your way all the way around the corner here. And, oh, by the way, you're just feet off the wall. You can't make a mistake.
3: It used to be back in the day that the racing line was against the wall in 1 and 2 and 3 and 4. A driver would use the same line they've used all day, and all of a sudden, bam, the walls would reach out and bite and attack. That's just part of the legend of this track.
10: I remember coming here with Joey Logano 1 year, and we were talking about the line you run around here at the simulator. I said, what happens? Can you run the bottom of 3 and 4? What do you mean run the bottom of 3 and 4? And what do you know about lap 10? They're going to the bottom of 3 and 4. So they continue to find ways to get around this place, and you will see that today as we transition tonight. There is an evolution of guys finding speed in different places.
4: There is no out-of-bounds racing here like we had last week at Daytona. If there's usable asphalt, use it. The paint and the markings are there are simply for reference for these drivers to get around this racetrack.
3: Field has lined up double wide behind the pace car. They have set their pit road speed, their tachometers, as it were. And now everybody is just going through their last-minute mental gymnastics and preparations to prepare them for what is about to take place. 367 laps, 501.32 miles ahead for the stars of the NASCAR Cup Series. The fans have risen to their feet. We are set to go for NASCAR Cup Series racing at the Darlington Raceway. And with the call of the start of the Cookout Southern 500 from Goldsboro, North Carolina, here's Alex Hayden.
4: Tyler Reddick, starting first, has opted to start the race on the outside lane. That'll give Daniel Suarez the inside of the front row. Pace car makes its way to pit lane. Field continues to work at pace car speed onto the main straightaway. Shannon Bednarik on top of the flag stand puts the green flag in the air, and the 77th running of the Southern 500 is underway. They race off to turn one.
5: Nobody able to get the advantage into the banking of turn number one. Tyler Reddick in the outside lane now pulls ahead, but only by a bumper. Back comes Daniel Suarez. He'll take the lead off two.
6: Daniel Suarez able to clear Tyler Reddick for the top spot. Reddick now under fire. Here comes Denny Hamlin to his left shoulder in three.
3: Remember, no practice, no qualifying. We had lightning holes yesterday that scrubbed those exercises. These are the very first laps of the weekend that these cup cars are running. Lap one in the books, Daniel Suarez to the lead. Hamlin and Reddick in hot pursuit behind him.
5: Hamlin wasting no time going on the attack. He took the second spot from Reddick on the back straightaway of lap one. He is massaging the back bumper of Daniel Suarez off turn two.
6: Hamlin wants the race lead. He is a half a car length behind Daniel Suarez. Tyler Reddick not too far back in third. The top three, single file, head back to three.
4: It opened up a seven car length advantage from the number four spot on back. Second place runner, that's Denny Hamlin, takes a peek to outside on Daniel Suarez, changes lanes, and the battle for the lead is on.
5: How much time will Denny Hamlin take to feel out that race car? The answer is absolutely none. He dives to the inside. He surges under Daniel Suarez. Denny Hamlin to the lead at Darlington.
6: Nice move by Denny Hamlin. He grabs the lead. Daniel Suarez has been kicked back to second. Reddick still runs third. Then you've got Ryan Preece and Austin Cindric, the top five.
3: Sunlight has given way to cloud cover as Denny Hamlin comes off turn number four to lead his first lap of the Southern 500. A competition caution will fly at lap 35 to give teams an opportunity to check out their tires. Fields back in one.
5: He said in the pre-race that it would take a couple of laps to figure out if they had what they needed in this race car. I think he's smiling right now. He immediately is pulled away by four car lengths.
6: Again, we are talking about Denny Hamlin as the race leader. Good battle is going to be for second as Daniel Suarez is starting to slide into the clutches.

0: tires or their race cars at this early session. But if you've got a shot at somebody, as Ryan Preece does right now, he's going to put the crosshairs on Daniel Suarez.
1: That's the ongoing battle for third, and it's about to become a three-car fight for the third position as Daniel Suarez has got Ryan Preece and Austin Cindric directly behind him.
2: Suarez drifts up the track, and that leaves the inside lane wide open. Here comes Ryan Preece. Austin Cindric on the back bumper of Preece. They come up off of turn number four. Suarez, by a half a car, will continue to hang on to the spot. We're 11 laps in to the Cookout Southern 500, and Denny Hamlin is the race leader.
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5: That's just good old short track racing.
0: Oh! A little retaliation.
6: Holy cow!
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2: 13 laps into the Cookout Southern 500. Biggest mover so far since the drop of the green flag is Carson Hocevar. Based off of the metric, without qualifying yesterday, he had to start back in 33rd. Carson Hocevar climbing the leaderboard now has just gone into the 22nd position. From Darlington Raceway, this is the Motor Racing Network, the voice of NASCAR.
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0: Battle for fifth on the back straightaway in front of Tim Catalfemo.
1: And they're three wide racing to turn number three. Christopher Bell to the inside of McDowell and Suarez. He'll take two spots away.
2: It is a buy one, get one free for Christopher Bell in the turns three and four area of the racetrack. Comes up off of the corner. Christopher Bell climbing the leaderboard. McDowell is right there trying to rebound.
0: A little further ahead, another battle for position. Ryan Preece has got a trunk full of Austin Cindric. That's the battle for third and fourth to the backstretch.
1: And as that battle continues, the battle for the lead is starting to tighten up because Reddick is starting to run down the leader, Denny Hamlin.
11: A couple of the Toyota Camrys racing there. Denny Hamlin is coming off the corner to lead his 16th lap. Tyler Reddick trying to lead his first. Dave, Tyler's got a little work to do to catch the race leader.
0: He does, but he's done some work already. A few laps ago, it was a 10 or 12 car length advantage for Denny Hamlin. A lap or two ago, he had a big bobble midway between one and two. The handle may be going away just a bit.
1: And the gap between these top two, again, of Denny Hamlin and Tyler Reddick, is about four or five car lengths as Reddick continues to slowly reel in the race leader.
2: About halfway through the run, before the competition caution scheduled to fly at or a lap, or at or around, I should say, lap 35 for this Southern 500. So tires are gone. The teams, it's worth talking about, Todd, had two sets of tires for practice yesterday. Since we didn't get a chance to practice, NASCAR has enabled these teams to carry that two sets of tires over to today's race.
12: Yeah, so if you would have looked at it,

0: We would have had 13 sets of stickers started on one, had 12 laying. Now we have 14 laying. That brings more opportunities. I talked to crew chiefs today. If you've got 3-4 laps on tires, you may not be coming in unless you're in the back. If you've got 6 laps on tires, that makes it start of a discussion. At 8 laps, I think everybody will be on pit road. So we've got plenty of tires, but we will use them if there are cautions.
1: Steve Post, what has been the team communication been like at your end of pit road between the drivers in the haves and the drivers in the have-nots departments?
2: The haves, like Tyler Reddick, really, really happy with the long run of the car. I think Ryan Preece and Austin Cindric are in that same category. Listening to drivers like Brad Keselowski right now, a little bit tight in the center. We're about halfway through this run, just the second half of this run, 20 of 35 laps, and now crew chiefs are starting to dial up. Tell me about your race car if the driver has not already volunteered some information.
3: Denny Hamlin continues to be the leader. Tyler Reddick is second. And what about the confidence level for Ryan Preece, Mike, who's being scored in the number 3 spot after the big week last week?
1: That race last week at Daytona for Ryan Preece, Derek Finley, and that Roush Fenway Keselowski team was incredible. Those are the races that drivers and crew chiefs dream of. They were in a must-win situation. While it's not a formal win and get in, with the way the point structure was, the win put him into the chase. That gave them a lot of confidence. They won the Cookout Clash back at Bowman Gray back in the winter. And then they were able to go to victory lane again. Many of us thought that they'd have more wins to their credit, but they won at the right place at the right time. That team, just watching that team walk through the garage this weekend, they had a little extra pep in their step. They had a little extra swagger, and it has done incredibly well for the driver, who comes in with a lot of confidence tonight.
3: Crew chief Derek Finley, a gentle giant down there in the Cup Series garage. He's a very quiet, very unassuming guy. Saw him this morning, or this afternoon, I should say, in the Cup Series garage when I was wandering through there. And he just saw me, and he smiled, just kind of nodded his head. I smiled right back of him, and it was just one of those deals. He understood how big that was a week ago, not just for the team, but for himself as well as a crew chief. And they felt like they had something pretty good for tonight's race. They just need to maintain the track position that they've gotten. They're doing so.
1: Ryan Preece, a native of Connecticut, taking great pride in the Northeast boys coming down and getting it done at Daytona, and now in the early going, getting it done. Running a solid third, 4.8 seconds behind race leader Denny Hamlin at lap 24.
4: 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It didn't happen overnight. It definitely didn't happen alone. 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
1: Battle for the lead is tightening between Denny Hamlin and Tyler Reddick. We'll cover it for you when we come back from Darlington Raceway. 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
3: Lap 29, we've got a new race leader. Tyler Reddick has gone to the top of the leaderboard. He's just been able to squeeze by Denny Hamlin, and Timmy's beginning to pull away.
12: He is indeed. He's put about a car length between himself and Denny Hamlin. Both those cars now go past me in the turn three.
1: That initial battle for the lead began, Dave, in front of you a lap ago. Tyler, textbook tracking down, passing and sliding underneath of a race leader to take the point.
13: He threw a bit of a feint to the outside as they exited turn two, then fell back in Hamlin's tire track when they got to turn three in front of Tim Calafamo. He just drove it three car lengths deeper than Hamlin to the bottom of the racetrack, slid up and took the lead.
3: Confidence in his race car over a longer run. We're just now five laps away from a scheduled competition caution. If you're just joining us, these cars were supposed to be on track yesterday for a 50-minute practice session, followed by one lap of qualifying. However, we had Mother Nature give us a light show, a lot of lightning in and around the Darlington Raceway. No rain fell. It's just lightning everywhere, and for everyone's safety, we had to go into a hold, and unfortunately, weren't able to get cars on the track yesterday afternoon with the NASCAR Cup Series. So an opportunity for the teams to get out, get their first laps in, and an opportunity for the teams to check the tires once they take them off of these race cars.
1: A lot of folks may have forgotten that this is a fairly new aerodynamic platform that the Cup cars are racing with here at Darlington. Remember, that changed the first race, Todd, back in March. The predictions coming into that weekend, not going to be able to run a lap. We're going to wad up the entire field. It's going to be mayhem and chaos. They were able to sort it out. It was a great race back in March, but with that minimal notes in the notebook, a lot of questions were being asked and a lot of heads were being scratched in the garage this weekend.
0: Yeah, definitely. You know, the notebook, you like to have multiple races at it. You got one data point. And if you weren't good, you don't have a good data point. So a lot of crew chiefs, engineers working through what they could. I asked a few of them this morning if they stayed up and ran a few more scenarios last night. Of course they did, but they're just trying to figure out where they are. And this run here, great. We'll get to a break here in a couple laps. They'll get their first chance to take a swing at trying to make the cars a little better.
3: Tyler Reddick, the race leader, he's got five car lengths on second place Denny Hamlin. And then about a half the length of the straightaway back to third, fourth, and fifth, Tim. That's pretty good.
12: It is. And the driver that is on the move of those three cars running third, fourth, and fifth is Christopher Bell. He is fifth right now and closing in on Cindric and Priest.
1: He has had a very solid opening salvo of laps these first 34. Christopher Bell hovering right now in position number five across the start-finish line, about a lap away from the competition caution as the field exits turn two and races up the Boeing backstretch.
12: Here comes Tyler Reddick coming off of turn number two, still holding about four car lengths over Denny Hamlin. They race down the Boeing backstretch cleanly and go back to turn three.
3: Right up against the red and white painted safer barrier, race leader in second place. That's Reddick and Hamlin respectively. They'll exit turn number four, come across the line, click off lap number 35. Traditionally, NASCAR will hang on to the caution flag for a scheduled competition caution until the overwhelming majority of the lead lap cars complete the lap.
1: And we're up to about the top 10, top 12, so it's going to be a little bit more of time here before the caution comes out, and here it comes right now. Hardy's caution number one, flying for the first time of the Cookout Southern 500. It is a competition caution, which will allow teams to come down pit road and check their Goodyear Racing Eagles.
3: Caution is out, and it's presented by Hardy's. Buckle up, NASCAR fans. 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
13: 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He and Hamlin bump.
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3: Back at Darlington, pit lane is open. 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
18: Alex Hayden, pit road is very busy. Chase Briscoe is getting loose as the run goes on, so they've asked for a slight adjustment from the driver. He'll take four tires, and that's Sunoco fuel. Joey Logano, Coleman Presley said his pace isn't terrible up there on the spotter stand. He feels tight on exit, so, and he also asked, it's hot in here, I'll take a drink. For Christopher Bell, he's good on exit. The car is pretty good, but he said his strength is staying free on the free side. He likes his car right now. Chris Wilman.
19: Ball is off for Denny Hamlin, who lost the lead late in that first run, said it's just way too loose. I need to be at least an eight tighter. Adjustment for Chris Gayle and his team. He's down and away. Four tires in Sunoco fuel. Bubba Wallace also in. William Byron sitting really bad in three and four. Chassis adjustment on that Chevrolet SD post.
2: Daniel Suarez's car got really, really loose, and he lost a bunch of spots. Ryan Sparks going to tighten that car up and see what they can do with it. Austin Cindric said it's good, but just a little edgy right on the edge entering the corners. And Tyler Reddick really happy with his car. Tyler Reddick also should be happy with the pit crew. They won the race off from pit road.
3: Indeed, with Denny Hamlin, Ryan Preece, Chase Briscoe, and Austin Cindric, the five off of pit lane. Everybody with Sunoco fuel and Goodyear Racing Eagles. From Darlington Raceway, this is the Motor Racing Network, the voice of NASCAR.
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1: Tyler Reddick's going to pick up where he left off before the competition caution came out. He is positioned behind the pace car right now. Denny Hamlin right there with him as well in second. Ryan Preece third. Chase Briscoe fourth. Austin Cindric fifth. Christopher Bell sixth. Bubba Wallace, good pit work, puts him in seventh, with Brad Keselowski in eighth, Michael McDowell ninth, and Alex Bowman and his ally Chevrolet running in position number 10.
3: Field comes down to the line. Chief starter Shannon Bednarik gives us the one to go. 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
1: Tyler Reddick has chosen to restart on the outside of the front row. Denny Hamlin chooses for the inside. Behind them, Ryan Preece will go to the the outside lane in row two. Chase Briscoe to the inside of the second row. Christopher Bell has chosen to restart on the inside of row three with Austin Cindric positioned to his right elbow. When they come to the line, Alex, 75 to go in the opening stage. We had a little taste of what to expect as the sun is back out. We do have some pockets of cloud cover. Looked like we were going to be fighting some spotty showers and thunderstorms. Just check the radar. Clean and green for a long time unless something pops up. But most importantly, the sun is beating down on this racetrack as we work our way towards dusk and nightfall.
3: It's exactly what we expect weather-wise every time we come to Darlington, South Carolina on Labor Day weekend for this classic. So the fans, they understand it. They're prepared. They've been hydrating all day. Some of them doing it the proper way. Some of them pickling themselves. Either way, they're having something to drink as we're getting set for the restart here to get this race underway.
1: Gentlemen, just held up a barley pop. Cheers to you, my friend, as we get ready to go back under the green flag. Pace car is on pit road, inching closer to the Poet restart zone, and the green flag will fly at the completion of lap 40. Here's Tyler Reddick with the field in his control. He's on the hammer. Green flag is up. We're back at it. At the track, too tough to tame as Tyler Reddick is trying to get out of Dodge. Back to one.
13: He'll lead by a car length into turn number one. Denny Hamlin looking to slide up over his back bumper. He'll get that done. Priest goes to third. Fourth is Briscoe.
12: That's how they run single file amongst the top four, side by side for fifth. Headed to three, Christopher Bell to the inside of Austin Cindric.
3: Here they are, back in the middle of turns three and four. Some shade now from the massive grandstands in turn number four. That's putting turn number four a little bit to a cooler than the rest of the racetrack. Up front, everybody, single file to one.
13: Chase Briscoe took a look to the inside of Ryan Preece for the number three position back in turn four. Wasn't quite there, but he's looking again as they exit turn two.
12: Briscoe looking for a little bit of running room to get around Ryan Preece for the third spot. Behind them, Christopher Bell was able to bypass Austin Cindric for the fifth position.
1: Ross Chastain had a close moment off turn number two, almost put that Busch Light Chevrolet in the fence, was able to hang on to the spot, but he'll lose a couple, actually, of spots off the corner with three wide racing behind him. The leaders are up back in turn one.
13: Battle at the tail end of the top ten. That's where to the bottom of the racetrack goes Ryan Blaney. He'll drive under Carson Hocevar back into the high groove.
12: Ryan Blaney exits turn number two, able to dispose of the Michael McDowell race car. Now McDowell is going to deal with Ty Gibbs.
3: Yeah, McDowell's maintaining some track position after getting the opportunity to start towards the front of the field here early on here in the Southern 500. Up front, Reddick the leader, Denny Hamlin not letting him get away, and they're side by side for third.
13: Battle's on for third, but it's not going to last long. Chase Briscoe bonsais it into turn one, slides up across the Ryan Preece machine, moves Chase Briscoe to P3.
12: Briscoe has been the man to beat the last couple of years in the Southern 500 here at Darlington Raceway, and now he's able to get around Preece for position number three.
1: Meanwhile, up front, Denny Hamlin's got the crosshairs on the back bumper of the car that he co-owns, Tyler Reddick's Chumba Casino Toyota Camry. Denny took a peek to the inside, all four, couldn't find the room that he needed to race.
13: He falls back in line, at least for the moment, takes a lower entry into turn number one, as he generally is known to do. He's going to pull even. He's going to take the lead. Denny Hamlin back to the point.
12: Nice clean pass for Denny Hamlin. He goes back to the lead. Tyler Reddick has been shuffled back to second. It's Hamlin now pulling away by half a car length as they go back to the corner.
3: Reddick will fall in his tire tracks. Third, fourth, and fifth are right together. A trio of race cars coming out of the shadow of turn number four. Running down in the number three spot is Briscoe. He's got Priest behind him and Christopher Bell fifth.
13: Christopher Bell trying to close in that number five position, trying to reel in the Ryan Priest machine. They'll stay single file this time to the Boeing Superstretch.
12: Behind Christopher Bell in the sixth position is Bubba Wallace. His purple Xfinity Toyota Camry running all by himself right now inside the top 10.
1: Good run in the early going for Bubba Wallace a lap ago. Watched Eric Jones make a three-wide move on the Boeing backstretch. Dove to the inside of Joey Logano and a couple of others. And Eric Jones is on the prowl. He's won here a couple of times in the past. Up front, it's Denny Hamlin, Tyler Reddick, Chase Briscoe, Ryan Preece, and Christopher Bell. Brad Keselowski under fire for eighth. Here comes Ryan Blaney to his inside off turn two.
12: Ryan Blaney trying to shove a fender up alongside Brad Keselowski. Couldn't get the job done off turn number two. He goes back after Keselowski on the bottom, this time in three.
3: Ryan Blaney looking for real estate. trying to improve his running position here in the opening stage. Two top five finishes in 19 Darlington races. However, none have come in the Southern 500 for Blaney. Back to turn one.
13: Last time in turn two, Ryan Blaney had a big wiggle, had to back out of the throttle, let Brad Keselowski go. He has since made the pass and pulled away by two car lengths.
12: Ryan Blaney is eighth. Brad Keselowski ninth. Completing the top 10 is Michael McDowell. He's been able to put a little distance between himself and Ty Gibbs, who runs 11.
1: Challenge for second. Here's Chase Briscoe digging hard to the bottom of the racetrack off the corner. He's trying to squeeze up alongside Tyler Reddick, and he'll be unable to make that move coming off the corner. He'll be relegated back to third. Tyler Reddick in second. Everybody in hot pursuit of Denny Hamlin at lap 48.
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1: No changes in the top five while we were away. It is Denny Hamlin that continues to be the Pied Piper here in the early going. He's got Tyler Reddick, Chase Briscoe, Ryan Preece, Christopher Bell lined up behind him from Darlington Raceway. 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
1: Back at Darlington, 62 laps to go in the opening stage of the Cookout Southern 500. We've been slowed one time for a Hardy's caution, lap 35. With the competition caution, right now all eyes at the front of the field are fixed on Denny Hamlin, who has led now 35 of the 53 laps. Time now for a Coca-Cola Family of Drivers update presented by Coca-Cola. Grab a Coke and enjoy the race. For more on Denny Hamlin, here's Chris Wilner.
19: It's been a good start, Mike, to his Southern 500 as he chases a third win in this crown jewel race. Over that pit stop, remember they wanted to tighten up that race car just a little bit, so crew chief Chris Gayle made an air pressure adjustment. No comment from Denny since the drop of the green flag on the restart. So far, so good on the short run, but they're eyeing in on that split mark in about 25 laps or so. We'll get a good read on where this car trends before they make the next pit stop. But Denny likes his race car right now in the short run. Was able to now pull out to a pretty healthy advantage here at the lead after Tyler Reddick got by him early on in that opening stint. So Denny likes the handle. Feels like they've tightened him up a little bit. We'll see where it trends over the longer run.
3: So So he said, tighten him up on the next pit stop. Todd Gordon, when do you anticipate those next round of pit stops coming?
0: Yeah, I would think lap 75 would be the short pit side of that. I mean, obviously, there's going to be a crew chief that makes me a liar out of that one, but I would think 75 to the higher 70s is when the cycle's going to start, get going.
1: We're going to go through a lot of tires here in this Cookout Southern 500. A set has already been burned already, and according to Todd, we're about 20 laps away from perhaps maybe the next set of good years going on these race cars. Everybody settling down in the front five, front 10 or so, just looking further back in the pack. Ty Gibbs looks in his rearview mirror. Alex Bowman begins to close in. That will be a battle for 12.
13: Here they come through turns one and two. Bowman about a car length back. They've got Chase Elliott two more car lengths back. Then Eric Jones.
12: All that traffic now exiting turn number two. Again, Ty Gibbs holds down that 12th position. A car length back is Alex Bowman and his purple Chevrolet.
3: And then further back, Josh Berry is on the move. He's just now passed Carson Hocevar and is leaving Hocevar in his wake. Josh Berry, another one of those drivers, putting together a string of runs, top tens and five straight races. Back to one.
13: A definite late season surge for Josh Berry. A lot of rumors about good things in his contractual future in the next week or so, but right now he pulls away from Carson Hocevar down the back straightaway.
12: Josh Berry looks ahead and sees two cars running side by side, racing to turn number three. That is Eric Jones and Chase Elliott.
1: And that would be the race for the 14th position. While we have a moment, let's run you down through the field. Let you know where your favorite driver is running, presented by Straight Talk Wireless. 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
3: Denny Hamlin, the current race leader. Tyler Reddick is second. Chase Briscoe being scored third with Christopher Bell fourth. Ryan Preece rounds out the top five. Bubba Wallace is sixth. Austin Cindric seventh. Ryan Blaney eighth. Brad Keselowski ninth. And Michael McDowell is 10th.
1: William Byron is 11th. Ty Gibbs is 12th. Alex Bowman is 13th. Eric Jones is 14th. And Chase Elliott is 15th. Josh Berry is 16th. Carson Hocevar is 17th. Joey Logano is 18th. Chris Buescher, 19th, and Daniel Suarez in 20th.
3: 21st is John Hunter Nemechek. 22nd is Kyle Larson. A.J. Allmendinger is 23rd. Todd Gilliland, 24th. Austin Hill is 25th. Ross Chastain, 26th. Zane Smith is 27th. Riley Herbst, 28th. 29th is Cole Custer, and 30th is Corey Heim.
1: Noah Gregson is 31st. Ty Dillon is 32nd. Austin Dillon, 33rd. Connor Zillage, 34th. Shane Van Gisbergen is 35th, with Ricky Stenhouse Jr. in 36th. Cody Ware in 37th. And Chad Fincham in 38th position. All cars on the lead lap, all cars on the racetrack, with 55 to go in this stage.
3: We were talking a moment ago about Josh Berry. Well, he got by Hocevar and left Hocevar by some 12 car lengths. Here off turn four, Mike, Josh Berry's going after Chase Elliott now in what is an ongoing fight for 15th.
1: Tries to open up the inside lane coming out of turn four, but Dave Chase Elliott a little too strong there in the outside line.
13: At least for the moment, Berry will try it again in the turn one, two into the racetrack. He'll look to the bottom, puts a wheel underneath Chase Elliott. They're going to go nose to nose for that spot down the back straightaway.
12: Chase Elliott slid his way off of turn number two, but had enough power under the hood to hold off Berry. Now Berry once again dives to the bottom in turn three.
3: That legendary Wood Brothers Ford running here on the high banks at Darlington Raceway. Here he is off turn number four, opens up the inside lane again on Chase Elliott, side by side at the start-finish line.
13: Berry's got the low line, the short way around, if you will, dives it deep into turn number one, slides up across the nose of Chase Elliott, give the spot to Josh Berry in turn two.
12: Josh Berry takes that spot away now from Chase Elliott, exiting turn number two. Berry's next car for position that he'll have to pass is the Eric Jones Toyota, about four car lengths ahead.
1: Of course, we're talking about Chase Elliott, who drives for Hendrick Motorsports, and it is not a good opening 63 laps for Hendrick Motorsports. Not one car in the top 10. Got William Byron in 11th. You got Alex Bowman in 13th. You've got Chase Elliott in 16th. Kyle Larson is 21st. Matter of fact, Kyle Larson, the lowest chase driver on the leaderboard right now. So at least in the early going, Hendrick Motorsports with a little work to do here.
3: Yeah, they are. The highest running Chevrolet is 10th right now, and that is Michael McDowell. Pretty good race on the speedway with Ryan Preece going to work on Christopher Bell in turn one.
13: See, Bell's got the number four position, but maybe not for long. Ryan Preece takes a big look to the inside on entry into turn one. can't hold the bottom of the racetrack and will fall back in line.
12: Ryan Preece trying to ride that momentum after that big win last weekend at Daytona International Speedway. He's doing a nice job so far in the top five, challenging for fourth on Christopher Bell.
1: That is a private battle for fourth. They're not being threatened to be joined by another car, although Bubba Wallace is about five or six car lengths behind them. So this is a private battle for the number four position. Ryan Preece now turning the wick up on Bell's back bumper.
13: Less than a car length behind the Christopher Bell machine. Bell flying the Mobile One colors for Joe Gibbs Racing this weekend. He maintains that one car length advantage.
12: Both Bell and Preece have to now work around the slower machine of Chad Fincham and his unsponsored white Ford Mustang. Both those two cars of Preece and Bell go to the bottom.
3: Fincham will keep his car topside, lets those lead lap cars in this ongoing fight inside the top five get by on the inside lane as they come by the start-finish line. And Dave, now sunshine in Gulf Starlington.
13: Bright sunshine, some clear blue skies overhead, just some fluffy white clouds. You look off to the horizon, things get a little bit darker, but we've seen that through much of the weekend as the storms just pop up and then just as quickly disappear.
12: And as I talked about in the opening on the pace laps, as that sun continues to set, it will remain in the driver's eyes as they go down the back straightaway.
3: Here they come up off turn number four, lap number 57 about to go on the board. Give us 48 to go here in the opening stage.
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3: Back here at Darlington Raceway, starting to see pit boards now being put out, awaiting drivers to come to pit lane. 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
1: Leaders are on pit road. Pit stops happening lap 71. First to Alex Weaver.
18: Christopher Bell came down pit road first in that red, white, and blue machine. He said that he was quiet on the radio, except he's really good on exit. He asked for a bit of an adjustment, as well as his teammate of Joe Gibbs Racing with the 19 of Chase Briscoe. He started 25 laps on these tires, complaining of no grip as the run went on. Chris Wilner.
19: Denny Hamlin is goals that I needed about 25% more of that lattice adjustment. Air pressure on the number 11. Also in previous lap was Ryan Blaney's deep post.
2: Tyler Reddick brings his car in. Very good on the long run. Just needs a little bit more speed on the short run. Four tires, Sunoco Racing Fuel. Alex Bowman is in getting pit service. Austin Cindric got pit service just a little bit ago. Other cars continuing up and down pit road. Alex Weaver.
18: Black and green Monster Energy Toyota Camry. He is saying that he has been pretty loose off exit. He was complaining of a tight race car when we first started this one. But now Ty is saying it's coming to him as the sun is starting to go down. Chris Wilner.
19: Chris Buescher was in a lap previous. He's marched all the way from 36 just outside the top 10. Four tires go. Go Fuel. Eric Jones is in, working on the left side after the right side tire change. He's down and away. Also a really good race car, just a little free. They made an adjustment on his Toyota.
1: Michael McDowell's on the pit lane for his stop in lap 74. Josh Berry bringing the Wood Brothers Ford Mustang in for his pit stop. Let's cover the Josh Berry pit stop.
2: Miles Stanley, the crew chief, on the Wood Brothers car. The iconic red, white, little blue trim, gold numbers on the Wood Brothers car. Josh Berry, pretty happy with his race car, just needs a little bit more grip over the course of the run, Chris Wilner.
19: Cole Custer is in getting service, the driver for Haas factory team. We are awaiting William Byron. Purdy may go longer on this run, so we'll see where that plays out, but Custer is down and away.
3: Todd explained the advantage to stay out there going longer when everybody else is on fresh Goodyears.
0: Well, what you end up with, this is going to be an advantage for all these guys that short pit. When the pit cycle's done, you're going to run 2.5 seconds faster lap times than the guys that haven't come to pit road. So when they go 2, 3, 4 laps longer, you're going to make a 10-second advantage on them. The challenge is, the opposite side is after about 12 laps, you've given up 2 seconds of that lap time advantage, and now they're coming out, if they come out 6 laps later than you, with a 1 second advantage on you for the rest of the run. And this run at this point needs to go another 40 laps.
1: More pit stops in front of Alex.
18: Jonathan Nemechek is coming in for four tires and Sunoco Racing Fuel. He's off the way on pit road. Chris Wilner.
19: Bubba Wallace got the command to come down to pit road as he hits the 45-mile-an-hour speed limit. Took over the lead in this cycle of pit stops. His biggest complaint was just a little bit free on corner exit. Here comes his purple Xfinity Toyota to the attention of the crew. They have the fastest four-tire pit stop of the year at 8.6 seconds. They're already around from the right side now to the left side, jacking up the race car. Air pressure adjustment is scheduled for his Toyota. Stevie's down and away.
2: Brad Keselowski brings his car in. It was a little tight earlier. This second run, pretty comfortable for Brad as he's rolled his way, passing cars, running inside the top 10. Four tires, Sunoco Racing Fuel. Brad Keselowski down and away, Chris.
19: Corey Heim already won a crown jewel this year in Indianapolis. He said half this race is going to be about learning. Well, he's been mired back in the pack, but it's four-tire change as he'll get to work on his Toyota. Alex Weaver.
18: Kyle Larson has been quiet on the radio other than a few complaints about his race car. As we talked about, Interest Motorsports not running inside of the top 10 tonight. He gets four Goodyear Evos in there, off and away after Sunoco Racing Fuel.
1: Chase Elliott is in front of Steve Post.
2: Chase Elliott, Alan Gustafson bringing the Napa car into the attention of the crew. Crew around to the right side, looks good on the right side, left side work as well. Pretty happy with the balance on the race car there. They made no adjustments the last time. Chase Elliott is down and away. Looking up, Daniel Suarez's crew is on pit road as well. Alex, it looks like Kyle Larson pitted just a little bit ago in front of you.
3: Kyle Larson made his pit stop. Carson Hocevar, the current race leader, is not going to be that anymore. Hocevar now comes to the pit lane. Back to Steve.
2: Here comes Carson Hocevar into the attention of the crew. Around to the right side of that automobile. Going to be four tires. Sunoco Racing Fuel. Daniel Suarez, we talked about his struggles early in the run. That car is much better. Still a little ways to go. Ryan Sparks, another adjustment on it. He is down and away. Has to navigate around Shane Van Gisbergen. Van Gisbergen and hits his marks. These pit stops here on lap number 80.
1: Black flag was just given to Corey Heim, who had a tire get away from him on pit road. Matter of fact, Corey will answer that black flag right now. He'll do a pass-through penalty as Corey Heim will have to overcome some early race adversity at lap 80. Saw that tire get away, Alex, and the crew quickly scooped it up, not before it drew the attention of NASCAR officials.
3: Yeah, it went into the pit box, to the midsection of the pit box, to their left. So that is a definition of an uncontrolled tire. And since the pass-through penalty for Corey Heim, two-time winner of the NASCAR Cup Series already, this year. As we work all the way through this round of green flag pit stops, Denny Hamlin has reassumed the race lead, 34 laps to go here in the opening stage.
8: And Doug.
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3: 32 laps to go in the opening stage of the Cookout Southern 500. Top five, Denny Hamlin, Tyler Reddick, Christopher Bell, Chase Briscoe, and Ryan Blaney. 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
3: 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What was sun-drenched Darlington a few minutes ago is now backed into some overcast conditions here at the racetrack. It's time now to get in the know with Napa know-how. 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
2: Let's talk about the Napa car. Chase Elliott, it's been one and the other for Chase Elliott. The first run, the car was just a little bit loose. Not a lot, just a little bit loose. Alan Gustafson, minor change on it. This last run, it was just a little tight. They're in the ballpark. Chase Elliott's team, pretty happy with the race car. They're pretty close, but they still have a little bit of work to do. Chris Wilder.
19: Talk about execution at the start of the broadcast. Well, for Ryan Blaney, who we documented the pure change, it is already paying dividends. Or on the plus side of things, that first pit stop on the competition caution, they gained a spot on pit road. They gained a few more on this last cycle of pit stops after pitting early in the cycle on lap 72. So on my math, he started 24th, now inside the top 10. And Ryan Blaney certainly loves the handling of this race car, trying to build on that third place finish back in the spring. Alex Weaver.
18: Alex Zaden was talking about the temperature and the cloud coverage here at Darlington for one of our Chase drivers, Todd Gibbs. He said he's most shallow into turn three, and he's trying to round off the exit, but he's getting too free on the exit, and then tight in the mid corners, and this track is just changing as day goes on and we go into the evening. His crew chief, Tyler Allen, says we'll work on it as it continues. It's a long race, but Todd Gordon, you know you have to chase this racetrack throughout the whole entire night.
1: We continue under the green flag. 26 laps to go in the opening stage. And Denny Hamlin is about to lead his 65th lap.
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1: 91 laps complete. Denny Hamlin continues to lead. Tyler Reddick, Christopher Bell, Chase Briscoe, and Bubba Wallace are the top five. A Toyota top five sweep with 24 laps to go in stage one. From Darlington Raceway, this is the Motor Racing Network, the voice of NASCAR.
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3: One driver said it's time to go is Tyler Reddick and Dave Moody. He's gone to the top of the leaderboard.
7: Very reminiscent to the last run, Alex Hayden, where he ran for most of it, 10, maybe 12 car lengths behind the leader, Denny Hamlin. But as the laps went on, everybody's car here gets slower over the course of a lap, considerably slower. But Tyler Reddick's car gets slower, slower than just about everybody else's. He picked up the pace, ran down Denny Hamlin, and drove underneath him with relative ease in turns one and two.
1: Tyler Reddick going to work on the back of the pack. Matter of fact, after passing Denny Hamlin, has been able to pull away by about two or three car lengths, and that has left Denny to race with Christopher Bell for second on the Boeing backstretch.
8: Christopher Bell continuing to climb his way through the top 10. He is on the back bumper of Denny Hamlin, racing for second in lap traffic.
3: Here they come, working to the inside of the lap machines through turns three and four. Wind begins to pick up just a bit here, blowing across the track from the backstretch straight across towards the front straightaway. Here's Hamlin to the inside of Cole Custer with Christopher Bell right there.
7: Bell just trying to find some daylight. Cole Custer gives way, goes all the way up to the outside wall. Hamlin wedges his way underneath with Christopher Bell, and now Bubba Wallace, and now Chase Briscoe in hot pursuit.
8: Bubba Wallace able to fly around the outside of Chase Briscoe. That's for the fourth position. Now here is Christopher Bell finally getting around the slower car of Cole Custer.
1: He'll pull to the inside. He'll complete that pass, and here comes Bubba Wallace. That purple Toyota Camry. Xfinity on the quarter panels comes off the corner, and Bubba Wallace is on the march. Matter of fact, he's going to close in on the back bumper of Christopher Bell. They are stacked up for second, third, and fourth, nose to tail.
7: Bell goes to the bottom. He's going to play a little offense. He wants a piece of Denny Hamlin. Not quite there to make the pass yet. He'll pull up across the nose of Wallace.
8: And meanwhile, here comes Bubba Wallace now with a great launch off turn number two. Gets right on the back bumper of Christopher Bell. Bell goes low in turn three. Wallace goes to the wall.
3: This is what we're seeing out of Bubba Wallace here. They came later than everybody else. They came five laps later than the cars are racing around. That's the five-lap tire advantage, and he's using it to his advantage. He's inside of Christopher Bell into one.
7: He'll outdrive him into turn number one, drives deep into the corner, clears him by a car length and a half, slides up to the wall, put another notch in the belt for Bubba Wallace.
8: Bubba Wallace now up to position number three. He's got three car lengths to make up on the second-place driver, Denny Hamlin. Meanwhile, the leader, Tyler Reddick, is already in the middle of the corner.
3: He is, as he makes his way up off of turn number four to complete lap number 100 here. That'll give us 15 to go here in the opening stage. Let's pause 10 seconds for station identification on the Motor Racing Network.
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3: Motor Racing Network is live in Darlington, South Carolina at the Darlington Raceway for the 77th running of the Cookout Southern 500. I'm Alex Hayden with Mike Bagley and Todd Gordon in the broadcast booth. You've got Dave Moody in turns one and two, Tim Catalfamo on the Boeing backstretch, Steve Post at the exit of pit lane, Chris Wilner in the midsection, and Alex Weaver at the entrance of pit road.
1: 100 laps complete, now 101 laps on the board. That leaves us with 266 laps remaining in this Cookout Southern 500, and so far it's been about Toyotas and their dominance. Denny Hamlin has led 68 laps. Tyler Reddick has led 23. Bubba Wallace has led 5. But right now, all eyes are on Bubba Wallace in that purple Toyota Camry. He is on the march, headed to the front with that tire advantage that Todd Gordon described just a moment ago.
3: Yeah, he's having himself a nice drive as he works his way towards the front of the field. Chris Wilner, you pointed out a little earlier that Bubba Wallace's team has the fastest pit stop of the entire season under their belt. This pit crew getting it done again today.
19: Yeah, absolutely, Alex. And this pit crew was all high fives after that pit stop cycle. Remember, he did go later in that cycle, lap 77. So to Todd's point, they're able to kind of go hard here and have a little bit something in the tank to try to run down the lead. But this is a team that is fired up to start this chase. They even have the motto on their qualifying and practice day crew attire as well as on the hauler. It's called Let's Ball, and it all goes back to Bubba Wallace battling attrition in the sprint race at Phoenix back in March, and it's something they feel like kind of encompasses their motto going into this chase, is that let's put it all out there and let's go get it and grind this whole chase out. Michael Jordan is back in attendance here at Darlington this weekend to kick off the chase here in the Southern 500. Boy, they'd love to go to victory lane and kickstart the chase with a victory, but right now Bubba loves his race car, and that tire strategy on the last pit cycle really paying dividends here.
1: Bubba is balling right now with 12 laps to go in the stage. Those Xfinity sails in the wind, bearing down on Denny Hamlin in what would be a battle for second.
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1: Bubba Wallace has tracked down Denny Hamlin, and he has passed Denny Hamlin. Tyler Reddick leads. Bubba Wallace now 2.1 seconds behind him, with Denny Hamlin, Christopher Bell, and Ryan Blaney rounding out the top five. From Darlington Raceway, this is the Motor Racing Network, the voice of NASCAR.
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0: begin our transition into dusk and then on into the darkness of night here in the Cookout Southern 500. Just another one of those elements that creates so much excitement with this race.
1: Yeah, these cars really pop under the lights here at Darlington. And they look like they're going much, much, much faster than what they are. Got a dose of that last night of the NASCAR O'Reilly Auto Parts Series Fleetio 200. Everybody begins to huddle up and pull to the bottom of the banking in turns 3 and 4. Here they come onto the pit lane. Pit stops will happen at lap 110. Everybody on the lead lap on the pit lane. Coverage of the pit stops begin with Alex Weaver.
2: Chase Briscoe brings his Toyota Camry down pit road. He is complaining that he cannot focus and turn better in 3 and 4 when he wants to run the fence. He says he's getting so loose and he needs some help. James Small said, no excuses. Your right side looks fine. Chase Briscoe says, I feel like I've killed it. I'm hitting the wall so many times. For Christopher Bell, he says he's pretty good to fire off, but the entry of 3 gets loose. Chris Wilner.
3: Bubba Wallace, 4-tire Sunoco fuel, told him to stop short because Austin Hill had to come around. He asked for a couple bags of ice and no adjustments. He's down and away. Ryan Blaney, a clean stop for 4 tires in Sunoco fuel. And also Denny Hamlin, tight in traffic, especially in 3 and 4. Steve?
4: Yes, indeed. It was a no change for Ryan Preece running in the 7th spot. Pretty happy with that car. They fought a little loose early, but it's kind of dialed in with the racetrack here. Carson Hocevar was in 4-tire Sunoco racing fuel. Tyler Reddick reported of the 3 runs, this one was the best. So not only are they good, they're getting better. And again, they won the race off pit road. These pit stops at lap 110.
0: Tyler Reddick's pit crew coming into the race ranked 18th best in the NASCAR Cup Series, but holding serve in the number one spot. Not only this pit stop, but the last one as well.
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1: Tyler Reddick, the race leader, will opt to restart on the outside of row one. Denny Hamlin to his inside. Bubba Wallace will restart to the outside of Christopher Bell on row two. Ryan Blaney starting to the outside of Chase Briscoe.

0: Row 3, William Byron, Austin Cindric will start side-by-side. Byron to the outside of Cindric in row 4. And Chase Elliott and Josh Berry will start side-by-side with Elliott to the outside of Berry in row 5. As the field is inching closer to the restart, that will come with 113 laps complete.
1: They are coming to the Poet Restart Zone presented by Poet. Poet is proud to be the official bioethanol partner of NASCAR, delivering high-octane bioethanol with zero carbon.
0: Off the corner they come. When they get to the line, 117 laps in stage 2 of the Cookout Southern 500. As they come off the corner, who will get the jump? Tyler Reddick is about to lead his 35th lap of this race. Denny Hamlin and Tyler have done all the leading so far for the most part. Denny Hamlin spins the tires. Dale looks to go up the gut 3 wide. Hamlin throws the block in 1.
2: Hamlin spun the tires badly, and that's going to drop kick him all the way back to the number 3 position. And that's only for now, because Ryan Blaney looks to the outside off 2.
3: Ryan Blaney trying to sweep around the outside of Denny Hamlin in the battle for 3rd. Bubba Wallace goes to 2nd. Tyler Reddick the leader.
1: As Denny Hamlin now falls into the clutches in a side-by-side fight for 3rd that he is going to lose up off of turn number 4. Hamlin getting shuffled back on the restart to the number 4 spot. Blaney gets by, and now Byron is on his bumper.
2: Ryan Blaney up to the 3 spot. Hamlin now back to the number 4 position. William Byron, who's done a good deal of climbing on the roster, he's up to the 5th spot.
3: And then behind William Byron in the 6th position, that is where you find Christopher Bell. Chase Elliott is 7, trying to fend off a challenge behind him in the form of Chase Briscoe.
0: Briscoe took a look to the inside. Elliott threw the block off the end of the back straightaway, so Elliott will ride the low lane coming off the corner, protect the spot. That'll force Briscoe to swing wide off the corner and find no room to race. Leaders back in 1.
2: Here they come into turn number 1. It continues to be Reddick by about 2 car lengths over Bubba Wallace. 6 or 7 back to Ryan Blaney. He's got a trunk full of William Byron.
3: William Byron is there. You also have Christopher Bell all starting to try to bear down on Denny Hamlin, who rides in 4th, 1 spot behind Ryan Blaney.
1: Here's Blaney drifting up the racetrack. Denny Hamlin on the comeback trail pulls even to his door on the left side. Side by side for the number 3 position across the start-finish line. Nobody with the advantage.
2: Denny Hamlin on the inside. Ryan Blaney on the outside. Hamlin drives it deep into turn 1. Slide job up to the outside wall. Denny Hamlin regains position number 3.
3: Meanwhile, closer to the front now, Bubba Wallace starting to put a little bit of pressure on the race leader, Tyler Reddick. There's only 2 car lengths separating them, 1st and 2nd.
0: Bubba Wallace taking a peek to the middle region of the racetrack while Tyler Reddick rides the wall off the corner. Denny Hamlin has reclaimed 3rd. Ryan Blaney has fallen to 4th. And rounding out the top 5 is William Byron. The top, 11, 12 positions belong to chase drivers. They would be Reddick, Wallace, Hamlin, Blaney, Byron, Bell, Briscoe, Elliott, Logano, Larson, Cindric, and Gibbs. Then he got Chris Buescher back in 16th, Carson Hocevar back in 20th, Daniel Suarez in 26th, and Ryan Preece, after that most recent round of cautions, back in the 28th spot.
1: That's the key. Ryan Preece had been in the top 5, top 10 the entire race until this round of pit stops. Had to come back in and make a 2nd stop because they had a loose wheel that they had to come back and tighten up. That's a big, big issue for this race team. Todd, you talk about it. You've got to be clean, you got to be crisp, and you got to put together this race on every facet.
4: That was one of my progressive keys to the race, is executing on pit road as you come down through. It's just one of those situations. You're going to have a lot of opportunities here. They're trying to make things happen and just having to repeat. Ryan Preece is going to have to drive his way back through.
0: That would be the first driver to have a problem tonight in the Cookout Southern 500. Everybody, for the most part, Dave's, their noses have been clean so far.
2: So far, so good. Tyler Reddick may have a problem with a different shortcoming, though. Bubba Wallace, Tim, is closing ground.
3: He is indeed, Dave. Again, only about 2 car lengths off of the back bumper of Tyler Reddick is Bubba Wallace. They both go to 3.
1: Bubba Wallace continuing to have a strong run here just at the start of stage number 2. Now, another driver that we need to give a call to is Kyle Larson. This is a driver that had been mired deeper in the field, Mike. He's now made his way to the top 10 for the first time tonight.
0: You know what's interesting, Alex and Todd, when we talk racing the Southern 500 at Darlington, we always have that moment to where we see drivers that were running up front slide back, and those that had not been a storyline, develop into one. And that's what's happening with Hendrick Motorsports right now. After this set of pit stops, there was a time where Hendrick Motorsports didn't have a car in the top 10. And now we're starting to see those Hendrick cars bubble up and be a part of the top 10.
1: Three of the top 10 right now are Hendrick Motorsports Chevrolets. William Byron is fifth. Then you've got Chase Elliott, eighth. Kyle Larson is ninth. Here's Christopher Bell going to work now on William Byron. Dave, he made that look easy.
2: He bypasses him to that number five position to move Bell to fifth, Byron back to sixth.
3: That's how they run again in those positions. And not too far behind both Bell and Byron is Briscoe.
0: Chase Briscoe of Joe Gibbs Racing trying to become a part of this as well. Basically, William Byron, the meat in a Joe Gibbs Racing sandwich with Christopher Bell running in the fourth spot, Byron in fifth, Chase Briscoe in sixth as we have completed 123 laps.
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2: 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Zilich trying to get the advantage up high. Puts the squeeze on Eric Almirola. Connor Zilich by half a car length off turn two.
7: We have you covered from the green flag to the checker.
2: Connor Zilich to the lead, but they're four wide behind it.
7: The voice of NASCAR.
0: Here comes Jesse Love to the start-finish line. 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
0: Bubba Wallace continues to stalk Tyler Reddick for the lead in the Cookout Southern 500. Their separation, four car lengths over Denny Hamlin, Ryan Blaney, and Christopher Bell. As we continue under the green flag here at Darlington Raceway, Tyler Reddick coming off turn number four to lead his 47th lap. From Darlington Raceway, this is the Motor Racing Network, the voice of NASCAR.
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0: Back at Darlington Raceway, 103 laps remaining in stage two of the Cookout Southern 500. We mentioned Tyler Reddick trying to fend off the advances of Bubba Wallace. That battle for the lead has stabilized, but one driver that's come to life here recently is Kyle Larson. He is up to the ninth position. 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
13: You all in the booth were talking about the five of Kyle Larson and his blue and white HendrickCars.com Chevrolet. He is coming to life. Kyle is getting happier and happier with his race car. They did do a small chassis adjustment on that last pit stop. He said he felt better on the last run, but he's come across the radio and said it's even better now. So look out for Kyle Larson.
1: It is also transitioning from day to night.
4: And transitioning track position. When you talk about one of these cars, Kyle Larson started the first run of this before we got to that competition caution. He was running back about 25th. He worked his way forward, got up to about 15th by the end of the stage, a little bit quicker than that. Now he's up in the top 10. It's a different set of air. It's a different cooler as you talk about the cloud cover coming over, but everything's changing. And Kurt and Cliff Daniels, he's working his way into where they need to be.
0: Watching the transition of this racetrack and watching these teams transition their race cars to accommodate the changing track conditions. Weather-wise, it is overcast. Clouds have reformed over Darlington Raceway. We mentioned how the track is conditioned, or the track lighting has come on to accommodate the transition tonight. And the weather conditions changing as well. Radar still looking good, but there are some opportunities later on in the evening for some pop-up showers and thunderstorms as these teams keep tabs on the weather. But all eyes right now, Alex, on Tyler Reddick, who has led the most laps of any track he's raced on in NASCAR. Darlington Raceway is now number one on his laps led list.
1: And he is pulling away from the field, but Dave, Hendrick Motorsports teammates are getting after it.
2: Yeah, they're starting to get busy here. Chase Elliott's got a trunk full of the Kyle Larson machine, and Doc Berry's not far behind.
3: That's the race, Dave, for eighth on back. Chase Elliott has got eighth, not for much longer, though. Here goes his teammate Larson at the bottom in three.
0: Oh, Larson just dive bombs it onto turn number three. He will slide underneath Chase Elliott. Matter of fact, he'll slide across Chase's nose. He will complete the pass. Elliott's right behind him, but Josh Berry wants to play as well.
2: Elliott tried to return the favor by going low at the exit of turn four, lost his momentum. Now he gets a little bit loose in turn one and two. Josh Berry's right there.
3: Josh Berry right on the back tail of Chase Elliott coming off of turn number two. Pokes a headlight to the inside, down the Boeing backstretch does Berry. Now he dials up the low lane as they go back into the turn.
1: Josh Berry trying to drift up the track, but he can't quite clear Elliott. Elliott back topside will pull even yet again off turn number four. Josh Berry to the inside. It's a Ford Chevy battle at historic Darlington Raceway.
2: Nose to nose down the front straightaway into turn one. Berry drives it deep, slides up to the outside wall. Josh Berry will take over that position from Chase Elliott.
3: So Josh Berry now moves to ninth. Chase Elliott has been kicked back to 10th. About five car lengths behind Chase Elliott is where you find the black and yellow Ford Mustang of Joey Logano.
0: Let's run you down the leaderboard. Tyler Reddick leads. Bubba Wallace is second. Denny Hamlin is third, with Ryan Blaney fourth, Christopher Bell fifth, Chase Briscoe is sixth, William Byron is seventh, Kyle Larson is up to eighth, Josh Berry has just got ninth from Chase Elliott, who falls to 10th.
1: With Joey Logano 11th, Austin Cindric 12th, and Ty Gibbs 13th, Michael McDowell is 14th, Chris Buescher is 15th, Eric Jones 16th, Alex Bowman 17th, Riley Herbst is 18th, Carson Hocevar 19th, and Todd Gilliland is 20th.
0: Austin Hill is 21st, Zane Smith 22nd, John Hunter Nemechek is 23rd, AJ Allmendinger is 24th, and Ryan Preece is 25th. Brad Keselowski is 26th, Daniel Suarez 27th, Ross Chastain 28th, Austin Dillon 29th, Noah Gregson 30th.
1: 31st is Corey Heim, 32nd is Ty Dillon, 33rd Shane Van Gisbergen, 34th is Connor Zilich, 35th is Ricky Stenhouse Jr., 36th Cody Ware, 37th is Cole Custer, 38th is Chad Bencham. All cars continue to run. 29 cars are still on the lead lap. Austin Dillon in 29th is the last car on the lead lap.
0: Todd, the last time these cars were on pit road, we're at lap 110. We're at lap 136 right now. What's your crystal ball tell you about when the next opportunity to put tires on these cars will come?
4: Yeah, if we were on pit road at 110, I feel like you're going to be 40 laps from that. So about lap 150, given that 110, there were some caution laps after it.
1: So as we continue to race here under the green flag in the mid part of stage number two, we continue to watch Tyler Reddick lead by 1.5 seconds over Bubba Wallace.
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1: No change at the front of the field other than the gap between first and second. It was a second and a half. It's 2.1 seconds now between Tyler Reddick and Bubba Wallace. Denny Hamlin, Ryan Blaney, Christopher Bell round out the top five from Darlington Raceway. This is the Motor Racing Network, the voice of NASCAR.
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0: Tyler Reddick continues to pick him up and put him down here at Darlington. His lead is now a second and a half over Bubba Wallace. And for a while, it looked like Bubba was going to close in and challenge for the lead. Instead, Bubba has just settled in there in the second spot with Denny Hamlin in third. Toyota's the top three. Got Ryan Blaney in fourth and Christopher Bell in fifth. The highest Chevrolet right now is William Byron. Denny Hamlin, Alex, under fire coming off the corner.
1: Ryan Blaney has charged up to his inside. This is the fight for the number three position. Hamlin topside. Blaney right there headed to one.
2: Denny managed to hold him off at the exit of turn four, but Blaney's not done yet. He jumps to the bottom on entrance into turn number one. Puts the wheel to the inside. Denny Hamlin all the way to the wall, but Blaney's got the low line and he's got the spot.
3: Hamlin was able to lift in the middle of turns one and two and allows Ryan Blaney to take the position. Further behind them, a lap ago, Josh Berry was able to drive around William Byron. That was for seventh place. A
0: couple of the Fords on the move, talking about Ryan Blaney and also Josh Berry. Here's another Ford on the pit lane. Pit stop for Joey Logano. Lap 144. Perhaps a little earlier than what others were expecting. Let's cover the Joey Logano stop as he brings that Shell Pennzoil Ford Mustang down the pit lane. Let's get a recap on his stop that just happened a moment ago.
13: There was a spin coming off of turn four. Not sure the caution has not come out, but Joey Logano did bring it down to pit road. He says that he's slightly better in turn one and two, and they asked for a bit of an adjustment. He said he needs more right rear grip, so they did a quick stop for Joey Logano. He's away on pit road.
1: Yeah, Alex, you pointed out a spinning car is Brad Keselowski at the entrance to the pit lane. Not sure if he was trying to lowers down to get to the pit road speed or not, or if he just lost control of the car at that point on the racetrack. No caution flag flying. Brad Keselowski postie is on pit lane.
17: Yeah, Brad Keselowski, of course, had that spin out there with Carson Hocevar. The car's not been quite as good since then. He reported a little bit of a grip problem on the race car right now. Going to be four tires, Jeremy Bowen, Sunoco Racing Fuel. They decided to pit early and try to get the little bit of a better adjustment on the handle of that race car. Brad Keselowski's down in the way.
0: Are you surprised how early these pit stops are with these two drivers, with the Joey Logano and the Brad Keselowski stop?
4: No, when I gave you the 150, that's when I thought the cycle should be. So this is the short side of it. Four or five laps earlier than that, I see that being an aggressive move for these crew chiefs, but that's what you've got to be here, aggressive.
0: Here comes Chase Briscoe. He'll pull off the racetrack in turns 3 and 4. Alex, his pit stop will happen at lap 148. Chase Briscoe, one of the top 10 drivers, beginning to angle his way onto the pit lane. Alex Weaver's on the scene.
13: Chase Briscoe is happy with his race car on this run. He was saying that he was losing grip in the tires, so they're giving him four grip years on that red, white, and blue race car. Popping him off with Sunoco fuel in the 19 is away.
1: He'll make his way back to 45 miles per hour and head back out into the fight. Meanwhile, Chris Wilner, Chris Buescher's in.
18: That's right. He comes to a stop for his RFK crew. Still having trouble with the front turn of his Ford Mustang. You already know the right side. Chassis wrench in the right side window and out of the left side. Goodyear tires, Sunoco fuel going in. A clean stop for Chris Buescher. Alex Weaver.
13: Austin Dillon brings his machine down the pit road. They're giving him four tires as well as Sunoco fuel. Austin Dillon pretty quiet on the radio. He's away on pit road. Chris Wilner.
18: William Byron in, said that last adjustment to tighten me up, well, that didn't really help. I need a little bit more. So a little struggle on the tire carrier from the right side. This may slow the pit stop down. William Byron, four tires of fuel. He's out of the way, Steve Bose.
17: Now, Austin Cindric still reporting the car is just a little edgy. They just can't get back in the throttle when he wants to. It's going to be four tires on the discount tire Ford Mustang, and he is down and away. His pit stop as he works around the William Byron car. Alex, it looks like Ty Gibbs was in front of you.
13: Ty Gibbs did come down pit road. He explained on the radio and said, I can't roll earlier than I am right now. The car is just plowing. He asked for an adjustment, and they gave him Sunoco fuel.
17: Here's Chase Elliott. They've been on both sides of it. A little tight, a little loose. This run was a little bit closer on the tight side. Going to be four tires, Sunoco Racing Fuel. Quarter turn chassis adjustment. The call from Alan Gustafson, the crew chief. They dropped the left side. Chase Elliott is down and away. Chris Wilner.
18: Lap 150 for Bubba Wallace, who went long on that first cycle of green flag. Cycle stops as the crew is already down on the right side. On to the left. He said, just really tight when I get behind a race car. Air pressure, four tires of fuel. He's down and away.
1: So another round of green flag pit stops are underway. Not everybody has come in. Tyler Reddick, the current race leader, will give up that track position. Here's Tyler Reddick on the pit lane. Christopher Bell is there as well. Let's follow Reddick to Steve Post.
17: Tyler Reddick has the very first pit box. Going to watch as Eric Jones comes out in front of him. Here comes Tyler Reddick as he makes his way down the pit road. Coming into his pit box in 5, 4, 3, 2, 1. He reported to Billy Scott. Billy, the car is great, and this track seems to be coming toward us, and that was reflected by the difference that he picked up on the run. They've got a really, really good race car, and they've got another really good pit stop, Alex Weaver.
13: Steve, save sentiments from the 20th of Christopher Bell. His red, white, and blue Mobil 1 Toyota Camry, and he brought down for four tires and Sunoco fuel. He said that it is starting to come to him as the night goes on. He's liking his race car where it's at right now. Chris Wilner.
18: From the third position, said, I'm just loose on the extremities, way early on entry and way late on the exit. We're going to make another adjustment, four tires and fuel. Ryan Blaney also in, four tires and fuel. Another solid stop for Team Penske, Alex Weaver.
13: The blue car of Michael McDowell brought it down pit road as well. It's four tires and Sunoco fuel. He's off and away on pit road.
17: Josh Berry brought the Wood Brothers car in. They are very happy with the long run speed. He was working his way through the top 10. Their pit stop here on lap number 153, Chris Wilner.
18: Looks like Ricky Stenhouse Jr., who started up toward the front of this race, the handling got away on the Hayak Chevrolet. Crew already completing the right side service, now to the left side service. Routine pit stop for Ricky Stenhouse Jr., lap 153.
0: Pit stops happening, lap 153, leaving us 77 to go in the stage. Noah Gregson brings his car onto the pit lane. Ross Chastain is in for service. Let's cover the Chastain stop.
13: Ross Chastain brings his Busch Light down to pit road. Four tires and Sunoco fuel. Ross Chastain liking where his car is at, but still, like many drivers, complaining about that grip as the run goes on.
1: Current race leader is Kyle Larson. He's going to stab the brakes in turn 3. Larson will gear down, and whoa, that Hendrick car's Chevrolet.com Chevrolet to 45 miles an hour. Daniel Suarez was running second. Suarez on the pit lane as well. Let's follow Daniel Suarez.
17: Daniel Suarez, that car, remember the first run, the first 35 laps, that car was extremely loose. He dropped way back in the field after starting in the second spot. They've got it tightened up a little bit. It still needs just a little bit more. Crew around to the left side, a pump and a half of the jack. Sunoco fuel is engaged. Daniel Suarez is down and away, Alex Weaver.
13: No major adjustment for the number five of Kyle Larson. They brought it down for a routine stop. Four tires, Sunoco fuel, and a tear-off for his windshield. So he can see as the night goes on here at Darlington.
1: Has gone to the top of the leaderboard. 14 official lead changes. 9 different drivers have taken their turn at the top of the leaderboard. At the moment, it's Bubba Wallace, Tyler Reddick, Chase Briscoe, the top three with 75 laps to go in stage number two.
19: Coca-Cola. For the big, for the small, the short, and the tall. Peacemakers. Risk takers. For the optimists. Pessimists. For long distance love. For introverts and extroverts, the thinkers and the doers, for old friends and new, Coca-Cola, for everyone. Pick up some Coca-Cola at a store near you.
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1: Bubba Wallace leads Tyler Reddick by just 2.5 car lengths as they fly by the start-finish line. That's first and second. Chase Briscoe third. Joey Logano pitted much earlier in the green flag cycle. He's up to the fourth spot, and Christopher Bell is going to be passed here in just a moment. Bell now gets by. Bell will go to the fourth spot. Blaney now to fifth as Logano's just given up two positions on that lap. From Darlington Raceway, this is the Motor Racing Network, the voice of NASCAR.
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1: Lights are on at the Darlington Raceway as we've hit dusk here in the PD region of South Carolina. Be sure to stick around for the NASCAR Live Race Day post-race show to learn who runs the Xfinity fastest lap. The driver with the fastest lap of the race will claim one championship point just by running the Xfinity fastest lap.
0: We have just gotten through a round of green flag pit stops here in the Cookout Southern 500. We've had some drivers leapfrogging others through pitting service. And on the racetrack, right now, we have drivers passing others. Denny Hamlin on the march. He was ninth on the leader. center board a lap ago. He has just gotten around Austin Cindric, Dave, to take that position. Now Denny starts to go to work on William Byron.
2: Denny Hamlin was a little later in the pit cycle, stayed out on older tires, now beginning to reap the benefits. He's within about three car lengths of William Byron on the back stretch.
3: William Byron running sixth right now. Denny Hamlin is seventh. They're separated by three car lengths, headed back to turn three.
1: As we work here in the mid stages of stage number two, 123 laps remain here, or rather 67 laps, I should say, remain here in stage number two, 204 to go in the race. We've had a handful of pit stops now, Todd Gordon, a total of four cycles of pit stops, two under caution, two under green flag conditions. We've seen different strategies from short pitting the sequence to staying out there. Do you see a trend with that you like better strategically?
4: Well, it depends on your track position. I think in a lot of it, if I'm back in the teens to early 20s, I want to be short. I want to be short and get as much track position ahead of me as I can, because the leaders have lapped up to 25th. Daniel Suarez in 25th is a lap down. So if I'm back in the teens, I want to be short because I want to get going. I want the opportunity to get that separation from the leader and hang on to the lead lap. If I'm deeper or more far forward, more like the leaders, I'm going to be a little bit later. I don't want people to jump me too much, but as we saw Bubba Wallace do last time, he went deeper in the run than had a tire advantage and drove his way up to second. So there's pluses and minuses, and track position will dictate a lot of what your call is.
0: Checking in on the battle for the lead. Oh, Bubba Wallace going to get tangled up in lap traffic at turn two.
2: Got a little bit slowed up trying to get by the Chad Benson machine. That has allowed the second place car of Tyler Reddick to get within three car lengths.
3: Tyler Reddick able to go around Chad Benson now in the exit of turn number three. Wallace and Reddick separated by two car lengths.
1: In traffic again as they work their way up off of turn number four. This massive crowd on hand at the Darlington Raceway being treated to a good one. Battle for the lead back in turn one.
2: And they come down the front straightaway and into one. One more lap car to deal with. That'll be the Chris Buescher machine. Then some open asphalt for Bubba Wallace.
3: Buescher has been struggling during this stint of the race, and he's in danger of going a lap down. Here's Bubba Wallace in his Toyota Camry looking low on Buescher in three.
0: Chris Buescher started towards the tail of the field today, worked his way up into the top 10 at one point, but as Tim just mentioned, through this cycle of stage, this part of the stage of the race, Chris Buescher finds himself behind the eight ball, Dave, and he's right in front of the race leader, about to go a lap in arrears.
2: Yeah, he's got a tough job in front of him right now. He's got Bubba Wallace, Tyler Reddick, Chase Briscoe, all right there on his back bumper out of two.
3: All three of those cars of Wallace, Reddick, and Briscoe exit turn number two, head down the Boeing backstretch, go back into turn number three. Wallace now gets to the inside of Buescher.
1: Chris Buescher now a lap down. The first car one lap down. Chris Wilner, not exactly the start to the chase they were hoping for.
18: No, it certainly isn't, Allison. It's actually due to some contact with the wall. Checked in with the team. The right rear toe link is actually slightly bent after Chris Buescher made contact with the wall early in this run after pit stops. It's drivable, but the steering is not centered. They're trying to tell Chris to hang on. Hopefully we get a caution. They'll have a lengthy amount of time to fix it. But right now, Chris Buescher trying to hang on and just kind of salvage what he can at this point.
0: Yeah, not a good portion of the run for Chris Buescher, who also got a part of the wall as well in the early going. He's been able to hang on to his race car through all that Chris was wrestling with, but right now going a lap down to Bubba Wallace. Now Tyler Reddick will step to his inside. Chase Briscoe there as well. He is the first car one lap down. So at this stage of the race with 198 laps to go, things not going the way that Chris Buescher would like them. They are going the way that Bubba Wallace had hoped. He is leading Tyler Reddick and Chase Briscoe 1, 2, and 3. And just watching some other drivers further back in the pack, told you a moment ago, Denny Hamlin was ninth. He has now worked his way, Alex, up to the number six position.
1: Yeah, you're right about that. Traditionally and ideally as a race car driver, you only want to be able to see the bumpers of cars in your rearview mirror. When you're looking at the back bumper of cars, that means you got competition in front of you. Unfortunately for William Byron, he's seen the noses of cars and the back bumpers over the last handful of laps. Hamlin got by him. Barry got by him. Kyle Larson just drove by Byron, who's falling into the clutches now of Austin Cindric. William Byron was on the early part of that pit sequence as well. He came to pit lane on lap number 148, and he's starting to pay that tire tax, if you will, by coming to pit road a little bit too soon.
0: He's got his hands full. A lot of drivers have their hands full. The track is in the process of transitioning as we go from daylight to dusk. It is now the track that is changing as well, and the teams are trying to stay on top of it. Battle for the lead is tightening up off turn number four. It's now down to two car lengths off the corner.
1: The purple Toyota at the front of the field is Bubba Wallace. Behind him, the black and red Toyota. That is Tyler Reddick. Both cars out of the 2311 Racing Stables. Throw in Chase Briscoe for good measure.
2: Briscoe right there in the catbird seat. He's going to take the low entry into turn number one. So now it's two car lengths between Bubba Wallace and Reddick. Two more back to Briscoe.
3: And there is some open real estate ahead for these three leaders that remain equally spaced apart, racing off the end of the Boeing backstretch.
0: They now dance their way up the banking and just bounce off the wall just a tad. Reddick, the first car, down to the bottom of the racetrack off turn four. Bubba Wallace just riding the safer barrier, maintaining a four-car length lead at lap 173 in front of Dave.
2: Tyler Reddick taking in that low entry this time into turn number one, then just drifts up to the outside wall. Closes it down, trying to close it down on Bubba Wallace.
3: Wallace and Reddick continue to fight hard for the lead, but you get the sense the drivers are just pacing themselves. They're not trying to push the cars too hard as they remain two car lengths apart.
1: And this is a great battle for the race lead. His co-owners, one of them is Denny Hamlin. Well, he's on the track in the number six spot. The other co-owner, well, that's Michael Jordan. He's standing down in the pits towards turn number one right now, just watching this ongoing race with the two cars that he co-owns. We're down to 56 laps to go in stage number two.
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1: No change at the front of the field. It's still Bubba Wallace hanging on, but Tyler Reddick is right there, as is Chase Briscoe in third. Christopher Bell being scored fourth at the moment. Ryan Blaney rounds out the top five, 54 laps to go in stage number two from Darlington Raceway. This is the Motor Racing Network, the voice of NASCAR.
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12: 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Also on the card is former WWE champion Jake Hager and the debut of former UFC heavyweight Chris Barnett. 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
1: Back here at Darlington Raceway, as the field continues to cycle under the green flag here in mid part of stage number two, Bubba Wallace can't quite shake his 2311 Racing teammate Tyler Reddick, nor can he shake the Joe Gibbs Racing Toyota of Chase Briscoe. Mike, these drivers have been putting on a heck of a race here in this portion.
0: Well, there's another race firing up right now, and it involves Ryan Blaney and Denny Hamlin. This is the race for fifth off turn four. Blaney has the spot. Denny Hamlin has tracked him down. Ford and Toyota battle across the start-finish line.
2: Hamlin, who hit it a little bit later, has four, five, six lap pressure tires. He's making life miserable for Ryan Blaney right now, although Hamlin nearly got a piece of the fence in turn one that time.
3: Hamlin really trying to get that car to handle right now and try to pass Ryan Blaney for the fifth position. Blaney and Hamlin separated by a car length, go back to three.
1: Oh, yeah, here he comes back off turn number four. Tight quarters racing right there, as they typically do here at Darlington Raceway. 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Watching Joey Logano, Mike, he's been having some struggles here in the last handful of laps as he's beginning to backslide to the number 12 position.
0: He is 16.6 seconds behind the race leader. Let's get an update with Alex Weaver.
13: The driver, Joey Logano, came across the radio about 20 laps ago and said that he felt like the engine was skipping. He has been quiet on the radio since. His crew chief, Paul Wolf, asked him, do you want us to make a balance adjustment? He said, yeah, I could use some, and I'll talk to you before we come down pit road. Joey Logano, not happy with his race car right now.
1: So that is the report from the pit lane for Joey Logano's team. Still a long, long way to go here in the Cookout Southern 500, and plenty of opportunities to come to pit lane. If you're just joining us, it's been entertaining. 14 official lead changes at the start-finish line among nine different drivers. Tyler Reddick has led the most laps so far tonight, a total of 72 circuits. Been slowed by only two. Hardy's caution flags. The first one came out on lap 35. It was a competition caution. The second came out on lap 107, inside of 10 laps to go before the conclusion of stage number one, when Brad Keselowski got touched in the left rear corner panel and sent him in spin mode, courtesy of Carson Hocevar in turn number four. That ended stage number one. Tyler Reddick was up front to take the green and white checkered flag.
0: We have been clean and green. We are in the middle of our longest green flag run of the night. 72 laps into this run. Bubba Wallace acing the field so far, having just led his 35th lap.
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2: 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Brad Keselowski around the outside. 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
7: ARCA, Wheel and Modifieds, the NASCAR Craftsman Truck Series, the NASCAR O'Reilly Auto Parts Series, and the NASCAR Cup Series all race here.
0: Ryan Blaney goes all the way from the bottom to the top to the bottom. Now back to the top. He'll clear Chase Elliott.
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0: Halfway home in the Cookout Southern 500 at Darlington. Pit stops coming up in a moment. First from Darlington Raceway. 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
0: Back at Darlington, green flag pit stops underway. Bubba Wallace, the race leader, was just in front of Chris.
18: It was a clean stop, Mike, on lap 187. Four tires, Sunoco fuel, slight air pressure adjustment, no major complaints. But right now, lap 188, Ryan Blaney from the top five is in. Way less grip this run, made a wedge adjustment, four tires, Sunoco fuel. Depots.
4: Correct. Keselowski brought his car in a couple of laps ago. It was four tires, Sunoco racing fuel. Also in was Alex Bowman. Here's Ty Dillon is in as well, getting pit service here on lap number 189. Alex?
13: Chase Briscoe brought that Toyota Camry down pit road. He's happy with his race car right now, but they are telling him, don't go on the bottom unless you absolutely have to in turn four.
18: For William Byron, said I was better, but still fighting tight after the wedge adjustment. Needed a little more. Rudy Fugel made that adjustment. Four tires and fuel, Depots.
4: Tyler Reddick completed his pit service a lap or so ago. No adjustments on that car. Austin Cindric was in. His car has just gotten very, very loose. Four tires, Sunoco racing fuel. Good run for the Wood Brothers team, Josh Berry. Four tires, Sunoco fuel there as well. Chris?
18: This last run, he reported to crew chief Chris Gale that this was the best I've been all day. Little trouble on the right front, not too hampering of this pit stop. Crew already on the left, four tires and fuel, no major adjustments for driver 11, Alex Weaver.
13: Christopher Bell brought it down off the road. He is away now, but as he was moving on that run, very quiet on the radio from the driver of the number 20, Christopher Bell. Very quiet, four tires, he brought it down, talking about the road.
4: Carson Hocevar was hoping for more than this. He had a top five finish here in the spring, and they haven't been close to a top five car. Another adjustment on that car. Four tires, Sunoco racing fuel as well. The call for Carson Hocevar.
1: So another round of green flag pit stops are taking place. Kyle Larson has gone back to the top of the leaderboard. At the moment, there are only eight cars on the lead lap. It's Kyle Larson, Michael McDowell, Bubba Wallace, Chase Briscoe, Daniel Suarez, Ryan Blaney now in the number six position. We anticipate Kyle Larson to come to pit lane here in just a moment.
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0: Motor Racing Network is with the NASCAR Cup Series at the legendary Darlington Raceway. It's the Cookout Southern 500. We have completed 193 of the 367 laps. Mike Bagley alongside Alex Hayden and Todd Gordon. Dave Moody and Tim Catalfemo are in the corners. We've got Steve Post, Chris Wilner, and Alex Weaver in the pit and the garage areas. Alex Weaver just had Kyle Larson in front of her for his green flag pit stop, lap 193. Let's recap it.
13: Kyle Larson, the driver, pretty quiet on the radio. I would take that that he's happy with his race car as he's able to start running very close to that historic wall here in Darlington. He came in for a routine stop, four tires spent with fuel, and a tear away from Kyle Larson.
1: Pit stops. Wrapping up here is Michael McDowell, Daniel Suarez, a couple of Spire Motorsports Chevrolets are making their way into pit lane. During that cycle of green flag stops, Chase Briscoe and his pit crew got the job done. They have now gone to the top of the leaderboard. Problem, however, for Tyler Reddick and his team, they had trouble on the left front on their pit stop, a little over 18 seconds on the pit lane. That's going to move Tyler Reddick down to the ninth spot. 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
1: Here at Darlington Raceway, 31 laps to go in stage number two of the Cookout Southern 500. Chase Briscoe is the race leader, trying to do something that only one other driver in history has done, and that is win three consecutive Southern 500s. The other driver to do it, won actually four straight. That was Jeff Gordon to do it, but Chase Briscoe looking to add a third consecutive Southern 500. 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
17: Yeah, I'm going to go outside of our chase contenders because we expect all those guys to be in the front. Josh Berry, up to P6. He's raced up front. It seems like the last five races he's been in the top 10. He's getting it done today. Battling up there amongst all those chase contenders. P6, Josh Berry.
2: Josh Berry having a great run for the Wood Brothers. Another driver that's been getting it done, but it's kind of been sidelined for just a moment. We're speaking of Tyler Reddick. He's running in the ninth position right now. Steve Post, we mentioned that he had a challenging pit stop the last time he was on the pit lane.
4: Yeah, Mike, I had a chance. The crew shared with me actually the video of it. They came around to the left front, and they did not get the left front affixed. Now, that's a bad thing, no doubt about it. The good thing is the communication, they stopped Tyler before he got out of the pit box, and he backed up to get into position, and they were able to put the left front in. So, yes, it was an 18-second pit stop, but if that tire comes off the race car out on the racetrack, it becomes way worse than that. So, yeah, a bad break here, but good communication kept it from being an absolutely day-ender for Tyler Reddick.
17: And Tyler Reddick's in pit stall one. That's the closest to being pit road exit. So you've got to be precise on getting that communication out. If you're back here in, say, pit stall 20, you've got all of pit road to kind of gather up, maybe go to a teammate's pit stall. They had to stop him, get him back. good execution there.
1: Looking at the manufacturers as we run with 163 laps to go, Toyota Camrys occupy positions 1, 2, and 3 with Chase Briscoe, Bubba Wallace, and Christopher Bell respectively. Highest running Ford Mustang Dark Horse is 4th. That is Ryan Blaney. The highest running Chevrolet Camaro ZL1, that is Kyle Larson, who's up to the number 7 position.
0: You know, it's interesting the way this weekend started. Very hot, very sticky, very humid. Yesterday, it was a steamer here at Darlington Raceway. And normally, when we come to the Southern 500, we have very hot conditions, drivers falling out of seats, and that's the storyline. It's been very unique in that once we got this race started, we've had a layer of cloud cover, and the temperature right now is about 83 degrees, feels like of 90, whereas we started the weekend, the heat index was about to trip 110 degrees. This is a lot more comfortable than I think teams were expecting, so that's playing in their favor. At least that's one thing less they have to deal with tonight.
1: For the pit crews, they've had 5 different pit stops to jump and spring into action today. But, Todd, for the drivers themselves, we've only had 2 slowdowns. Only 2 Hardy's caution flags have flown so far, and we've already run over 200 laps.
17: That's what makes Darlington such a challenge and why you see champions win here, because you have to maintain that mental focus. You'll have long green flag runs. You're going to have comers and goers depending on where you are in the pit cycle. This place just puts on phenomenal racing and challenges every facet of the race team.
0: When we come back, we'll give you a full field rundown, let you know where your favorite driver's running with 23 laps to go in stage 2.
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0: One car being scored behind the wall. That is Chad Bencham. He's 38.
1: We have just completed our 103rd consecutive green flag lap. Battle for fourth, side by side, headed to one.
2: Denny Hamlin's got the top of the racetrack. He just got overhauled by Kyle Larson. Larson slides up into the high groove. Move Larson up one.
3: Larson will take that spot away from Denny Hamlin. We'll see if Hamlin has an answer down the Boeing backstretch. It's Larson and Hamlin separated by a car length.
0: Good, hard racing between the Chevrolet of Kyle Larson, the Toyota of Denny Hamlin. Larson gets the better of Hamlin this time. He'll go to the number four position. They got about 3 seconds to make up before they get to Bubba Wallace, who is third.
2: Bubba Wallace into turn number one. Nobody to deal with in terms of position. He'll have some lap traffic to deal with shortly. He's got a healthy advantage over Larson and Hamlin.
3: Yeah, almost half the length of the back straightaway is the gap between the third place car of Bubba Wallace and the fourth place machine of Kyle Larson.
1: Battle for the lead off four. Here's Christopher Bell, bottom of the racetrack. He'll slide underneath Chase Briscoe. Christopher Bell goes to the lead of the Cookout Southern 500 for the first time tonight.
2: Bell ran him down very quickly, disposed of him just as quickly, and quickly now immediately pulls away by five, maybe six, maybe seven car lengths.
3: Christopher Bell has hit the afterburners. He is continuing to put distance between himself and the machine of Chase Briscoe, who's still trying to deal with the lap car of Ryan Preece.
0: So the front five now of Christopher Bell, Chase Briscoe, Bubba Wallace, Kyle Larson, and Denny Hamlin now with 14 laps to go in the stage.
1: Alex Weaver, is Chase Briscoe perhaps maybe implementing a little strategy of his own on the racetrack?
4: I don't know if it's strategy, Alex Hayden, but they came across the radio about 10 laps ago and said that they were having to save fuel. They are low on fuel. That has been communicated to Christopher Bell as well as he made that pass around Chase Briscoe. Chase Briscoe asked, do I need to turn on any switch? James Paul, his crew chief, said, no, not yet, but we can't really do anything else. Just keep it safe for us.
0: How big would it be, however, right now for Christopher Bell? Even though Chase Briscoe might be trying to save fuel, Bell's now gone to the lead with these two Joe Gibbs Racing cars at the front of the field, Todd, on different strategies.
5: Yeah, and this is a product of just trying to carry only the fuel you need to around. It makes your car lighter by not carrying a full fuel tank. So they're running them down near empty, and hey, that 19 crew had an 8.8 second stop. Maybe there's a half a gallon that they didn't get in.
1: So I'm looking at the last time these drivers were on pit road, in the case of Chase Briscoe, lap 187, you add 40 to that, that puts us, what, about 227? We're lap 219 right now, so we're on the verge of maybe having more green flag pit stops coming up here in just a little bit.
0: Could very well see that take place. We'll be down to 10 laps to go here in stage number two. Next time by race leader Christopher Bell trips the start-finish line.
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0: Christopher Bell is the race leader. Chase Briscoe is second. The battle for third is on the Boeing backstretch.
3: Here they come. Now racing back to the 23 degrees of banking in turn number three. Larson diving to the bottom of Bubba Wallace.
1: Side by side into the corner. Bubba Wallace, sly job up the banking. Bubba Wallace back to the bottom of the racetrack. Trying to get the run. Will not work. Kyle Larson will go to third with seven laps to go in this stage. From Darlington Raceway, this is the Motor Racing Network, the voice of NASCAR.
9: In this,
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4: Yeah, keys to race: execute the pit cycles. As we get to pit road, we saw Brad Keselowski spin coming to pit road and didn't bring out a caution, but you've got to execute on pit road. Had a few mistakes. Ryan Preece, who was a battler in the top five, top 10, had to repit last time. He's in the lucky dog position at this point, one lap down. You got to execute on pit road. Number two, keep up with the track as it transitions to darkness. We're going through that. Cloud layer is over. We've got the lights on. They're starting to lighten up the racetrack. This place grips up as the sun sets and it cools down. How does your car handle that? And we've got some cars like Kyle Larson, who's up to second now, driving forward. Cliff Daniels seems like he's making that transition well. And my third one, be able to run the bottom of both ends to get through traffic. We're seeing people running all over, slide jobs into the corner, turning down off the wall to get a good run off of three. Those are the things you've got to do to manipulate traffic.
5: Just saw Denny Hamlin use the bottom lane off turn four last lap by to get by Bubba Wallace for the number four spot. But it's Christopher Bell, the race leader, getting down to it. Two to go here in stage number two. Next time by here in the Cookout Southern 500. Kyle Larson trying to run him down. The leaders in traffic in turn three.
6: Christopher Bell approaching turn number three, trying to put the Todd Gilliland Ford Mustang a lap down.
3: Off the corner they come. Christopher Bell hits the main straightaway with some lap traffic directly ahead of him. Christopher Bell, 3.5 seconds in front of Kyle Larson as we begin the final lap of stage two.
7: Bell all by himself in terms of challengers for position. Three lap cars in front of him. We'll see whether he even gives it a try or not. For the moment, he'll just follow that lap traffic off turn two.
6: That lap traffic includes Todd Gilliland and a couple of other cars ahead of Gilliland. Bell doesn't have to push the issue right now, and he won't this time in turn three.
5: No, he's not going to do that. He's still got a lap and a half to go before he gets to the 10 points for winning the stage, but still got to get there. And he's got traffic stacked up right in front of him. Ross Chastain, Chris Buescher is there. Also the car of Cole Custer, and then the race leader.
7: Here comes Christopher Bell into turn number one. He's still got 25, maybe 30 car lengths between himself and Kyle Larson. No worries to the back straightaway.
6: Kyle Larson, you mentioned him, Dave. He just drove around the lap machine of Connor Zillage off of turn number two, but Larson is too far back to challenge Bell here at the end of stage two.
3: Christopher Bell comes off the end of the back straightaway. That red, white, and blue Toyota Camry up against the red and white safer barrier. Off the corner to the start-finish line and the green and white checkered flag. Christopher Bell wins stage two of the Cookout Southern 500. At the line, Denny Hamlin gets around Chase Briscoe for third. So it's Bell, Larson, Hamlin, Briscoe, Bubba Wallace the top five, with Ryan Blaney sixth, Josh Berry in seventh, William Byron eighth, ninth goes to Tyler Reddick, and Austin Cindric will finish stage two in the 10th position.
5: Another round of pit stops are coming up.
8: Coca-Cola, for the big, for the small, the short, and the tall. 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
9: Back here at the Darlington Raceway, a development, Mike, for one of our Chase competitors.
3: Alex Weaver had reported that Chase Briscoe was saving fuel to get to the end of this stage. Well, once they got around to the checkered flag, the green and white checkered flag, Chase Briscoe started to run out of fuel. Then he started to slow and lose positions on the racetrack. Pit road is still closed. Chase Briscoe is coming to pit road right now. This is a costly miscalculation on the fuel mileage because Chase Briscoe will be under penalty for pitting under a closed pit lane. He is in front of Alex Weaver.
10: I am looking at the 19 machine right now of Chase Briscoe. A little bit of frustration on the radio between crew chief James Small and Chase Briscoe as James Small was screaming on the radio, bring it in this time, we won't make it. Chase Briscoe brought it down. They will give him a little bit of a push start here. The car is not firing off on pit road. A struggle for Chase Briscoe. Not what you want when you are trying to make a championship run.
9: And the car still sits on the pit lane. We'll continue to follow this developing story. Chase Briscoe trying to win a third consecutive Southern 500. From Darlington Raceway, this is the Motor Racing Network, the voice of NASCAR.
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9: Back at Darlington, pit lane is open. Steve Post, you're there.
16: Yeah, Josh Berry reported his car was loose. Miles Stanley cued the radio and said, we're going to tighten you up. We have a top five car. We are rolling. Good pit stop. Four tires, Sunoco Racing Fuel. Tyler Reddick reported his car was just tight over the course of that run. Austin Cindric a little neutral. Minor adjustments here. Kyle Larson wins the race off from pit road. Chris Wilner.
4: Clean stop for Ryan Blaney. Just lacking overall grip. Said it just way too loose out there. They made an adjustment. Four tires, Sunoco Fuel. Bubba Wallace asked for a Coke and some ice as well, as he also felt like he had to manage his front tires. They made an air pressure adjustment on his Toyota. William Byron was in, saying they were close. And Denny Hamlin, a slow pit stop on the right side. He dropped several positions, four tires and fuel, a little bit tight for his Toyotas. Alex?
10: All drivers down here at the entry of pit road that pitted the Chase drivers. Let's give a little bit of an update. Chase Briscoe, we know the issue there. Christopher Bell pitted. It was a routine stop for the 24-tire Sunoco Fuel, as well as Ty Gibbs and Joey Logano. Kyle Larson's team excited after that pit stop. He won the race off of pit road, as you heard Steve Post mention.
3: Horrible pit stops for Christopher Bell and Denny Hamlin. That's going to cost them when we reboot the leaderboard. Cars a lap or more down pitting right now. It is on the pit lane, coming off the pit lane, Kyle Larson, the fastest off pit road. He will take the lead, followed by Bubba Wallace, Ryan Blaney, William Byron, and Tyler Reddick.
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9: From fueling NASCAR champions on the track for over 20 years to innovating 94 octane, the highest octane on the market. Performance is what Sunoco does.
11: Sunoco cans inject into the car. Bubble wall is down and away.
9: All Sunoco fuel at the pump meets the same top-tier standards as the fuel used in NASCAR. 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
0: We're at the start-finish line.
9: William Byron on pole position. Green flag is out and we're racing.
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7: 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He and Hamlin bump.
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16: 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The race out from pit road is Denny Hamlin. Eric Jones goes on.
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3: Back at Darlington Raceway, we continue under the caution flag. It is the end of stage two. Kyle Larson fastest off of the pit lane as he continues to lead now the Cookout Southern 500. Let's get an update on Christopher Bell with Alex Weaver.
10: Mike Bagley, the 20 hose got caught underneath the race car. We mentioned that slow stop for the Joe Gibbs Racing team as he was coming down of a strong race car. A costly mistake, but a lot of racing is what they reminded the driver on the radio.
9: They do have a long way to go in this one. Another Chase competitor, Chris Buescher, an extended stay on pit lane. Joined here in the broadcast booth by the president of the Darlington Raceway, Josh Harris, as we get the one to go. Fantastic day of racing and a great crowd on hand. Another great Cookout Southern 500.
19: Yeah, that's right. Near capacity crowd, and I can't thank the fans for battling the elements. You know, it's been hot all week, and to look out here left and right from this booth, man, it looks amazing. We've got the great sunset going right now, so we're thrilled.
3: Well, speaking of being thrilled, when I turned around and saw you walk in the door, you have brought gifts, my friend.
19: That's right. It wouldn't be the Cookout Southern 500 without some Cookout shakes, right? And gotta take care of my favorite people up in the tower up here. So you guys enjoy. We got some chocolate, some vanilla, and I'm going to keep making my rounds. Maybe I'll make my way out there to turns one and two and over there on top of the tower in turns three.
9: Can't thank you enough. And on behalf of all the race fans everywhere, and especially those here who are listening on their racing electronic scanners, thanks for putting on another great Cookout Southern 500 weekend.
19: Appreciate it. Thank you guys for all you do, and thank the race fans for being here tonight.
3: That's Josh Harris, the president of Darlington Raceway, making a little pit stop here in the tower. Dave, Tim, buckle up. He's headed your way.
20: As
3: we are headed for the restart. It will come with 130 laps to go. Beautiful sunset here at Darlington off turns 3 and 4, where the cars are now, and we are getting set to get back at it. Kyle Larson, Bubba Wallace on the front row. Here they come down through the Poet restart zone. Green flag flies. We are back at it at the track two. Tough to tame. Kyle Larson, a monstrous getaway with the lead headed to one.
7: A tremendous jump. He's away by two car lengths by the time they hit the banking. Bubba Wallace around the outside.
20: looking for third.
6: That's how they run in the top four as Reddick and Blaney continue to duel for the third spot. Further back, they're three wide. Carson Hocevar trying to drive around James Shelley and Joey Logano.
9: Making it work topside as they're still three wide back there in the back half of the top ten. Funneling up off of turn number four, Hocevar stuck down at the bottom this time off the corner. Christopher Bell, Chase Elliott will scamper by topside.
20: And they come in turns one and two. First double wide battle is where Austin Cindric goes to the inside of Josh Berry.
6: That is for the seventh position. It is Cindric to the left elbow of Berry. They touch going down the Boeing backstretch. Still cleaning on each other as they go to turn three.
3: Couple of Fords racing right there side by side off the corner while up front Kyle Larson's trying to get away. He'll come across the start finish line. Four car length lead over Bubba Wallace.
20: And a tremendous restart, and that's got him four car lengths up on Wallace. Another two back to Tyler Reddick. He rides in the number three position.
6: And then behind Tyler Reddick in fourth, you have the black Toyota Camry of Ty Gibbs. Further back in the race for the fifth position, Austin Cindric. Think that Ryan Blaney has got his hands full with William Byron.
9: Yeah, that's a good race ongoing. Blaney is topside. Byron now will wedge his Chevrolet down to the bottom of the speedway up off the corner. Blaney will hang on to the position, but Byron will recoil.
20: Blaney definitely under the gun right now. Willie B working him over. He's falling back by just a car length. It's only two more back to Josh Berry. Three more to Austin Cindric.
6: Further back in the pack coming off of turn number four, Denny Hamlin hit the wall. In fact, coming off of turn number two, Hamlin is slow going down the Boeing backstretch. He is three wide with cars passing him on either side.
3: Denny Hamlin has a problem looking down in his pit stall. There is some level of activity in Denny Hamlin's pit area. Off the corner, he is dropping anchor, being passed in wholesale fashion. He has given up a dozen spots in the last couple of laps or so. Dave, his free fall continues back in one.
20: The championship point leader in dire straits right now. They're passing him inside. They're passing him outside. He's gone all the way back to about five from the tail.
6: Denny Hamlin just can't get out of the way right now and is trying to not get run over here in Darlington. He goes back to turn number three, letting all these cars pass him to his outside.
9: Denny Hamlin now going to get roughed up coming off of turn number four. The back side of the field trying to get by Hamlin, moving him up and around the racetrack. Stenhouse gets by. Buescher gets by. Hamlin, Dave, is hoping for a caution.
20: Denny Hamlin just limping on the bottom of the racetrack, but the car won't turn on the bottom. He pushes up a little higher than he would have wanted as they continue to bypass.
6: Denny Hamlin has only got one more car in this lead pack that's going to go by him. That car now goes to the inside. It is the machine of Cody Ware in turn three.
4: When we go back to where this initially happened, it looked like Denny Hamlin and Michael McDowell were fighting for position off of turn number four. Denny Hamlin, Michael McDowell is just outside. Denny thought he was clear. He ended up nosed into the wall, right front impact with the wall. So I'm sure there's something they got to work through there.
9: So they're going to keep a close eye on that. Chris Wilner, you're standing down there in that pit box. The anxiousness looks like it is out, absolutely palpable.
1: Yeah, absolutely, Alex. And the crew members already have tires up on the wall. Denny said the toe link on the right side. Not sure if it was right front or right rear. It's certainly bent. They're trying to tell him to nurse it. They're going to get pictures and see what other damage there is before he has to pit. But remember, this is all because he had a lengthy pit stop. The right rear lug nut was not tight under the stage two caution brake. Dropped all the way in outside the top 10 and then got caught up in traffic and hit the wall. So a compounding issue that began with a pit stop, now leaving Denny with a possible broken toe link.
3: Denny Hamlin has free fallen all the way to the 20th position. He is the last car on the lead lap. Now they do have tires on the wall in the Denny Hamlin pit area, but for now everybody stands down and sees what Denny can do as he has run into a bit of adversity here at lap 243.
9: All the while, Kyle Larson is leading the Cookout Southern 500. Larson on a 50 race winless streak coming into tonight's race, trying to eclipse that and get back to victory lane and do it in a big race. Obviously a crown jewel, but Dave, more importantly, the first race of 10 to try to win a championship.
20: First of 10 for sure, and you want to get off to a quick start if you possibly can. Right now, Kyle Larson doing exactly that. Bubba Wallace, Tyler Reddick, the top three.
6: Yeah, those two drivers of Wallace and Reddick may have something to say about this before the end of the race. Larson, however, has been able to pull away from Wallace by about 10 to 15 car lengths.
3: Kyle Larson's in the zone right now. He does open it up mightily over Bubba Wallace, who settles in the number two position. Unscheduled pit stop for Shane Van Gisbergen, and he'll come down and he'll pit lap 246. That Red Bull Chevrolet will come to the pit lane as the leaders head back to turn two.
20: Off turn number two, Kyle Larson, who struggled in the early going, as did most of the Hendrick Motorsports stable. They have found the handle here as we get late.
6: Clean racetrack for the leader, Kyle Larson. The battle for second, tightening up ever so slightly. Reddick right in the tire tracks of Bubba Wallace.
9: Yeah, Tyler Reddick on the rebound after having a bad pit stop a couple of stops back. So Reddick now up to the number three spot, trying to close in on his 23-11 racing teammates.
20: A lightning fast race car solves a lot of problems, and Tyler Reddick on the comeback trail now. He is visibly reeling in Bubba Wallace, just a car length and a half back as they hit the back straightaway.
6: And then not too far behind Wallace and Reddick is Ty Gibbs. It's been a quiet night for Ty Gibbs. We haven't mentioned him too much, but here he is all by his lonesome right now in the fourth spot.
3: Off the corner they race back to the main straightaway. Kyle Larson, the race lead, the highest Chevrolet on the leaderboard, the highest Toyota, Bubba Wallace, and yet again, Josh Berry continues to impress. He, Alex, holds down the highest Ford ranking. He's running fifth right now.
9: What is it, Todd, for Josh Berry and this Wood Brothers team to suddenly begin to click here as we get closer to the end of the season?
5: Yeah, I think there's a lot of things that are working here. They're getting back to racetracks that they've got a notebook from. Keep in mind that Miles Stanley, his crew chief, and Josh, last year was new to them, so this is getting back to places. It's getting to short track, simple diffuser package places that Josh is really good, that they've had success in the past. And I think the third piece that I look at, their pit crew has found some consistency. They're not knocking, 8-second pit stops out, but they're not throwing up 11s and 12s. They're getting more consistent there, and that lets them maintain the track position once they get it.
3: And it's paying off. Josh Berry, a solid top five right now with 117 laps remaining.
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3: Kyle Larson is rolling right now. 2.5 second lead as he comes back to the main straightaway over a tightening race for second between Bubba Wallace and Tyler Reddick. 114 laps left from Darlington Raceway. 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
3: Back at Darlington Raceway, the Cookout Southern 500 continues as Kyle Larson flexing muscle in the later stages of this one, leading by almost 3 seconds over Bubba Wallace and Tyler Reddick. Alex, before the break, it looked like Tyler Reddick was beginning to apply pressure to Bubba Wallace, but instead, he's starting to get a little company at his back door.
9: Yeah, he is, Tyler Reddick, and now Ty Gibbs has arrived on the scene. Ty Gibbs exits turn number two, and he's now closer to Reddick than Reddick is to Wallace.
6: Ty Gibbs continuing to now put the pressure on Tyler Reddick in the ongoing race for third. Gibbs looks low in turn number three, now follows Reddick back to the corner.
3: Ty Gibbs has become a factor in the Cookout Southern 500. As we wind our way to completion, Ty running in the fifth position. He's 3.6 seconds behind the race leader, but Davey's half a car length behind Tyler Reddick.
20: Right on his back bumper going into turn number one. He'll take a low entry into the turn, drifts up to the outside barrier. No opportunity for a pass this time as they hit the back stretch.
6: Again, following this ongoing fight for third, Tyler Reddick has it. Ty Gibbs wants it. They remain in close formation, headed back off the back straightaway.
9: Gibbs about a half car width lower through turns three and four than Reddick, matching his pace. No real change there. They're going to keep about a car length and a half between themselves, flying by the start-finish line back to one.
20: Into turn number one they come. Bubba Wallace again about two and a half, three car lengths ahead of Reddick. Reddick for the moment fending off the advances of Gibbs, who's another two to three back.
6: Yeah, everyone right now second, third, and fourth pretty evenly spaced apart, and none of them are catching the leader, Kyle Larson.
3: Yeah, Kyle Larson is checking out while Bubba Wallace is working around the lap car of Chad Fincham. If in case you're just joining us and you're a fan of Chad Fincham, spent some time back in the garage, but he's back on the racetrack, 49 laps off the pace, being gobbled up by those drivers on the lead lap, Dave.
20: Yeah, he's easy pickings for Bubba Wallace right now. Makes his way under the Fincham car, maintains the lead over Reddick. Reddick maintains the gap over Gibbs.
6: Again, Bubba Wallace second, Reddick third, Ty Gibbs is fourth, Josh Berry a distant fifth. Then you find William Byron and Christopher Bell sixth and seventh.
9: As they make their way off of turn number four, checking on Chase Briscoe after he ran the car out of fuel right towards the end of stage number two. Briscoe is in the number 14 position right now. He is one of the five fastest cars on this lap. As a matter of fact, the fourth fastest race car this time by, but Briscoe has a long way to go to try to catch back up to get that track position back.
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9: Top five as we run with 105 laps remaining in the Cookout Southern 500. Kyle Larson, Bubba Wallace, Tyler Reddick, Ty Gibbs, and Josh Berry. And oh, here comes Christopher Bell. He's just now gotten by William Byron this time. Bell on the rebound after a long pit stop. He's up to the sixth position from Darlington Raceway. This is the Motor Racing Network, the voice of NASCAR.
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9: Back here at Darlington Raceway, Kyle Larson, the race leader, Mike Bagley. There were 20 cars on the lead lap last time by.
3: Now there are 19. Denny Hamlin has just gone a lap down after the challenges he's had on the racetrack and those challenges on the pit lane. What was considered to be the race favorite to win tonight, through levels of adversity, finds himself one lap down, the first car one lap down after being bypassed by Kyle Larson coming off turn four.
9: As we got 100 laps to go in the Cookout Southern 500 next time by, not quite completely dark here in Darlington, South Carolina. Todd, the track, we've spent more of this race in sunshine than we have in darkness. The race started an hour earlier than what it has in previous years. How big of an adjustment is that to these teams?
5: Well, there's speed that gets picked up. There's handling, there's grip, and it's something that they'll have to, you know, they were going to have to go through this transition. It's just how many laps we were going to run in the heat of the day and have to work through the front side of it. We're definitely seeing the guys that we think feel like, I mean, when you look at it, Larson, Reddick, Gibbs, Wallace up there, they can run the wall. They get to do a good job.
3: Tyler Reddick by Bubba Wallace in front of Tim Catalfemo.
6: And now a couple of other cars are going by Bubba Wallace. Ty Gibbs and Josh Berry now trying to do the same.
9: Gibbs has been able to clear Wallace. Now Josh Berry takes his red and white Ford to the inside of the purple Toyota of Wallace. Wallace going the wrong way.
20: Bubba Wallace in the outside lane, but he is under the gun now. Josh Berry slides underneath him, slides up to the outside wall. Give Josh Berry the spot as they hit the Boeing backstretch.
6: Handling has all of a sudden started to go away on the Bubba Wallace Toyota. He's now lost three spots in a handful of laps, and he may lose another as Christopher Bell is starting to reel him in.
3: Starting to see some takers on pit road right now. Here comes Ryan Preece. He will pit at lap 268. Make that A.J. Allmendinger coming down the pit lane. Both Preece and Allmendinger sharing similar paint schemes. Allmendinger the first to come to pit lane, and we expect the leaders within five or six laps or so to begin another cycle of green flag pit stops. We are now 34 laps into this green flag run as Kyle Larson, as we get deeper into this race, Alex, Kyle Larson is getting stronger and stronger.
9: Yeah, he is. He's back to the Kyle Larson form, and you got to give a call to Cliff Daniels and that team as well. They've been ripping off great pit stops here tonight. Kyle Larson's pit crew ranked number one in the NASCAR Cup Series coming into the race, a cumulative this year of gaining 29 positions on pit stops.
3: Hard to believe. Kyle Larson's winless 50 races. The last time he went to Victory Lane Kansas Speedway, May of 2025. They have been in position to win some races, had some get away from them. And as we approach now the final 10 races of the year, how many times, Alex, have we seen Kyle Larson, Cliff Daniels, Hendrick Motorsports in general come to life when it matters the most?
9: Yeah, that's just it. There's a game element to it. No matter what type of format it is to win a championship, and Dave Moody, they have now begun to adjust to the new game, if you will, trying to win this championship.
20: It doesn't take them long. They've got a lot of smart people on the payroll, these teams all do, to figure out the best way to approach a format, whether it's an elimination format as we've run in years past, a straight 10 race chase like we're doing now, stage points, no stage points. They can do the ciphering in a really big hurry and come up with a really good strategy.
3: Of course, we're talking about Kyle Larson pulling away from the field. Bubba Wallace, Dave, in peril of losing another position in turn one.
20: Here comes Christopher Bell. He has closed in very quickly on the back bumper. Bubba Wallace's problem's not over yet. Not far back, here comes William Byron and Ryan Blaney.
6: And those are all cars for position that Bubba Wallace could lose if he's not careful. Here is Christopher Bell now diving low on Wallace in turn four.
9: Each position is one championship point. Christopher Bell to the inside of Bubba Wallace. Wallace strong topside. He's going to rally back on the outside lane as they race to Dave.
20: Bubba Wallace fighting back with everything he's got, but Christopher Bell drives way deep on the bottom of turn number one. He'll complete the pass and try to pull away from Bubba Wallace in two.
6: Wallace tried the crossover move for a split second in the middle of turn two. He couldn't get the job done. Now Wallace has to check his bear because here comes William Byron and Ryan Blaney.
3: Off the corner they come. They're stacked up, racing their way off the corner as they come to put lap 273 on the board. Kyle Larson leads. Tyler Reddick is second. Ty Gibbs is third. Josh Berry fourth. Bubba Wallace has fallen to fifth. Make that Christopher Bell fifth as Wallace falls to sixth. William Byron is seventh. Ryan Blaney is eighth. Austin Cindric ninth, and Chase Briscoe is 10th.
9: Joey Logano is 11th. Carson Hocevar is 12th. Alex Bowman 13th. Eric Jones is 14th. Chase Elliott goes 15th. Zane Smith is 16th. 17th is Ryan Preece. 18th, Michael McDowell. The last car currently on the lead lap in 19th is Todd Gilliland. First car one lap down in the free pass position at the moment is Denny Hamlin.
3: Bubba Wallace, or make that Daniel Suarez, runs 21st. Brad Keselowski is 22nd. 23rd is Riley Herbst. 24th is Corey Heim. 25th is Austin Hill with Ross Chastain in 26th. John Hunter Nemechek in 27th. Austin Dillon 28th. 29th is Chris Buescher, who's on pit road as we speak. And 30th is Shane Van Gisbergen. Here's Daniel Suarez off turn four onto the pit lane. He'll make his stop at lap 276.
13: The freeway insurance colors on the Chevrolet. It was a good start, starting in the second spot, but they have just fought a loose car all night long. Four tires, Sunoco Racing. There he goes, Daniel Suarez down and away, Chris Wilner.
1: The guy who came into this race as the championship leader, having to face adversity. We're talking about Denny Hamlin with the broken right rear toe wing after hitting the wall, nursed it into his pit box. Four tires, Sunoco fuel. They're going to make a chassis adjustment to try to compensate for that. Hamlin down and away, Alex Weaver.
14: Austin brought his machine in. It was a routine stop. He's been quiet on the radio, so I assume he's happy with his race car. And he was way after four tires and Sunoco fuel. Chase Briscoe has been very quiet on the radio, obviously having the fuel issue and the mistake that they made. Now it will be a routine stop for the 19. Four tires, Sunoco fuel. The 19 is away.
9: So green flag pit stops ongoing at the moment. Other cars staying on the track. Kyle Larson, the race leader, is going to stay on the racetrack and continue to cycle around. Second is Tyler Reddick. Ty Gibbs is third. Josh Berry fourth. And Christopher Bell rounds out the top five.
3: Continuing to cycle through. The pitting sequence is open. We're 43 laps into this green flag run. Here's William Byron. He'll make a stop at lap 278. Let's cover it.
1: He's already to the attention of his crew, Mike, as the crew works on the right side. As the jack goes down out to the left. Oh, the carrier lost the tires. This is going to cost them on the left side. William Byron saying, I just need a little bit more of a chassis adjustment to help front turn. He's down and away. That's costly, Steve.
13: Ryan Preece, they've been scratching, they've been clawing, they've been fighting the car with no grip. He wants some more rear grip in the automobile. Derek Finley going to make an adjustment on the car. Four tires, Sunoco Racing Fuel, as they're down and away, Alex.
14: Ty Gibbs, very, very happy with his race car. He's happy with the balance of that race car. No major adjustment to teach him. Four tires and Sunoco Fuel. Joey Logano.
1: Slow stop after he was complaining of a really ill-handling race car. They made the adjustment, but we'll see where it cycles out. Steve Post.
13: Yeah, down here just waiting for Austin Cindric to come in, waiting for the Wood Brothers Ford to come in, and here comes Josh Berry running in the four spot. The car has just been a tick loose. They are sneaking up on a good handling race car. Miles Stanley has said all night long, we've got a top five car, and they are showing it. Austin Cindric is in, and Alex, Kyle Larson just pitted in front of you.
14: The blue and white car of Kyle Larson came down pit road. The driver's been silent on the radio. All he asked for was a bottle of water. It was four tires, Sunoco fuel. Christopher Bell also brought his 20 machine down pit road. He said he's tight on the exit of four, so they made an adjustment for Christopher Bell. He's away down on pit road.
9: Car Larson, host of R Now at 45 miles per hour. He is on his way to the pit lane. Hasn't made a whole lot of noise tonight. Host of R makes his stop.
13: Carson Hocevar has been just hanging on to the lead lap, but not really making much noise. You're right. He had a top five finish in the spring, too. I know they had higher hopes. Four tires, Sunoco Fuel, sliding into his pit box. The pit box behind him is Chase Elliott. Chase Elliott, a little bit tight around to the left side for the Elliott car. Sunoco Fuel can is engaged.
10: Trouble, turn number four across the start-finish line. Zane Smith will spin the Aaron's Ford Mustang across the start-finish line, and that will put us under Hardy's caution, number four in the Cookout Southern 500, smack dab in the middle and towards the tail end of green flag pit stops at lap 282.
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22: 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The Daytona 500 is underway.
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22: Brad Keselowski up off of the corner. Ryan Blaney with a charge. Checkered flag is out. 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
3: Back at Darlington Raceway. Caution in the middle of a cycle of green flag pit stops. Todd Gilliland had yet to come to pit road. He inherits the lead of the Cookout Southern 500 with Kyle Larson, Tyler Reddick, Ty Gibbs and Chase Briscoe, the top five as it sits right now.
9: And that's big for Ryan Briginti, the crew chief, and Todd Gilliland. They were the next car in line to fall a lap down when this green flag pit cycle started to go. Now they're the race leaders with a caution flag flying and a chance to come to pit road under caution.
3: We'll cover their pit stop and others in a moment. First from Darlington Raceway, this is the Motor Racing Network, the voice of NASCAR.
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2: 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Also on the card is former WWE champion Jake Hager and the debut of former UFC heavyweight Chris Barnett. 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
3: Back at Darlington Raceway, pit road is open. Todd Gilliland had yet to come to pit road. He will take this opportunity to come down the pit lane for service. His service will begin at lap 285. He is the only car angling off turn number four to come down the pit lane. Awfully lonesome because the rest of the field is yet to catch up, but even so, they're staying out except for Ty Gibbs and a couple of others. Only going to be a handful of cars making pit stops in this caution flag round of stops. Let's cover the Todd Gilliland front row motorsports car to their pit box.
1: Took a lonely trip down pit road as the rest of the field, some of the back markers coming in to also get service, but Todd Gilliland making his pit stop after not coming down before the yellow, trying to improve on an 11th place finish here at Darlington. A clean stop, down and away, four tires and fuel. Bubba Wallace is back in. They re-tightened the right front tire. That's why he had a really slow pit stop under the cycle. Now he's back underway with more adjustments going into air pressure. Four tires and fuel. He had cording on the right front on that last pit stop, Alex.
14: Chase Briscoe, Ty Gibbs, and Joey Logano all brought their cars down pit road. It was for Goodyear Eagles, Sunoco Fuel, a tearaway only for Ty Gibbs, and they're off and away on pit road.
9: Yeah, they had a pretty good pit stop. Their crew member gave that car a pat on the tushy as it exited the pit lane as we worked the caution flag here at Darlington for just the fourth time.
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9: 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We've got 81 laps to go. Kyle Larson's the race leader from Darlington Raceway. 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
9: Back here at Darlington Raceways, we did not get the one to go this time by. Gives us a chance to check in with Chris Wilner standing in the Denny Hamlin pit as he comes back to pit road.
1: Yes, Alex, this is the second time Denny will bring his Toyota in. Remember, he had the toe link possibly bent on the right side. The crew members looked at it on the last trip down pit road, kind of told Denny to shut the engine off. Let's take every ounce of opportunity we can before going a lap down to go ahead and diagnose the situation. Now he's back again. This time, crew's looking underneath the left front, and they have the engine still running for Denny, but they changed tires already. Crew member's got a wrench in his hand as well. So, Todd Gordon, you're a little bit more of an expert in this than me. If you're looking at tow links, what can you do, at least on pit road? Because right now they're taking their time, at least on the left side now, whether they were looking at the right side the last trip down.
5: Yeah, I would think the contact with the wall would have been maybe a right front tie rod, like a tow link, what we would call a tow link to the rear. And that may have been damaged to the point that they couldn't turn it as well. So they may be trying to get the left side to lengthen out just to get the front tires to track together.
3: Denny concludes that service and will pull back onto the racetrack. Wave around cars being turned loose. Denny leaving pit road. Pace car off turn four getting the one to go signal. We'll go back under the green flag. Kyle Larson leading Tyler Reddick. Josh Berry third. Christopher Bell fourth. Ryan Blaney fifth. Austin Cindric is sixth. Carson Hocevar, seventh. Chase Elliott, eighth. Todd Gilliland now will cycle out in ninth. Then Ty Gibbs in tenth.
9: Of course, this is the opening race of the 2026 Chase for the NASCAR Cup Series Championship. Denny Hamlin came in after the reset with a 25-point lead. Well, here were some problems with the contact with McDowell and into the wall. Denny Hamlin's point lead is only 9 as we run at the moment over Ryan Blaney, 15 over Tyler Reddick, 18 over Kyle Larson.
3: Chase weekend number 2 taking place next weekend at Worldwide Technology Raceway in Gateway. Motor Racing Network's coverage of the weekend will begin Saturday with NASCAR Cup Series practice and qualifying, 3:30 p.m. Eastern Time.